0: fielded by Jarvis. He feeds wisely the second baseman. They get the force out on second of Jay Allen, and that puts an end to the bottom of the fourth. We go to the fifth. Nick Curran back with a call. 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
3: Fifth inning, 8-1 Gwinnett. First pitch strike from the former striper, Darius Vines, on to Brad Wisely. Wisely has flied out, has walked and scored. The 0-1, a swing and a miss, nothing and two. Righty against left-handed batter. There is action in the Gwinnett bullpen as well. The lefty, Bailey Falter, is throwing. Vines worked the fourth, back to the mound for the fifth. The righty with the 0-2. There's a one-hop shot to second. Arroyo steps to his right to field it, throws to first for the first down. One gone for Lisandro Espinoza. He's 1-for-2, a big three-run homer into left. His last time up in the third, his second home run with the Stripers, and a big one really opened up the Gwinnett lead. First pitch high, ball one. As mentioned, Vines, originally drafted by the Braves back in 2019 in the seventh round out of Cal State Bakersfield. Big league time with Atlanta. The pitch, a little bit high, 2-0. This is his first ever affiliated ball outside of the Braves organization. He was exchanging pleasantries during batting practice with a lot of his former teammates in the Braves org, the 2-0. Breaking ball misses in. Three balls and no strikes on Espinoza.
0: Yeah, you went through a number of years with him, but this year it's spring training.
3: That's right, and even into spring this year. 3-0 pitch. Strike on the outside edge, 3-1. Righty on righty, the 3-1 pitch. Swung on, popped up. Foul coming back this way. Leonard gives it a look, but it's well out of play. Lands right down in front of us and kicks around. The count full. Kentucky Wild inbox, Bats Radio at BatsBaseball.com. We've had a lot of folks let us know about the issue with the over-the-air signal tonight, and we appreciate that. The payoff line foul down the left field side. Count holds 3-2. Jeff emailing in to let us know that. Alan letting us know. Todd said maybe the chair knocked the radio signal offline in section 118. Appreciate that.
0: Or the foul ball that came back here earlier.
3: That's right. Linda tuned in from Toledo tonight. We appreciate that. Here's the payoff. That's low. Ball four. First walk allowed by Vines. It's the fifth allowed by Bats pitching in the game. One on, one out for Maverick Hanley. He's 0 for 2, a fly out and a ground out. Thanks, Linda. And Jesse said this is his fault. He turned the game on next pitch, sack fly, and downhill since turned it on just before the sack fly by McCabe in the third. Thanks for tuning in, Jesse. Appreciate the emails. First pitch low to Hanley, ball one. Righty on righty.
0: Know that it is being worked on diligently, trying to get everything back the way it should be.
3: Yes, trying to get the over-the-air signal back up and running. We'll pass along any updates we have on that. But again, iHeart app, batsbaseball.com. Listen live. You can go there. And if you're in the ballpark, the real-time stream, if you found us on the app, you can go to batsbaseball.com, listen live. And the real-time stream is the top one. Pretty close to real-time here. The 1-0. Swing and a miss. One ball and one strike on Hanley. Beautiful night here in downtown Louisville. Another ball gets free from Falter in the Gwinnett pen. They don't stop play this time. It's quickly picked up. Throw to first. Diving back in safely is Espinoza. Dad's bat staff and press box workers enjoy dinner tonight from Classico Takeout Empanadas, 104 South Preston, and Classico Pizzeria, 400 East Main, right across the street from Louisville Slugger Field. The pitch, low on outside. Good backhanded pick by Leonard. It's 2-1. Both are open before and after bats games for a quick bite on your way in or on your way home. Thanks to Tommy and our friends at Classico. Great empanadas here in the press box as usual. I like the beef ones personally. Great stuff.
0: Spinach for me.
3: Spinach for you. 2-1. Bouncing ball foul, third base side. 2-2. The health nut you are.
0: Vegetable guy.
3: Vegetable guy. Yeah, the chicken ones out there, the queso ones, ham and cheese. Great selection. Big thanks to Tommy and our friends at Classico Empanadas. Two balls and two strikes on Hanley. The pitch. Breaking ball hit him. Started to offer at it, and it just got him. They appealed to first to see if he swung. First base umpire Trevor Daniger says he did not. So it is a hit-by-pitch. Espinoza to second. Two on, one out for Jose Azokar.
1: Right fielder, Sam Silva.
3: Azokar 1-for-2. Doubled to left center his last time in the third. Righty against righty. Vines looking for a ground ball to give his defense a chance to roll two and get out of this inning. An out time called, and we get a pitch clock violation charge to Vines. Ball one. Second pitch clock violation against the Bats pitcher in this game. The 1-0 swung on, lifted foul, off of first, out of play. Skimmed the LED board on the side of the upper level on the way down into the seats. One ball and one strike. Vines from the stretch, the 1-1 pitch. Check swing, one hopper back to the mound. Vines fields, throws the second one. Arroyo to first. That's a double play. 1-4-3, and the inning is over. A walk, a hit batter, and one left to the bottom of the fifth. 8-1 Stripers on Sports Talk 790.
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2: Bottom of the fifth, 8-1 Gwinnett. Will Benson leaves off the inning for the bats. Owen Murphy back to the mound for round number five. First one to Benson, a swing and a miss. Benson responsible for the bats. Lone run in this game so far. A 447-foot blast to right. Back in the second, his third bat's home run of the year. The 0-1 pitch finds the inside edge of strike, and it's nothing and two. So the lefty, Falter, continues to throw in the Gwinnett bullpen. Murphy closing in on that 80-pitch mark we'd heard about. The 0-2 outside. One ball and two strikes. Murphy readies. Here's the 1-2. There's a swing and a fly ball hit in the air into right center. This one playable for Espinoza. The center fielder over to make the catch. Benson got a little under that one. He hit it well, but under it. First out of the inning. Top of the order and Francisco Urbaez. 0-for-2 is flying to center as grounded to third. And here is Kanakoa Teixeira, the Stripers manager, out of the first base dugout. A ball came free from Falter, so he's just picking that up. Here's the first one to Urbaez, a swing and a fly ball, short into right center. In is the right fielder, Azokar. He makes the catch, two outs. Now Edwin Arroyo has walked and has struck out.
3: Falter must have good stuff down there. That's three balls that have gotten away from that bullpen since he's been warming up. His movement's unprecedented.
2: He's got
3: down
2: some movement
3: there
2: in there.
3: Yeah.
2: He's got some movement. 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
2: Sixth inning, 8-1, Gwinnett. First pitch from Darius Vines, misses low. Ball one to Patrick Loisy. He

0: Vines back to the mound for his third inning of work. Lois, 0 for 2, a walk and a run scored. Righty against left-handed batter. The 1-0, a little bit high. Two balls and no strikes. We'll check some scores from around the IL and the big leagues. Starting with International League scores. Yankees Red Sox AAA version. The 2-0 high, 3-0. They're headed to the bottom of the seventh in Worcester. Scranton Wilkes-Barre leading the Woo Sox 4-3. Bottom of the sixth in Allentown. Lehigh Valley 2 and Syracuse 1. Headed to the bottom of the sixth in Rochester. Buffalo got 4 in the top of the inning. The Bisons lead the Red Wings 6-2. That's ball 4. It's been challenged by Leonard. Bottom six in Allentown. Lehigh Valley a 2-1 lead over Syracuse. Bottom of the sixth in Durham. Norfolk leading the Bulls 2-0. That pitch did find the corner, upper part of the zone. So it is not ball four. It is 3-1, and the Bats still have both of their challenges.
1: Good job, Dane Leonard.
0: Good challenge there. Bottom of the fifth in Indianapolis. The Columbus Clippers with a 4-3 lead over the first-place Indians. So the Indians and Red Wings both tied for first coming into the night, both losing right now. Top of the fifth in Charlotte. The Knights lead Memphis 6-2. Top of the fourth in Jacksonville, all Nashville. The Sounds hammering the Jumbo Shrimp 7-0. 3-1 pitch, swing and a miss, and the count full. Bottom of the second in Iowa, the Cubs and the Omaha Storm Chasers are tied at 1. They're in the bottom of the first in St. Paul. The Saints lead Toledo 2-0. 3-2 pitch, swing and a miss. Good bounce back there from Vines. Fell behind 3-0. Comes back to strike out Cloese. First out of the inning, second strikeout for Vines. Third of the night for Bats pitching. One gone for Jim Jarvis. 0-1. He's walked twice and scored twice. He struck out looking his last time. In the fourth, he was the first man that Vines faced. First pitch in for a strike to Jarvis. Big leagues, Reds and Giants tonight at 9:45 in San Francisco. Adrian Hauser for the Giants, Brady Singer for the Reds. Reds trying to even that series. The pitch, a swing and a miss. Nothing in two. Bottom of the sixth in Miami, the Marlins and the Red Sox are tied at 2. They're in the top of the sixth in Detroit. The Tigers lead the Rays 3-1. Bottom of the fifth in D.C., Rockies 3, Nationals 1. Here's an 0-2 pitch lined into left center field. Base hit Jarvis. Caught off in the alley by Benson. Jarvis on his way to second. He is in feet first with a double. Jarvis can run, and he gets his 21st double of the year. So he's at second with one out for Rowdy Tellez. 3-for-3 tonight. An RBI single in the first. A solo homer his last time in the fourth. He has driven in two. Top of the fifth inning. Speaking of Tellez, his original team, the Blue Jays and the Kansas City Royals, are tied at 1 in Toronto. Top of the fifth in New York. Brewers 1, Mets nothing. First pitch to Tellez is in for a strike. They're headed to the bottom of the fourth in the Bronx. The Yankees lead the Astros 3-2. Headed to the bottom of the fourth in Atlanta, the parent club of these Stripers, the Braves and the Dodgers, are tied at 3. The 0-1. Just low. Ball and a strike. Another ball gets loose from Falter. That one doesn't stop play.
1: That's 4. Falter's throwing a game down there in the bullpen, by the way.
0: He's getting loose. Bottom of the second in St. Louis. Cardinals and Orioles, no score. Top of the second in Chicago. The White Sox lead the Rangers 6-1. The 1-1, swing and a miss. 1-2 on Tellez. 9:38 in Anaheim, Angels Guardians. 9:40 in Arizona, Diamondbacks Cubs. Same time in San Diego, Padres Pirates. Same time in Sacramento, A's Twins. And the same time, 9:40 in Seattle, the Mariners host the Phillies. It's everything around the IL and the big leagues tonight. Stripers lead the Bats 8-1. Series opener here in Louisville Slugger Field. We're in the top of the sixth. And it's second with one out. The 1-2 to Tellez. He swings and hits one in the air. Left center field. Sprinting over is Allen, the center fielder. Benson over. It's Benson, the left fielder, to make the catch. Jarvis tags from second. He scampers over to third. Two outs in the inning. Tellez retired for the first time tonight. Does move the runner over. And here's David McCabe. 1-for-2 with a sacrifice fly tonight. With Jim Kelch, I'm Nick Curran in the GE Appliances press box. Carl Bland back in the studio. Opening game of this six-game set. Bats and the Stripers from Louisville Slugger Field. Bats took a series opener in Indianapolis last week. First one to McCabe. It's down and in, ball one. That snapped a run of five straight series opening losses. But they'll have to pull off something big to make it two in a row. The 1-0 to McCabe. Swing and a miss. One ball and one strike. We are expecting to see Graham Ashcraft, the Reds rehabber, at some point tonight. Officially starting his rehab assignment with the bats today. 1-1 to McCabe. In the dirt, knocked down by Leonard. Two balls and a strike.
1: Been a while since he's pitched, closing in on 3 months since he's been on the Reds injured list.
0: So looking forward to seeing him get out there and take another step toward returning to that Reds bullpen.
1: We saw him coming up through the Reds system. He was a starter.
0: He certainly was. 2-1 to McCabe. He swings and sends one in the air into short center. Long run in, Allen angling toward left center. It's the center fielder to make the catch, and that ends the inning. One hit, one man left to the bottom of the sixth. The Stripers 8 and the Bats 1 on Sports Talk 790. 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
4: Bottom of the six, 8-1 Gwinnett. New pitcher on for the Stripers, the left-hander Bailey Falter, the 29-year-old from Chino Hills, California. On a relief of Owen Murphy, Juan Brito leads it off of the bats, and he takes a strike on the inside edge. The switch hitting Brito bats right against the lefty Falter. Brito has flied to right and has flied to left tonight. He's 0 for 2. Murphy. First, the 0-1. Ground ball through the right side into right field. A base hit for Brito. He gets the bat's third hit of this game. He's now hit in five of his last six and been on base in six straight. Leadoff man on for Noel V. Marte. That's the first time tonight the bats have had the leadoff runner on. Marte 1 for 2. And now Graham Ashcraft has mentioned the righty. The Reds rehabber is up and throwing in the bats bullpen. Owen Murphy, 5 innings, 2 hits, a run earned, 3 walks, a strikeout, a home run allowed, 82 pitches, 53 strikes. Marte takes a strike. Lefty against right-handed batter. Murphy leaves in line to win it, and now Falter, 21st appearance in the IL this year, 13th in relief between Omaha and Gwinnett, his 4th Gwinnett appearance, 3rd in relief. The 0-1. Bouncing ball to short, charging in Jarvis to field it, flips to the bag one, wisely to first. That's a double play, 6-4-3 for the first 2 outs of the inning, and that leadoff base runner erased. First double play turned by the Stripers tonight. And here's Michael Chavis, has walked and has flied out. Falter in the league. 3-1, an ERA of 3, 48 innings, 48 hits, 20 walks, 52 strikeouts. Lefty against right-handed batter. First one to Chavis. Ground ball to short. Fielded by Jarvis, throws to first. That is a 5-pitch inning. One hit, nobody left. We go to the 7th and back to Jim Kelch. 8-1 Stripers on Sports Talk 790.
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11: New pitcher on for the Bats is the Reds right-hander, making a rehab appearance here tonight. For the Bats, this is Graham Ashcraft, who comes on in relief of Darius Vines. Nice work for Vines. Three innings, one run, two hits. He walked one, fan two, hit a batter, gave up a home run ball, but was very effective. And now he gives way to Graham Ashcraft, and it's been a long time since this guy has thrown, closing in on 3 months since he went on the Reds injured list with a right UCL strain. He was immediately put on the 60-day injured list. Ashcraft, 28 years old, 6'2", 250. He delivers to Kyle Farmer, former teammate of his with the Reds, who fouls that one away. It's two balls and one strike. Ashcraft, a native of the great city of Huntsville, Alabama. Rocket City, if you will.
4: Rocket City, huh?
11: Yeah. Here's the 2-1 pitch. In there, a strike, two balls and two strikes. Went to UAB and then was drafted by the Reds back in 2019. And mentioned he came up as a starter. He really didn't go to the bullpen until last year. Here's Farmer on a 2-2, and he drops one out into left field in front of another former teammate of his, Will Benson, for a base hit. That's the way the seventh inning gets started. Farmer is 1-for-4. He gets the single here that begins the seventh. Ashcraft has a history with the Reds of injuries. In fact, he made his big league debut back in 2022. He was on the injured list in 2022, 23, 24, 25, and now this year. Here's the pitch, and it's up and in to Brett Wisely, left-handed hitter, ball one. Last year, 62 appearances for the Reds, all out of the bullpen. 8-5 with a 3.99 earned run average for Ashcraft. He delivers high again to Wisely. It's 2-0. This year, 26 games, 1-1 record, one save, and a 3.33 earned run average. You mentioned it's been a while since he pitched. His last outing was on the 25th of May at New York against the Mets. He went one inning. Retired the side in order and has not pitched since then. As we mentioned, went on the injured list with a right UCL strain. Ulna collateral ligament. Here is a 3-0 that misses inside for ball four. Wisely draws the walk, and so the first two have reached against Ashcraft here in the seventh. Farmer down to second base.
12: Center fielder, Sandro Espinosa.
11: Here's Lisandro Espinosa. He's the center fielder. He's 1-for-2 with a three-run homer back in the third inning. First one to him, misses out of the strike zone. Ball one. Native of Venezuela, Espinosa began the year at AA. Played 37 games with the Klingstones. Here's the pitch. Misses inside. It's two balls and no strikes. Came up to Gwinnett on the 18th of August, 1 week ago. That pitch was challenged, by the way, and it did catch the lower part of the zone. So the bats are 2-for-2 in terms of challenges. Half the ball in, half the ball out of the zone. Got one ball and one strike. The pitch from Ashcraft. And it misses outside. He made two starts on a rehab assignment 2 years ago with the bats in 2024. There's a strike call on the inside corner, 2-2. On his way up through the Reds organization, 2022, 8 games as a starter and a 2.29 ERA before making his big league debut later that season. Here's the pitch, swing and a tip foul by Espinosa. Count stays, two balls and two strikes. Big league debut for Ashcraft came on the 22nd of May, 2022 at Toronto. He picked up a win in that game. He checks the runners, and he delivers it 2-2. And another tip foul by Espinosa keeps him alive. Darius Vines, three innings, one run, two hits, one walk, two strikeouts, hit a batter, gave up a home run ball. He gives way here to Graham Ashcraft. The pitch. Another tap foul. Espinoza making Ashcraft work here. He's at 16 pitches as he works for the first time in almost 3 months. Of course, he's had a lot of side work. Live BP. Simulated games.
4: Yeah.
11: The pitch. There's a swing and a miss. Down goes Espinoza on strikes, and that's the first out. Here in the seventh inning.
4: Threw a sim game Saturday in Indianapolis. Don't have the details of exactly how many pitches he threw in that, but was out there for a decent amount of time for sure.
11: Here's Maverick Handley, right-handed hitting catcher. First pitch is a strike, strike one. The pitch, ball high, one ball, and one strike. Nice tip of the cap today in this first game of the series against the Gwinnett Stripers. We have a birthday boy on the bats team today.
4: Do.
11: Swing late and a miss by Handley. One ball, two strikes. Tonight's starting second baseman for the bats, Edwin Arroyo, turning the ripe old age of 23. 2-3. Happy birthday to Edwin Arroyo. Foul ball back by Handley. Made his big league debut earlier this year as a 22-year-old. Missed the season 2 years ago due to an injury. Triple A and big league debut here in 2026. 1-2 to Handley. Started to go, held up, took a ball. Two balls and two strikes.
4: I bet he has spent a lot of birthdays doing what he's doing tonight.
11: Yeah. Probably every one since he was six or seven.
4: Probably so.
11: Swing and a miss. Handley had a late cut at that ball. Did not get it. He strikes out. That's the second out of the inning. The batter will be
12: right fielder Jose Azokar.
11: Jose Azokar. He's 1-for-3 at a double back in the third. Right-handed batter. First pitch high and away. Ball one. So to the birthday boy, Edwin Arroyo, we say cheers.
4: Oh,
11: Nick,
4: I missed it.
11: Come on. Cheers. Cheers, Nick. Wake up over there.
4: Sorry.
11: Foul ball back.
4: Snuck that one in on me.
11: I did sneak it in on you, yeah. One ball and one strike. Our cheers brought to you by Thornbush Blackberry Whiskey. 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The pitch, inside and off the glove of Leonard. Runners stay put. It's 2-1. On his birthday so far, Arroyo has walked, struck out, and flied out. I wonder if he traditionally, in his mind, plays really well on his birthday or doesn't play well on his birthday. Or if he even thinks about it.
4: Yeah, it's a good question.
11: Here's the 2-1. And a bouncing ball to the right side. Big hop for Chavis, the first baseman. Gets it. Takes it to the base himself. Azokar is out and the inning is over. Stretch time on this Tuesday night from Louisville Slugger Field. Gwinnett 8 and the Bats 1 on Sports Talk 790.
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11: Glad you're with us on this Tuesday night. We're sorry about the technical difficulties we've had for those of you trying to listen to the game over the air. 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Listen live. You can get that via the stream. The game moves to the bottom of the seventh. All Gwinnett. They lead it 8-1 over the Bats. Back to work goes Bailey Falter, his second inning of this game. Leading it off, Leo Balcazar. He lines one out into right. Coming on to try to make the catch was a Zocar. He slid for it, didn't get it. Ball bounces away. Hustling around first and on his way in the second with a slide. Safely in there is Balcazar. And he has himself a leadoff, two-base hit. His fifth double with the Bats this year. Good effort out there in right field by Zocar, but he couldn't quite come up with it. Balcazar gets his first hit of the game. He's now reached base in 10 consecutive games for the Bats.
4: Zocar, as you said, a good effort, but really did a nice job. Recovered quickly. Got right up, went back and grabbed that ball, made sure Balcazar had no ideas was going to third.
11: Here's Jay Allen, the second right-handed hitter, and he takes it inside, ball one. We've had a couple of celebrity jersey spotlights tonight. Rare on the early week game, but we had one we have not had ever before that I can recall. Here's the pitch. A strike called. One ball, one strike. How about David Wright?
4: Well, David Wright.
11: Of the New York Mets. Been retired a few years or so now. Down the second row or so behind home plate. I saw it when we were standing up for the anthem. David Wright. Here's a ground ball to the left side, cut off by the third baseman, Farmer. Looks the runner back at second, throws the first in time. Allen is out third to first. Balcazar stays put. One man out for Dane Leonard, the catcher. I think I saw a couple of Ellies here tonight.
4: Saw some Ellies.
11: There's all Ellies always here.
4: Every night.
11: And a good friend, Kay Seibold, wearing a Jackie Robinson jersey tonight.
4: Jackie Robinson.
11: The old Brooklyn Dodgers shirt tonight.
4: It's the one we don't see a ton of.
11: We don't see a ton of that one. Kay's got a collection now. She'll bring out the different jerseys.
4: There's one down over here. Maybe it's
11: 0-1 pitch. Down and into Leonard. One ball, one strike.
4: We've got a road Yankees jersey over here to our right. Can't quite make out the back, though.
11: Really rare on a Tuesday night that we have such a collection.
4: There's a good amount of them.
11: We usually save it for Friday, Saturday, and sometimes Sunday.
4: Sometimes.
11: But Tuesday. Falter to Leonard. Ball high. Two balls and a strike. Owen Murphy did get qualified for the win, by the way, in this game with 5 innings worth of work, but will not be able to pick up his 7th quality start. He went 5, allowed 1 run, 2 hits, so he qualifies for the win, but not the quality start. Ball outside to Leonard, 3-1, as he tries to keep his on base streak alive, came into this game at 7. Pretty good for a guy who doesn't play but once a week or so. The pitch. Swing and a miss. 3-2. Bats have had P.J. Higgins and Will Banfield here most of the year with Leonard also, but now Banfield in the big leagues. So Leonard and Higgins, the two catchers. 3-2 pitch. Inside, close, but ball 4. Leonard draws the walk, and the on-base streak is still alive for Dane Leonard. Now 8 games in a row that he has played, he's reached base. He joins Balcazar on the bases. First walk by Falter, 4th by Gwinnett pitching. And here's Will Benson. He had that shot back in the 2nd, a no-doubter into the Humana Cabana, getting the bats on the board, and at the time, tying the game 1-1. Now it's 8-1 in favor of Gwinnett. Lefty-lefty matchup. Benson takes strike 1. The home run was his 3rd this year with the bats. He also has 3 in the big leagues, so 6 total home runs this year for Will Benson. This one outside, 1-1. Gwinnett has spent most of the year above the 500 mark. They've been over by as many as 10 games. It was in the first half. They were 25-15, 10 games over 500. They come into this game as Benson swings and misses 1-2. They come into this game 1-under at 62-63, thanks in part to a 8-13 record in August so far coming into tonight. The pitch, ball high, 2-2. It's on the heels of a 0-3 start to the season. They lost their first 3. Bounced back in at 40 games, or 25-15. The pitch, low to Benson. 3-2. They come into this series having gone 2-4 at home against Durham last week. Benson requests and is granted time. They wrap things up in that series on Sunday with a 7-2 win. Bats wrap things up on Sunday at Indianapolis with a 6-0 loss. 3-2 with 1 out. Runners stay put. Benson swings, chops it to the right side. Moving to his left is Wisely. Second baseman throws on to first. Out there is Benson. It goes 4-3. 2 men out. Runners move up. So now it's Balcazar at 3rd. Leonard down to 2nd. Back to the top of the order. And Francisco Urbaez. He has really, talking about Urbaez, filled that DH spot for the bats in the last 3 or 4 weeks or so. So much so that he's now number 1 in terms of filling the DH role for the bats this season. This is his 35th start as a DH this year for the bats. He takes the first pitch strike.
4: Well, certainly Pat Kelly has wanted to keep his bat in the lineup, and there's been a big influx of infielders into this team over the last couple of weeks.
11: No doubt about that. 0-1 pitch. Inside and low. 1-1.
4: Saul Urbaez playing a lot of third base earlier in the year, but recently, I mean, Edwin Arroyo optioned back to this team, an infielder. Juan Brito in the trade from the Guardians, an infielder. Leo Balcazar up from AA, an infielder.
11: Here's the 1-1 pitch. Swing and a foul tip by Urbaez. 1-2. Chavis was playing a lot of third, but with Michael Tolia, and we feel bad about Michael Tolia with that separated shoulder. Torn labrum, had had having surgery today, I believe.
4: That's right.
11: Dr. Kremchek up in Cincinnati. The 1-2 inside, 2 balls, 2 strikes, joins the list of players for the Reds that are out for the year. Blake Dunn had surgery, out for the year. Spencer Steer, surgery, out for the year. Hunter Green, surgery, out for the year. Now Michael Tolia, surgery, out for the year. The 2-2 inside, 3-2. If everything goes to plan, they'll all be back next year. Give it another shot in 2027.
4: With the possible exception of Hunter.
11: Correct. He'll be out all of next year, too. The 3-2 tip foul. And I say rest of the year. Rest of the season is more technically accurate.
4: Sure.
11: They all played this year for the Reds and suffered injuries, had surgeries, out for the rest of 26. Tolia injured himself on a heck of a play out in left field, too, didn't he?
4: Sure did.
11: 3-2 pitch. Urbaez takes strike three. He's challenged it. Third challenge by the bats tonight. There's a 3-2 pitch called a strike. The challenge says this pitch was a strike at the bottom of the strike zone. Bats lose one here in the bottom of the seventh. They have one remaining. And they leave a pair and have now left 6 in the game. To the 8th we go. Going at 8, bats 1 on Sports Talk 790.
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11: New pitcher on for the bats as we progress to the eighth inning. It's an 8-1 score in favor of Gwinnett. They broke it open with a 6-run top of the third, and this game has moved along at a rapid-fire pace since that time. We're into the eighth, and a new pitcher on is the right-hander Chase Petty. Stripers have challenged a strike call. The pitch was a ball just outside, so they still have 2 challenges remaining. The count, 1 ball and no strike. That missed by a tenth of an inch.
4: Well, less than. I would say that missed by about a millimeter, looking at that thing.
11: A silly millimeter.
4: Maybe not even that.
11: Left-handed hitter Patrick Kloese leading it off. He is 0 for 3 with a walk tonight. Number 16 prospect in the Braves organization faces Chase Petty. Has been up and down any number of times with the Reds this year. He delivers outside. And now it's 3 balls and no strikes. Petty went to Cincinnati on the 3rd of August, optioned back on the 7th. That's the most recent trip up and down. Here's the pitch. There's a strike called, 3-1. For the Reds this year, 1-2 in 16 games and a 4.83 earned run average and a save. And with the bats 2-6 with a 6.33 ERA, 15 games, 10 starts. He delivers at 3-1, and he misses up and away, ball four to Clohessy, and that's a eighth inning leadoff walk to Patrick Clohessy, who's been on now twice in this game. Seven walks given up by bats pitching. Those of you scoring along, and I know there are some of you who do that diligently. Graham Ashcraft, one inning, one hit, no runs, one walk, two strikeouts, 27 pitches. Here's Jim Jarvis, just down yesterday from the Atlanta Braves, where he hit 207 in 38 games this year, up and down twice this season with Atlanta, making his big league debut back in May. He takes a 1-0 pitch out of the zone. It's two balls and no strikes.
4: Just back from Williamsport, where the Braves played in the Little League Classic against the Brewers on Sunday.
11: And now that Little League World Series is charging towards Williamsport. How about the Hamilton Joes? Hamilton, yeah. Ohio, still going strong.
4: Great stuff.
11: They were the team that defeated, I think, what is Oldham County we were talking about earlier? They were out here, that team, last hope stand.
4: That's right.
11: And they're still going. Three balls and no strikes to Jarvis from Petty. He worked twice in the Indianapolis series on Tuesday and on Friday. The pitch, strike, 3-1. Clohessy leads away at first. 8-1 lead. Wouldn't figure they'd be running at all here. They're not. Here's a ground ball to the right side. Arroyo gets it to Balcazar at second, out to first, and Chavis out. That's a double play. Second turn by the bats in this game. They got one to end the fifth. They get one here in the eighth. The birthday boy to the shortstop, Balcazar, and over to Chavis. Hey, by the way, great work by the engineers and the folks back at iHeartRadio getting us back on the air, on the over-the-air broadcast tonight. We had some trouble in the early part of the game until recently, and we are informed by Carl Blanton. Everything back and running the way it is, the way it should be.
4: Back rolling. Maybe the endpoints were messed up.
11: The hamsters are back on the track.
4: That's right.
11: The endpoints, that's right. Those endpoints are giving you trouble. Paul's endpoints are always giving him a problem.
4: They are, what? I know.
11: I don't understand that. Poor Paul, too. You know, he's like a computer whiz, but he can't figure out those endpoints.
4: Cannot figure the endpoints out.
11: The 2-0 pitch. Outside ball three to Rowdy Tellez. He's had a big night. 3-for-4 with a solo homer and two runs batted in. 15 homers now and 54 RBIs. And again, Petty has fallen behind 3-0. Now a strike at 3-1. Well, Paul will keep plugging away, though. He'll figure out those endpoints.
4: They will. They will.
11: And he'll let us know what in the heck they are.
4: I hope he does.
11: Tellez pops this one, fouling out of play, third base side. And it bounces off the roof. And it's caught by Dad. Now it's 3-2. Tellez steps out. Back in there. There's action in the Gwinnett bullpen. Petty to the plate. Strike three called. Tellez knew it. He was fooled on that. So Petty came back from 3-0 and gets Tellez on strikes. And a three-batter eighth, thanks to the double play ball by Chase Petty. To the bottom of the eighth, Gwinnett eight, and the bats one on Sports Talk 790.
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11: Well, with Nick Curran, Jim Kelch, and the GE Appliances Press Box here at Louisville Slugger Field on this Tuesday night. Sad but true tale unfolding here this evening. A six-run third by Gwinnett. They lead this game 8-1 in the bottom of the eighth. Game one of this six-game series. New pitcher on for Gwinnett is a right-hander, Blake Burkhalter. He takes over for Bailey Falter, who went two scoreless innings. And now it's Arroyo celebrating birthday number 23 here today. Swings at the first pitch and lifts it out toward left center. Good break on that ball out there by Patrick Cloese. He gets to the spot, and Arroyo is retired. One pitch, one out in the bottom of the eighth inning. For Burkhalter, his 14th appearance with Gwinnett. He's 3-1 with a 1.35 ERA. All out of the bullpen, 20 innings, 17 hits, 9 walks, 22 strikeouts. And he deals now with Juan Brito, turns around again and bats from the left side. First pitch is inside a ball, ball one. Burkhalter has worked for the Complex Braves this year, for the Rome team. But Double A Columbus and now Gwinnett, a total of 23 appearances. Pitch was called a strike. Pardon me, a ball, and they have challenged it, have the Braves, and the pitch was a strike. So Gwinnett has challenged three times, gotten them all right. They still have two challenges remaining. And the count to Brito, one ball, one strike. The pitch. Foul ball. Third base side. Hey, that ball dropped right in front of the side bolts. A little bit further, they would have had their souvenir. Little bit further. Lean over, Kay. Lean over and get that ball.
4: Lean too far over now.
11: Where's your net? You need a Pat Hughes net.
4: Well, that's our former season ticket holder with the bats, Wade Grieger, would bring the net down the line. Yeah. That became a point of contention.
11: Oh, did it really?
4: It did. Well, yeah, it did.
11: Get one of those collapsible, swing and a miss by Brito. He's down on strikes. One of those collapsible nets, and okay, you can just put it in your big bag and bring it in and then unfold it, lay it down in front of you. When the ball comes, you pick it up and go down and get the foul ball. How tough is that? Dave's giving her a hard time about it now.
4: She should probably get a net up here.
11: Yeah. I don't know if we could react quickly enough.
4: Well.
11: Here's Noelve Marte. He takes a strike.
4: I'm not necessarily looking at using it for foul balls.
11: What are you thinking? I know. Cookies from Elizabeth Cazito.
4: That was what the forefront.
11: There you go. Yeah.
4: Various other treats.
11: Check swing, strike. Nothing in two. I remember we used to throw money at her and she'd fire the cookies back up here.
4: That's right. Sometimes they get a come up short on the perch, somebody has to
11: run out there
4: real quick or climb out, depending on the situation.
11: Yeah. Ah, those were the days.
4: They were.
11: 0-2 pitch. Outside, one ball, two strikes. A reminder, the Kentucky Office of Highway Safety reminds you that a seatbelt is your best defense against injury and death if involved in a crash. So please remember, buckle up as you head home later tonight. At 1-2, a swing and a miss. Down goes Marte on strikes. And the bats for the third time tonight go in order. To the ninth we go. Nick Curran back with a call. The score, Gwinnett 8, bats 1 on Sports Talk 790.
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4: Ninth inning, 8-1. Gwinnett, Chase Petty, a scoreless eighth, back to the mound for the ninth. Delivers to David McCabe, and it's in for a strike. Righty against left-handed batter, or switch-hitting McCabe, that is, who bats from the left side. McCabe, 1-for-3, a sack fly. There is action in the Gwinnett bullpen. The 0-1, high, a ball on a stray. The righty, James Karinchak, up and loosening for the Stripers. Looks like he'll be the man in the bottom of the ninth to try to close this one out. 1-1 to McCabe. Swing and a miss, 1-2. Email, Kentucky Wild Inbox, batsradio@batsbaseball.com. 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A sports broadcasting major at Old Dominion.
11: OD in Norfolk.
4: The alma mater of one P.J. Higgins. The 1-2 is outside. Two balls and two strikes. Carlton says he's got a friend who's out at Louisville for law school. Tunes in a lot. We appreciate that. Says he even remembers the bats back to the purple and gold days. And said even when they had Ruben Gotay, who's now a coach on the Gwinnett staff. Indeed. 2-2 outside. Full count. Gotay, a 2014 bat.
11: And the manager, Teixeira, former bat. So we got, they're full of them over there.
4: Kyle Farmer, one game as a bat, but a former rat, Chucky Robinson.
11: Yes.
4: Former bat on that Gwinnett side now.
11: Great
4: payout
11: ear
4: to McKay.
11: Chucky had here.
4: There's a swing and a fly ball into left. Benson going back to the wall. It bangs off the wall, kicked by Benson. McCabe on his way to second. He stops there as Benson picks it up. So a double for McCabe, his second with the Stripers, his second hit tonight. Yeah, Chucky, a two-year bat, 22 and 23.
11: He was 23 when he had that tremendous year.
4: Really good year.
11: As a backup, really. Wasn't he the backup most of that year? Was that the year before?
4: He was a starting catcher in 23.
11: Okay.
4: Here's Kyle Farmer. 1-for-4 with a run scored tonight. He had Johnny Pareda backing him up in 23. There's a strike to Farmer, righty against righty. But to Carlson, Carlton said, did have a couple questions for us.
11: Oh.
4: Wants to know, favorite minor league ballparks we've been to in our careers? The 0-1, swing and a miss, nothing in two. And wants to also know how we feel about Louisville football. Says, can't wait for college football to get going. Appreciate it, Carlton. Favorite minor league ballparks other than this one, of course.
11: Right.
4: Yeah, the 0-2. There's a ground ball to the right side. Arroyo to his left, dropped it, picks it up, throws to first in time. Arroyo missed it initially, but knocked it down, able to pick it up and throw on to first to get Farmer. 4-3 for the first out of the inning. Over to third goes McCabe. He's there with one out for Brett Wisely. 0-2 with a couple of walks and a run scored.
11: I would say around AAA.
4: First one to Wisely is in for a strike. Infield in for the bats, ready against left-handed batter.
11: Always enjoy going to Indianapolis.
4: Yep.
11: Toledo, of course, is right there. Love Toledo.
4: Toledo.
11: Liked going to Buffalo a lot.
4: Buffalo's a good one.
11: I liked Rochester. Some people didn't, but I liked it.
4: 0-1 is high. A ball and a strike. I liked Rochester because of Josh Wetzel, the voice of the Red Wings.
11: I didn't mind Norfolk.
4: Yeah, I was a big Norfolk fan.
11: Really wasn't a big fan of the Diamond in Richmond.
4: Never been there.
11: It's a double-A team now.
4: It is. 1-1. Hit in the air, foul off the left side, out of play, 1-2. I love everything in the old IL West. Here, Indianapolis, Toledo, Columbus, all are great. Charlotte is a good one now. Opened in 2015, I believe.
11: Back in the day, Knight's Castle.
4: Fort Mill, not as good.
11: Not
4: yeah.
11: as very good.
4: That's,
11: no.
4: That's what I've heard. Never had the pleasure. The 1-2. Chop foul into the Gwinnett dugout, first base side. Count holds 1-2. I enjoy going to Principal Park in Iowa as well. They got a pretty cool setup there.
11: Yeah, I didn't mind that. It had been renovated like in the early 90s.
4: Yeah.
11: And it was very nice. The renovated ballpark in Omaha, the old stadium,

0: there from the booth.
1: Right.
0: The 1-2. Foul back onto the roof to our left. Still 1-2 on Wisely.
1: We mentioned Toledo. Love Toledo now. The old ballpark at the fairgrounds was just terrible.
0: Yeah. Yeah, never had the pleasure of going to that. Well, I've been there and seen the sort of aftermath of it, but was not there when it was.
1: The best part of that ballpark was.
0: I know where you're going. The 1-2. Hit hard. Nice sprawling catch by the third baseman, Brito. Wide of the bag. Kind of sprawled out just to his right. Able to make the grab on a hard sinking liner off the bat of Wisely. Two outs in the inning. Infield will back to normal depth. And here's Lisandro Espinoza. He's 1-for-3. A three-run homer in the third. He's also walked and he has struck out twice. Level two.
1: Level two.
0: Yeah. Righty against righty. First one to Espinoza. Swings in, hits it in the air. Third base side, curling into foul ground, Brito. He gives way to Balcazar, the shortstop, just in foul ground, who makes the catch. That ends the inning. Petty pitches around the leadoff double. To the bottom of the ninth, 8-1 Stripers on Sports Talk 790.
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0: Bottom of the ninth, 8-1 Gwinnett. New pitcher for the Stripers, the right-hander James Karinchak, the 30-year-old from Newburgh, New York. Fourth Gwinnett pitcher of the night, Blake Burkhalter, a 1-2-3 eighth with two strikeouts. And here's Michael Chavis to lead off the home ninth. Righty against righty. First one from Karinchak. In for a called strike. Karinchak, 30th appearance with Gwinnett, 2-3, a 2.67 ERA, 6 saves, 8 tries. This a non-save situation. 33 2/3 innings, 22 hits, 15 walks, 51 strikeouts. The 0-1, ground ball to short. Jarvis steps to his left to field it, throws to first, one out. Here's Leo Balcazar, 1-for-3, doubled his last time in the seventh. This copyrighted broadcast presented by Authority of the Bats in Major League Baseball and is intended solely for the private non-commercial use of our audience. Any publication, reproduction, retransmission, or other use of the descriptions or accounts of this game without the express written consent of the Bats and Major League Baseball is prohibited. Righty against righty. First one from Karinchak to Balcazar. It's high, ball one. Carlton's other part of his question about Louisville football, feeling good. Big opener for the Cards in Nashville against Ole Miss a week from Sunday.
1: I've heard you say a number of times that you think...
0: The 1-0 strike on the outside edge, 1-1.
1: What is it, if Louisville wins their first two...
0: Well, that's already

0: by the wayside. I thought, but it was an oversight on my part on the schedule. I thought that if Louisville won its first two and SMU won its first two, really, if they each won their openers, Louisville against Ole Miss, SMU at Florida State, swing and a miss, 1-2. Those two meet here in Louisville week three. I thought that would be a strong candidate for College game day. What I failed to realize is that LSU plays Ole Miss in week three, and all the Lane Kiffin drama, and game day's already announced they're going to be at that game. So
1: your great plan went by the wayside.
0: It's gone. Yeah, forgot about the Lane Kiffin factor. The 1-2, swing and a miss. Balcazar gone on strikes, two outs in the inning. Here's Jay Allen the second. He's 0-for-2 with a walk, but yeah, big opener, big week three game for the Cards with SMU coming to town. I think Villanova in between, but yeah, we'll learn a lot about the team probably early in theory.
1: Yeah, a lot of optimism around that team this year.
0: No doubt. Looking forward to seeing them get going, and Isaac Brown and company on the field. Lincoln Keenholtz, the new starting quarterback, a week from Sunday in Nashville. Allen takes low and outside, ball one. It's been challenged by Handler. Stripers catcher challenges a video board in left center. It did miss just off the plate outside. Ball one. Stripers are out of challenges. Bats with one left. Aaron check from the bell. The 1-0 pitch to Allen. He takes outside. Two balls and no strikes. Thanks to Carlton again for the email. Kay emailed in as well, and Kay appreciated. We're certainly aware of that, actually, for a lot of reasons. Here's the 2-0. That's a strike on the inside edge, 2-1, but we just read what they send us. Here's the 2-1. Swing and a miss. Fastball by Allen, 2-2. Bats down to their final strike here tonight. Allen takes his timeout. Quick swipe of the dirt with the left hand. Back in and ready. Karinchek from the belt. Here's the 2-2 pitch to Allen. Drops it in. Called strike three, and that will do it. Ball game over. The Stripers take the series opener from the bats here on this Tuesday night. 8-1 Gwinnett, the final score, as the Stripers take the lead in the season series between these two teams. 8-1 Gwinnett, the final. We'll come back with all the totals in a moment. This is Bats Baseball on Sports Talk 790.
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0: Well, the Stripers, a dominant win in the series opener over the Bats here tonight as Gwinnett scored one in the top of the first. The Bats got a Will Benson mammoth home run in the bottom of the second to tie the game at one, but a six-run third for the Stripers, and that was that. They led it 7-1, tacked on one more in the fourth, went on to the seven-run victory. With the loss, the Bats dropped to 57-68 overall. They're now 18-34 in the second half. They've dropped three of their last four games and 12 of their last 19. They fall to 3-4 against Gwinnett through seven games of the season series. The Stripers back to a level 500 overall on the year with the win. They're 63-63. They're 25-27 in the second half. They've now won two straight games following a three-game losing streak. Final totals in this one tonight. The Stripers, 8 runs, 9 hits with no errors, and 8 men left on base. The Bats, a run on 4 hits with an error and 6 men left. Winning pitcher, Gwinnett starter Owen Murphy. 5 innings, 2 hits, a run earned. He walked 3, struck out 1, gave up a home run. He improves to 5-7 with a win. The Bats starter Jose Acuna takes the loss, went 2 and a third innings, allowed 3 hits, 4 runs, 3 earned. He walked 3, struck out 1. He falls to 1-5. Time of game, 2 hours, 41 minutes, 3,128. Paid to watch it on this Tuesday night, a gorgeous Tuesday evening at Louisville Slugger Field. Bats will look to even the series here tomorrow night and end a 2-game mini skid. It'll be a 6:35 first pitch, game 2 of the set. Right-hander Jared Lyons will go to the mound for the Bats. He is 1-5 with a 5.12 ERA. It is scheduled to be now the right-hander Brett Sears on the mound for the Stripers. Sears will go to the mound for Gwinnett. 6:35 first pitch. Gates open at 5:30. ALS Awareness Night number 2 here at Louisville Slugger Field tomorrow night, raising awareness to combat ALS. Also, it is baseball bingo tomorrow night. Half-price tickets for seniors and the senior stroll around the bases post-game. Hoping you join us out here. Our pregame coverage begins at 6:05 for the 6:35 first pitch. Hoping you join us both here at the ballpark and, yes, over the air right here on 790 tomorrow night. Stay tuned now. 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Again, the final, the Stripers 8 and the Bats 1. 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
3: Bats drop the series opener here tonight at Louisville Slugger Field as Gwinnett got out in front early and, for the most part, never looked back. 8-1, the Stripers take the series opener this evening. Time now for the Kentucky Office of Highway Safety scoreboard show. The Kentucky Office of Highway Safety reminds you that a seatbelt is your best defense against injury and death if involved in a crash. Please buckle up as you head home. We first check scores from around the International League on this Tuesday night, and here's what we have. Still several games in progress around the IL. They're in the bottom of the eighth in Indianapolis. The Indians enter the ninth tied for first place in the second half. They've scored two in the bottom of the eighth inning after Columbus made it a one-run game with a run at the top of the eighth. Bottom of the eighth, the Indians leading the Columbus Clippers 8-5. Indianapolis trying to stay at least in a tie for first place at night's end. They're in the bottom of the eighth in Charlotte. The Knights have an 8-2 lead over the Memphis Redbirds as a four-run fourth, the beginning of that game for Charlotte. Top of the seventh inning in Jacksonville. The Sounds have taken the Jacksonville Jumbo Shrimp to the woodshed tonight. 13-0 Nashville on top. A six-run third, a five-run sixth, the big innings for the Sounds. Top of the seventh inning in Des Moines, the Omaha Storm Chasers have a 3-1 lead over the Iowa Cubs. Two on the top of the third for Omaha to break a 1-1 tie. Top of the fifth inning in St. Paul, the Saints with a 5-2 lead over the Toledo Mudhens. A four-run first for St. Paul. And that one. Finals from around the IL in Worcester. The Red Sox used a five-run seventh inning to go on to an 8-5 win over the Scranton Wilkes-Barre Rail Riders. That was a game that the Rail Riders led 4-3 going to the bottom of the seventh, but the five-run frame and the Woo Sox get the win. In Rochester, battle of the thruway. The Buffalo Bisons defeated the Rochester Red Wings 6-3 the final. A four-run six for Buffalo, the difference in that game. And that means if Indianapolis can hang on and win tonight over Columbus, the Indians would be alone in first place in the IL second half standings. Final in Durham, the Norfolk Tides dented the Bulls' first place hopes as the Tides defeated Durham 3-1. The final held Durham to just four hits in that game. And a final in Allentown, the Lehigh Valley Iron Pigs scored two runs in the bottom of the first. That proved to be enough. They held on for a 2-1 win over the Syracuse Mets. It's everything around the IL. Bats fall here tonight to Indianapolis at Louisville Slugger Field. 8-1 to Gwinnett, that is, here at Louisville Slugger Field. 8-1 the final score. When we return on the Kentucky Office of Highway Safety scoreboard show, Jim will have a look at the Major League scores. 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
10: Well, tonight didn't go as planned for the Bats as they fall in the opener to the Gwinnett Stripers, game one of this six-game series. 8-1 the final score. Meanwhile, a lot of action to talk about around Major League Baseball. Everyone in action, so let's get right to that as the Kentucky Office of Highway Safety scoreboard show continues. Everybody in action, 15 games. Only one final so far that is in, a lot of West Coast games. There are six of them on the West Coast, including the parent club of the Bats, the Reds, playing at San Francisco in the second game of that series after being blanked last night by a final score of 5-0. They get started at 9:45, about 11 minutes from now. That one will feature the right-hander Brady Singer for Cincinnati. Adrian Hauser will go for San Francisco. Reds trying to stay above the 500 mark since the All-Star break. They got off to a great start right after the break. Have faded a little bit lately. They go into the game tonight at 19-18 since the All-Star break, and 8-under overall at 62-70 against a Giants team that is much worse than them. They are 25 games under 500 at 53-78 going into action tonight. Again, that game starts at 9:45, just about 10 minutes from now. Parent club of these Gwinnett Stripers, the Atlanta Braves, in a big battle against the Dodgers. A couple of first-place teams, Atlanta out of the NL East, the Dodgers out of the NL West. They're in the bottom of the eighth inning, and the game is tied 3-3. Atlanta struck for three in the bottom of the first inning in that game against Tyler Glasnow of Los Angeles, the former Tampa Bay Rays pitcher, but the Dodgers fought back, two in the first and one in the fourth inning against Bryce Elder. And now into the eighth, that game is knotted 3-3. The only final from the big leagues on this Tuesday night came from Detroit, where the Tigers are 8-500 after a 4-1 win over the first place Rays in the American League East. Tampa Bay now 78-54 on the year. Detroit trying to stay pertinent in the American League Central, and everybody really is in that division because only the White Sox are above 500 at 68-63. Detroit 8-under, 6.5 back despite losing 8 of their last 10 games. The winner in this game for the Tigers was Drew Summers, his first win of the year. Kenley Jansen for Detroit picks up save number 17 in a 4-1 Tigers win. Here are the ongoing games. The Marlins are at home against the Red Sox, and in the 10th inning, the Red Sox have taken a 3-2 lead with a run on the top of the 10th. The Marlins have runners at first and second with nobody out in the bottom of the 10th, trying to win that one in Miami. Peyton Toley and for Boston and Tyler Phillips of Miami were the starters in that game. It's the bottom of the 10th. Boston has taken a 3-2 lead. They try to go to 14 games over 500. Boston, if they can get it, would win their fifth game in a row. In New York, the Brewers and the Mets, they're tied 2-2 in the top of the ninth inning. That Milwaukee team starts the day with an 81-50 record. That 81-50 mark is the best record in baseball. They have a 5.5-game lead over the Cubs in the National League Central. They're tied 2-2 tonight in New York against the New York Mets. They scored a run on the top of the ninth at Milwaukee to tie that game at 2, and they are still batting with runners at second and third and one man out. The Royals and the Brewers doing battle north of the border in Toronto. The Royals have a 4-1 lead. The game is in the bottom of the eighth. It was a 1-1 game through four. KC gets a run in the fifth, two more in the sixth. They lead it 4-1. In New York, again, the Yankees and the Mets both playing at home tonight in the Big Apple. And in the eighth inning, the Yankees and the Astros are tied 6-6. Starting pitchers in that game, Ethan Petko of Houston and Will Warren for New York, both long since out of the game. 6-6, top of the eighth, Houston batting at Yankee Stadium. White Sox are at home against the Rangers. That White Sox team, We told you the only team in the America League Central above 500 at 68-63, and they lead at home over the Rangers 8-4 with the Sox coming to the plate in the bottom of the sixth inning. Much like Gwinnett, who had a six-run third here tonight, the White Sox scored six in the bottom of the first inning in their game against Jacob DeGrom, the starter for the Texas Rangers. They led 6-0 after one. It's now 8-4 in the bottom of the fifth inning with the White Sox in front. In St. Louis, the Cardinals are getting blasted by the Baltimore Orioles 12-1. The game is in the middle of the fifth inning. Baltimore scored four in the top of the third in that game against Cardinals starter Matthew Liberatore, and then really have gone to work in the fifth. They have scored eight times, and now that top of the fifth has finally come to an end. Baltimore 12, the Cardinals 1 in the bottom of inning number 5. Those are the ongoing games. Here are the West Coast games. The Guardians of Cleveland and the Angels in Los Angeles. Top of the first inning, no score in that game. Gavin Williams against Walbert Urena for the Angels. That one starting at 9:38, so they are just underway there. The Diamondbacks are at home, and a 9:40 start against the Cubs. That one features Clay Holmes of Chicago against Brandon Pfaadt of Arizona. He is, of course, the Louisville native. 9:40 start in West Sacramento. The Athletics playing host to the Twins. Taj Bradley against Gage Jump in that game. In Seattle, 9:40 start. The M's play host to the Phillies. That Phillies team is 3.5 out behind Atlanta. They've won 9 of their last 10 games, so they are putting on a charge at 73-59. 3.5 out, 4 out in the loss column. For Philadelphia, they send Aaron Nola to the mound tonight against George Kirby of Seattle. At San Diego, team 10 games over 500, but 9.5 game, San Diego, 10 over, but 9.5 behind the Dodgers in the National League West, playing host to the Pittsburgh Pirates at 9:40. Paul Skeens against Michael King. And again, 9:45, 5 minutes from now, the Reds and the Giants in San Francisco. That's a look at all the scores around Major League Baseball on this Tuesday night. We'll take a break. When we come back, Nick Curran returns with a recap of tonight's game and a play of the game as well here on Sports Talk 790.
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3: Well, Bats came into the night hoping to bounce back from a loss in the series finale in Indianapolis, getting shut out 6-0 on Sunday, sending the right-hander Jose Acuna to the mound with the Gwinnett Stripers in town. Gwinnett sending the Braves prospect righty Owen Murphy to the mound tonight. The Stripers off to a quick start with one out on the top of the first. Acuna walked Jem Jarvis. Rowdy Tellez with a single sharply hit down the first base side just past the backhand attempt of Michael Chavis. It just stayed fair. It banged off the side wall. Telez with a single. Jarvis able to score all the way from first base, and Gwinnett had a 1-0 lead. Bats threatened in the bottom of the first. A one-out walk to Edwin Arroyo, a two-out single by Noel V. Marte, and then a two-out walk to Michael Chavis. Had the bases loaded with two outs, but Murphy was able to wiggle out of that. The Bats were able to tie it up in the bottom of the second. Will Benson with two outs blasted a home run to right. His third with the Bats this year, a 447-foot Titanic shot. That tied the game at one. So a tie game at one going to the top of the third. Acuna still on the mound for the Bats, and he walked the first two men in the inning. First Patrick Loisy and then Jim Jarvis, and then a single to center by Rowdy Telez loaded the bases. David McCabe with a fly ball deep enough into right. It played at Loisy. The runner's able to move up both of them. Jarvis to third, Telez to second. The sack fly by McCabe put Gwinnett back in front by a 2-1 score. Acuna lifted after that. Cam Connor came into the game. Kyle Farmer, the first man he faced, hit a sharp ground ball to third, fielded by Juan Brito. He threw home to try to force Jarvis, but hit him in the back with the throw. That allowed Jarvis to score. Telez came in and scored. It was a two-run error charged to Brito on the throw, and that made it a 4-1 Gwinnett lead. Connor then walked Brad Wisely. That brought in Lisandro Espinoza, playing in his fifth game this year with Gwinnett, having already homered. He came up with two on and one out in the top of the third. Jim Kelch had the call. It's our GE Appliances play of the night.
10: 1-1 from Cotter, and there's a ball blasted down the left field line, hooking into the corner. That ball is gone. That's a home run with two men aboard. This has become a six-run inning for Gwinnett. And they now lead this game 7-1 here in the top of the third. This a three-run homer by Espinoza, his second in five games at the AAA level. And Gwinnett has broken this one open here in the top of number three.
3: It's our GE Appliances play of the game. GE Appliances, good things for life. That capped a six-run inning for the Stripers. They ended up sending 10 to the plate, and they had a 7-1 lead. They added one in the top of the fourth. Acuna, by the way, 2 1/3 innings, 3 hits, 4 runs, 3 earned, 3 walks, and a strikeout in the top of the fourth with Darius Vines on to pitch. The former Striper for the Bats with one out. Rowdy Telez launched a home run to right center. His team-leading 15th of the year, his third hit of the night. Gwinnett led it 8-1, and their pitching took over from there. Murphy went 5, gave up just the 1 run on 2 hits. He really settled in after that Benson homer. The only base runner he allowed after Benson homered off of him was a two-out walk to Jay Allen, the second and the fourth. 5 innings, 2 hits, a runner, and 3 walks, a strikeout, and the home run allowed. Bailey Falter came on for 2 scoreless innings. Blake Burkhalter, a 1-2-3 eighth with 2 Ks. And then it was James Karinchak in the ninth, a 1-2-3 inning as well with 2 strikeouts, sending the Stripers on to an 8-1 series opening victory here tonight. So the Bats will look to even the series here tomorrow night. Game 2 of the set. It'll once again be a 6:35 first pitch as the right-hander Jared Lyons goes to the mound for the Bats. It'll be the right-hander Brett Sears on the hill for the Stripers. 6:35 first pitch. Gates open at 5:30. It is senior night here. Half-price tickets for seniors. Seniors stroll around the bases post-game. Baseball bingo as well, plus ALS awareness night here at the ballpark tomorrow night. Our pregame coverage begins at 6:05 for the 6:35 first pitch. Hope you can join us both here at the ballpark and over the air right here on 790 once again tomorrow evening. That'll wrap up coverage of Bats Baseball for tonight. Big thanks to Carl Blanton back in the studio doing a great job keeping us up and running all evening long as usual and helping us through all sorts of, the technical issues tonight as well, getting things back up and running over the air. Now for Jim Kelch, this is Nick Curran. Again, the final, the Stripers 8 and the Bats 1. Until tomorrow night, thanks so much for listening, and good night from downtown Louisville. Timbers one toward left center field. Back is Gonzalez. It is gone over the berm. Tie game!
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0: You have to love the laugh. That's all that I can say. This is Eaves Sports Radio. It's August the 26th, 2026. Maybe lottery ticket. Maybe go buy 2626 if you believe. I don't buy lottery tickets. I'd rather give my money away than just give it to a lottery ticket. But anyway, I'm not going to say that. The lottery may get mad at me. Let's move forward. Phone number is 502-571-7900. That's 502-571-7900. 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Got Shannon behind the glass, like always, sitting in. And we've got that other guy, second co-host, Scott Bowage on the line. Scott, how are you this morning?
1: I'll tell you what, you want to say you love to laugh, and you must want to love to make people laugh, because when you say you love to give money away, that's very, very comical.
0: That's not what I said. I said I'd rather give money away than buy a lottery ticket. That's what I said.
1: Rather give money away. Either way, that's comical.
0: Okay, Scotty, well, we're going to just leave it at that. I'm not even going to fight with you about that. I'm just going to leave that alone. Between you and my callers, Bland, and you all have got people believing. You know differently, but that's okay. That's okay. I can handle it, Scott. So anyway, welcome back, Scott. There's so much
1: always
0: to discuss
1: a pleasure.
0: Today. Always. I don't know what you do for a living, but it's always a pleasure. You live pretty good for no job. Now, let's continue moving on. I have to start with this. And when we come back from break, you all are going to hear one of the greatest. If you all don't know, I know you do know that Dolly Parton died 80 years old.
1: Yes.
0: And my opinion, humble opinion. You've got Michael Jackson. You've got Elvis Presley. You've got Dolly Parton. Got me?
1: Mm-hmm.
0: And then, honestly, you've got Whitney Houston. I mean, boy, voices that will be remembered forever. That's all I'm saying. Now,
1: yes,
0: all the philanthropic work that Dolly did, Scott, the woman really did. She really gave back. That's all. I mean, that woman really gave back to her community, to everyone. She tried to help. Dolly was a fantastic person, had a fantastic heart. So great loss. When we come back from break, we'll get to listen to a little bit of Dolly. I just think that we should do that. But she finished her race. That's all. We're all going to finish our race, Scott. Everyone says she lost her life. No, she didn't. She just finished her race. We all are coming out of here. I want everyone to understand that. Nobody stays here forever. So she just finished her race. That's all. God called her home. So I just wanted to make sure we mentioned that. And we will hear Dolly Parton when we come back from our first break. Now,
1: I think she was at a time in the 80s where, mm-hmm. you know, television was becoming more popular, radio. She was kind mm-hmm. of opening people's eyes to country music. Me growing mm-hmm. up, don't know much about country music in New Jersey. And, you know, coming out 9 to 5 was really popular. Then she did the movie mm-hmm. with Sylvester Stallone, which, mm-hmm. you know, became a popular thing for everybody to really just kind of get to know her and welcome her to the world that people really didn't know outside of country music.
0: And she was bigger than her music. That's it. And when it was all said and done, she was much larger than her music. That's all. Much larger than her music. So
1: have you ever been to Dollywood?
0: No, I've not. I mean, it just opened, Scotty. Dang. Haven't had a chance.
1: No, it's been open for a while.
0: Oh, come
1: that's
0: on.
1: Been, Hollywood's been open for a while.
0: How long? Are you talking about the amusement park? Or are you talking about
1: yes.
0: her gas station? The amusement
1: no,
0: park.
1: The amusement park.
0: No, I have not. No, I thought you meant the gas station. Nope, I have not. So.
1: Yeah. I would definitely like to go there one time.
0: Okay. Well, good. We'll have to do that now. But we just wanted to make sure that we mentioned it. I think she's job well yeah. done. That's all. Much larger than her music. That's all. Now, and I mean, you're talking about childhood star, Scott. She was a star at 8, 9, 10 years old. She did this a long time. She did it a long time with grace and elegance. So great race, Dolly Parton. That's all I can say. Scott, I'm going to throw it to you. And we already have people that are using the app for the contest. We'll be having people call in. Everyone knows the four games are North Carolina at TCU. That's the game you have to give me the score. NC State at Virginia.
1: Virginia, you have to give the score for NC State and Virginia.
0: Oh, NC State. Oh. Scott, quit trying to confuse me then. Thank you, Scott, for correcting me. NC State, Virginia is the game that you must give the score. And you have Memphis at LSU. And Las Vegas, Nevada. My mind's got, I'm so upset with LSU. They'll find out when the show starts. But anyway, at UNLV. So those are the four games. Now, again, I want you to tell people how to get on the app so that they can use both this year. Phones twice a month and the app twice a month. Go ahead.
1: 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You can listen to the archived episodes on here. It will take you straight to iHeart to listen to the live shows, to the archive shows. If you want to help with my residuals, you know, you can listen to the episodes that I'm on for Tuesdays and Wednesdays, that we can get my residual check up above nothing right now.
0: There you go.
1: I would greatly appreciate that. And so also on here, which is really good, there's a button where you can click on for the fans' picks. So as people enter their picks for the week, you will see that so far, everyone has picked TCU to beat North Carolina. 75% of the people have picked Virginia over NC State. 87% have picked Stanford over Hawaii. And then 63% of people have picked Memphis to beat UNLV.
0: Excellent.
1: So it's good just to see who's picking who throughout the week.
0: Yes, it is. A lot of information so that you'll have a chance to educate yourself. Then if you want to get in the Briar's Patch and take this beating, double your money or take the beating. It's up to you. I will be asking people, though, for sure which one it is. Now, Scott, here's the only problem. When they get in the Briar's, when they go to through the app, there's no button for them to hit about wanting to bet against me. So.
1: Correct.
0: What I'm,
1: they have
0: what
1: to call I'm in have, for that.
0: They'll have to call in for that. So, okay, so that's the only thing. People that use the app, you will not be able to get in the Briar's Patch. You'll have to call me to do that. That's the only thing. Or you can use the app, and you can still call me and just say, hey, Jerry, I'm in on the app. I want to know what your score is going to be. This is my score, and I'll give you my over-under. So we can work it out. So
1: we can do that as well.
0: Exactly. We'll work through this first week so we can work through all the kinks. It works really well, and I'm looking forward to this. It is back. This first week is an easy week. Next week becomes very difficult. Now, a lot of people say Ole Miss is going to beat the brakes off of Louisville. Scott, that's what people say. One thing Coach Brohm's good at is upsetting people when he has a chance to prepare. Both teams should be fairly healthy. Neutral site. Gosh, God. I want to go with my cards. I just haven't decided just yet. I really haven't. On the over-under for the next week, I haven't decided what I'm going to do. I haven't. It's a tough one because I don't want to lose any money, Scott. I don't like people beating me for any reason. So, God, it's going to be a tough one. I want to take the cards, but I'm leaning toward Ole Miss right now. So I have to wait and see the people that get in, what their scores are before I make my decision. So I haven't decided that yet. But anyway, we do. We know the contest. We'll take your scores today. I am ready. The app is up. Tell me, I want you, Scott, before we go to break, it's 7:16.
1: Yes.
0: I want you, I know that Southside is in. I want you, can you pull up Southside's picks?
1: Yes. Yes. I sure can.
0: Tell me, who did Southside select to win? Southside says he's definitely taking my money, Scott. That's what he said. He said definitely. So I know Southside's going to get in the Briar's Patch with me. Double his money or lose it all. And I'm going to beat the brakes off Southside. So who did he select?
1: So Southside, in the game that matters, NC State of Virginia, he picked Virginia 31, NC State 24.

0: Welcome back to Eve Sports Radio. Dolly was the originator. Whitney Houston took it to a whole nother level. But what a beautiful song. Job well done, Dolly Parton. That's all. Great race. Welcome back to the show. Scott, we've already got people waiting on the line, so I'm going to get to that person. I want everyone to know, first week, there is no Briar's Patch. I'm just having fun with Southside. So I would go with the under on Southside, Scott, even though there is no Briar's Patch this week. Next week, you'll be able to double your money. This week, it's just a singular $50 payout to whoever wins. So I would take the under if I was betting that game. I would take it under. So, Scott, I just want you to know, people aren't giving my Cardinals any chance at all. You better take Ole Miss over your dirty birds. You mean my great Cardinals? Ole Miss has a Heisman Trophy candidate quarterback. So do we. Lincoln Kehoe, we've got, come on. They're just not giving my Cardinals any due. Backup quarterback at Ohio State. Come on, Scott. Second best team in the country last year was Ohio State. In football, Indiana was the champions. Scott, I don't know. I still haven't decided on what I'm going to do next week, but there will be a Briar's Patch next week. So let's get to our first caller. Let's have Blandon to the show. How are you, Blandon?
1: Hey, good morning, Jerry and Scotty and the great Shannon, the dude. It is a
2: good morning.
1: Beautiful. It's a beautiful morning, gentlemen. The birds are chirping. And Jerry, before I'd like to take a shot at your scores this week, I would just like to talk about a very short, very relevant subject with you that, well, I'm kind of disappointed, Jerry. I've noticed this morning that you're not mentioning it. But Coach Scotty, last week somebody came on this radio show and said, you know, my Reds are going to win 14 out of 16 of their next games. And since he said that, they're 1-5. And, you know, I hate to

0: say that, but you know, I'll tell you what. You know, the Reds coach, Scotty, they got a lot in common with a Hoover vacuum cleaner. They both suck.
1: You leave the Reds alone. They're having a hard stretch.
0: Now, Jerry, now wait a minute. Now, how come you haven't, you know, normally, you know, when the birds are chirping, the sun's coming up.
1: Yes.
0: Beautiful morning. Yes. But you haven't mentioned them the last two mornings. How come?
1: They're having a rough stretch. They're going to start that winning streak soon, though. They have time.
0: No, they're not. They're not, Jerry. This is just a rerun of a bad sitcom that they are for the last 25 years. This is who they are, and they get what they deserve. But anyway, I'm really excited for the football contest. It's going to be a lot of fun.
1: Get what they deserve. Blandon, baseball is the most screwed up professional sports in America. They have teams that buy championships and beat their chest, and a lot like Trinity does here in the state of Kentucky. Come on now, Blandon. Let's just be fair.
0: No, that's true. But, Jerry, now wait a minute now. Talk about being fair. Let's go back in time now. Since Marshawn sold that team, or right before she sold it, they have absolutely done this year in and year out. Well, they'll halfway develop a guy and they'll get rid of him. And that's why I'm so angry at them. They
1: don't get rid of him.
0: Ever.
1: He goes to the highest bidder because baseball can pay. Well, I hope between you and I, with the Dodgers owner having problems right now, I hope it comes back to bite the Dodgers and all those crazy contracts. The players will still be able to go to other teams and make
0: Jerry,
1: the money, but I hope it comes back and bites the Dodgers in the butt. And people don't
0: but
1: know.
0: The thing is,
1: the
0: Jerry,
1: Dodgers owner is in trouble. Go ahead.
0: But if you're not in a business, Jerry, to prosper and to win ball games, sell the team. Just straight up sell the team. Because that owner up there, he has no desire to win.
1: I don't agree with that. I don't think that you should have to be a billionaire and a dummy with more money than God to be successful in a professional sport. In the professional sport, the NFL is the best at running it. But they have a salary cap. They live by it. They have some integrity with the sport as for what teams can do, as for buying other people's players. Come on, Blandon. I understand why you get on the Reds, but you have to admit, Major League Baseball right now is in dire straits. It needs a major correction. Major.
0: Well, you know, Jerry, Milwaukee's not a metropolis city up there.
1: No, they're doing well. Scotty and I have spoke about that. Yes, but again, when you're saying long-term success, just go look. Dodgers, Yankees, the higher paid payrolls are always going to be sitting near the top. There's always an anomaly that pops up, and come on.
0: Well, you just asked the great Shannon the Dude about his Atlanta Braves, how well they do every year. It's because they have a great developmental system, Jerry, scouting system. They draft great draft picks, and they develop their young men.
1: And they keep them
0: in their minor league.
1: They will pay them. They will pay them when the time comes. Yes, Atlanta does a great job.
0: Then sell the team then. Jerry, then sell the team. If you're not in business to win ball games, and they should be, instead of collecting TV money, then sell the team. Okay. It's a joke.
1: Okay, we'll agree to disagree. Now,
0: okay.
1: Scott, Blandon, let me tell you this.
2: Yes.
1: People are just taking shots at me today. And he's never got off the bench in 3 years. They're talking about my quarterback. They're talking about Lincoln. Says my quarterback ain't got off the bench in 3 years, Scott.
0: Is that Abraham Lincoln you're talking about?
1: Stop, man. You all stop. You all stop. Anyway, we're going to find out. Okay, we'll get to our next caller. Now, Blandon, let's get your scores in there. I got to get Frogtown in. Give me your score.
0: I'm ready.
1: The game, North Carolina State, Virginia, there is no Briars Pass this week. I was just having fun. Who are you taking? What is your score?
0: North Carolina State, 28-21.
1: Okay. Gotcha. TCU, North Carolina.
0: TCU.
1: That's easy. Hawaii, Stanford.
0: Stanford.
1: I agree. That's easy. At Stanford this year. Hawaii played them well last year at Hawaii. Memphis at UNLV.
0: Give me the Tigers. Memphis Tigers.
1: Okay. We've got you.
0: Blandon,
1: I appreciate you.
0: Call.
1: Appreciate you.
0: Go Reds.
1: Scott. Scott, what is your opinion on that with the Reds? Your true opinion on the Reds?
2: I kind of agree with Blandon. I mean, when you're buying it and you own a franchise, you should want the franchise to be successful. And in baseball, you have to pay these guys. And without salary caps, without these things, it's very difficult for teams to have the longevity of just being a winning franchise. It's very difficult to do that. Yes, the Braves had, their farm system's great. They bring their players up. They develop them. But again, it's hard for the Braves to keep them because Freddie Freeman, who is a big-time part of the Dodgers was a part of the Braves. So
1: I just think baseball needs to have a major correction. Yes, that's what's got
2: a lot of these.
1: Every league has a salary cap.
2: Or franchises or farm teams for the big teams. Cincinnati, they're going to lose De La Cruz eventually.
1: Yes.
2: Because they just don't want to pay them the money.
1: Major League Baseball is college football and basketball today. It has no guardrails. That's all. So the rich get richer, the poor get poorer, and everybody gets upset. Every league has salary caps. College basketball and football is going to have a salary cap. Should have had one 15 years ago, but the administrators at the colleges would make decisions. I just want people to understand why we got here. Don't put it on the players. Put it on your administrators who tried to continue to steal all the money. Only billion-dollar business that paid his employees stipends, and that's all free education was a stipend. Only business, billion-dollar business. That's why they lost all their antitrust suits. Now, let's just move on. Let's get to our next caller before we get into what's going on with this college football. Frogtown, how are you?
3: Good, Jerry. How are you, buddy?
1: Man, I'm great, man. It's good hearing from you. Good hearing from you.
3: Yeah, thanks.
1: Tell me about how's your summer been? Summer been good?
3: Good, good. Very good. Thanks.
1: Okay. How are the Cats going to do this year?
3: Better. They're going to be exciting. I don't know how many games we're going to win. I'd like to get to a bowl, but...
1: Oh, come on now.
3: They'll be fun to watch.
1: A chance. You all know I'm pulling against the Cats, but I don't want you all to set Will Stein up for failure. He's got the toughest schedule in the country. He has three teams have a schedule like he in the entire country. Just let's let the man... let's watch the offense and see how it evolves. Let's just do that. But when you say,
3: yeah, you got to give him a couple years, Jerry.
1: Yes.
2: Yeah, he didn't set himself up for failure. The SEC did.
1: I know. Exactly. No, you have to play the schedules given to you. I agree with that completely. But anyway, Frogtown, let's get with it. The game that matters is NC State, Virginia.
3: Give me Virginia 24-21.
1: TCU, North Carolina, at TCU.
3: Give me the Horned Frogs.
1: That's an easy one. Hawaii at Stanford.
3: I heard your partner say that Stanford has got a great big lead on the betting so far. I'm going to go Hawaii.
1: There you go. Okay. Okay, that's what you have to do to win the $50. Memphis at Las Vegas, Nevada.
3: Give me Memphis.
1: Okay. Frogtown, I got you. Now, Frogtown, are you going to try the app or are you just going to call me? You can call me. It's not a problem. Just understand, go ahead. Go ahead.
3: I'd like to call, but if I can't get through, then I'll use the app. How's that?
1: Okay, that's great. Here's the deal, Frogtown. This game does not, I want everybody to, it does not count for the 1,000. That starts next week. We're just having a little $50 test run. There's no Briar's patch, those things, but everything will start next week, full bore. So, anyway, I've got you down. It's great hearing from you. Yeah, let's just give Will Stein a chance. I know he said that they're going to win because of him, and I believe that when I was coaching. I just wouldn't have said that. I want people to understand. I believe the same thing. I just wouldn't have said it. But let's just give him a chance to get through this season because I'll be at the Alabama game, and I'm really looking forward to that game. I really am. I want to see how the offense performs. I do. So, anyway, Frogtown, appreciate you. We're going to get to break 7:33. This is Eze Sports Radio. Phone numbers. Thank you. Phone number 502-571-7900. We'll talk to you in a minute.
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1: Before I get to my next caller, Scott, I want to read something.
2: Yes.
1: To everyone. The SEC draws rules to stop NFL, NBA, WNBA players from returning. We know that they were following suit. I'm going to continue. I'm reading from an article off of ESPN. The SEC joined the Big Ten on Tuesday in its unanimous opposition to athletes leaving the NFL and returning to college to college teams, swiftly passing a new conference rule that has given conference commissioner Greg Sankey full authority to enforce with penalty. Okay. Now, all I'm saying is this. The SEC, they're a very good conference. They're not what they were 4 years ago, 3 years ago when they were just ruling the roost. Georgia and Alabama beat everyone. But they're still really, really good. But they allowed LSU to take them to levels that I haven't ever seen before. I just want to remind people, because I'm an elephant, I just want to remind people, I'm going to start. Governor Jeff Landry, when he was throwing Brian Kelly under the bus for not winning games. I mean, on ESPN, on national TV, throwing him under the bus. I'm not a fan of Jeff Landry. I'm just being honest with people, but I just want to remind you, I'm speaking fact. I've never met him, but I don't like his stances, and I see he's a flip-flop king, and he has no integrity, in my opinion. When it comes to the sports business, I don't know him. Yes, I do. I know him in other aspects. I don't think he's got integrity with that. I'm not going to lie to you all, but that's my opinion. But this is fact. Jeff Landry was throwing Brian Kelly under the bus. We're not going to pay anybody $56 million. He didn't do his job. If we're going to bring in people that with integrity. We're not paying this kind of money. We all heard him lying. I mean, every word out of his mouth was a lie. Then we watched them turn around and hire Lane Kiffin and Will Wade back. Oh, my gosh. And pay them both more money than God. So all I can say for that LSU, I love Rudy Macklin, Pistol Pete Maravich, Shaq Diesel, those guys. You've embarrassed the school. The governor's embarrassed the state. That's all. They've paid more money than they paid Brian Kelly. They're paying it to guys that have absolutely no integrity, and everyone knows it. That's a fact. They'll do anything to win in college athletics. That's all. Anything. And they were really tying Greg Sankey's hands, the commissioner of the SEC. They were really tying his hands. Then what is so ironic is that when after the Big Ten steps to the forefront and says, oh, that's a no-go for us, here comes the SEC following behind suit. And it was unanimous, Scott. That's why I read it to you all. Hold up, LSU. You got your coaches cheating to get every player. Your coach from CBS reported told the players to sue the NCAA that were coming from the NFL so that they could play. Your coach. And now all of a sudden, one of your administrators votes unanimous. We don't want them. It's called pressure. That's why you have the media. That's why we have the Open Records Act. That's why you have Jerry Eves's that I told you all. The reason I can be who I am is because I got the best sponsors. They don't try to censor me. There's a reason that people listen to radio. They want to get both sides, Scott. They just don't want to hear, rah, rah, Kentucky's going to win. Like people are saying, I hope he gets to a bowl. Give the kid a chance. Or Louisville, every year we're going to win a national championship. It's not ever happened. In football, it's never happened. Scott, I can tell the truth because my sponsors don't try to make me lean either way. LSU was pulling the SEC down, making them look really bad. So I'm glad that the SEC has stepped to the forefront, followed the Big Ten's lead. I'm going to explain to you all after my little rant what has transpired, how we got here, the best way that I can. But this part I had to get out. So we know that the ACC is meeting today. Jim Phillips and the ACC, I guarantee you, will rule the same way that players can't play, which means Louisville had a player that we put off, Landon, that had come from the G League that would have been ruled ineligible. And I guarantee you the ACC is going to follow the SEC and the Big Ten's ruling. So I'm glad that the young man's gone anyway now because he wouldn't have been able to play. So how did we get here, Scott? Do you have any comments on that, Scott, before I go into how we got here? Bo, stay with me. I'm going to get you. I haven't forgot you. Do you have any comments, Scott?
2: I think it's gotten way out of control, and they just need to get back to the basics. Uh-oh. Of
1: I hear somebody
2: say, once you Scott, leave, you. You're gone.
1: Scott, I hear something behind you. You've got a radio on, TV on. It was on.
2: Nope,
1: or maybe that's,
2: not
1: that's
2: me.
1: Bo's radio or TV. That's not you. So anyway, something's bleeding through. Let me explain this to you. Okay, gotcha. Yes. You know what? No, let me get Bo out of the way. Then I'm going to get to it so I don't have to stop. I'm going to use the whole last segment to explain what happened. Bring Bo on for me. Bo, welcome to Eve Sports Radio. How are you?
14: I'm great, Jerry. How about yourself?
1: Excellent. How was your summer?
14: Summer has been eventful. A lot of things going on. Most recently, I gone back to work. You know, schools come back into session, mm-hmm. and I'm back out here taking care of them, protecting.
1: Excellent. Former
14: but
1: police
14: I called to tell you something that I tell you something about that I never thought I would be coming out of my mouth.
1: What's that?
14: But I might be becoming a UK fan.
1: Why?
2: Uh-oh.
14: Well, they're just doing everything the right way down there. They're hiring, they're making all the good hires. You know, they got great coaches coming in there, and they're signing some pretty good players. However, the most recent hire that they've done is the one that's probably pushed me over the edge.
1: Which one's that?
14: They hired my son as an intern in the ticket department down there. Now, if that's not a big enough reason.
1: That's a big enough reason, Bo. Congratulations. Yes, I'm so glad.
14: I'm so glad that worked out for him. So happy for that kid. I mean, he's such a good boy and has made being a dad so doggone easy. And absolutely spoiled me. He actually, it's about time he deserved a break, and he finally got one. So just wanted to call. If I could tell you something real quick about the baseball, they talk about real quick. You gotta pay in your player development if you're gonna do something long term. Montreal Expos.
1: Bo, do me a favor, Bo.
14: When I worked for them back in the day, we had the.
1: Bo, turn the radio down behind you.
14: It's my police radio. I'm sorry.
1: Yeah, I know. I told everyone you're a police officer, but
14: just go ahead. 1994, the year of the strike, we had the best record in baseball. The strike came along, and next thing you know, we're saying, oh well, what could have been? But the Expos were always, for the longest time, the entire time that I worked for them, Expos was like a development team for the rest of the league. That we were producing all stars. It seemed like two and three times every season, two or three of them every season, and somebody else would come in and pluck them away. So that's just part of a small market, in my opinion. It's part of a small market team. However, you got to put a good amount of money in your player development, as you know well as anybody else.
1: You do. Great comment, anyway. Bo. Let's get to it, Bo.
14: Yes, sir.
1: North Carolina State at Virginia. That's the score that I need.
14: I got Virginia.
1: Okay. I need your score.
14: Oh, I submitted it online. I can't remember.
1: Okay, great. Okay.
14: I know my spread is 30, like 7 points.
2: 30 to 23.
1: Okay.
14: Yeah, there you go. Yeah, I thought my spread was, I think it's going to go over, so I put my spread at like 7 points.
1: Okay, great. That's excellent. So I just want, let me get these before we go to break. North Carolina at TCU?
14: TCU. But you know what? I hate giving Belichick all this time to prepare for one opponent, but I still don't think they have the
1: boots
14: horses.
1: Boots are made for walking. I don't know about the horses, but boots are made for walking. That's all I'm going to say. I'm going to leave it alone. That's not the Belichick that I know. That's all I'm saying. Hawaii at Stanford.
14: As much as I like the way Hawaii is always competitive and likes putting up points, I'm still going to believe Coach Luck and the Stanford Cardinals going to take care of it.
1: They did last year. Memphis at Vegas.
14: I like the Tigers. I think Memphis has a heck of a coaching staff down there, and they're always competitive and whatever. And I think no matter what the point spread is, they're going to give somebody a game. And this time, I believe they're going to provide the upset that they've been looking for.
1: Bo, you know, I appreciate you. Like I always say, 99% of all our police officers, 100% of our firefighters do a tremendous job. You're one of those 99%. I can't wait. If I had to call one, I would call you, Bo. Love you. Thanks for listening.
14: Yes, sir. Love you too, brother. I'll see you soon.
1: Take care.
14: Bye-bye.
1: All right, bye. Esports Radio 746. When we come back, I'm going to explain to you all how we got here slowly and under control so that everybody understands. We'll talk to you in a minute.
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1: 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It's 7:50. Scott, I'm going to throw it out to you before I really jump into this. What do you think is transpiring? I'm going to give you 1 minute because I've got all day tomorrow to finish with this. What do you think is transpiring with this ruling?
2: Well, it needs to go back to the way it was. Once you leave and you declare and you are officially past a deadline, there's no coming back.
1: Right.
2: Period. Mm-hmm. Things didn't work out for you. We're sorry, but that's it. You made your decision. There's no coming back. Period.
1: Okay. Let me explain to people what happened. First thing is that we had a COVID situation. We know November 15th of 2019, we all lived through it. The ones that did, a lot of people lost their lives. In America, January 30th of 2020, everybody said, uh-oh. I was at the ACC tournament with you. We played golf the day before, the day after, when they canceled the ACC tournament. The following year, because everybody was locked in, they wanted to have sports on television. They told the players that if they performed and participated, and the coaches with all the safety restraints that they had upon them, that they would give them one more year to play because their parents weren't able to watch them and their families. That makes sense, you all. That's all. That's very simple. Yes, when that happened, that made sense. The following year, the country was getting a better grip on it. Season kicked back off. We knew that if you had performed and played, it was supposed to have been played. It was written in. You had to play, not have a red shirt meant you did not play. But they started to cave. We have it. Well, here comes 21, 22, 23. There was 1 year. It should have ended not last year, but the year before. But they extended it. I don't know why. They let players that did not perform during the COVID year have a fifth year. I don't know why the NCAA did that. That's why they lose these rulings, because they're not consistent. They're not. An old Frank Eves thing, if you're a rear end, be a rear end all the time. If you're a nice person, be a nice person all the time. I just want to know who you are. That's I can handle you. Well, the NCAA doesn't want to be consistent. So they started allowing people that did not a red shirt, meaning you were injured. If you remember Khalifa last year for Louisville, 2 years ago, he was granted his year. I said he wouldn't play because he did not play during the COVID year. He was injured. Well, they allowed him to. So they started to cave. They, the presidents and directors, don't put it all on Charlie Baker, the NCAA commissioner. They started to cave. They started to let people have another year that did not perform during the COVID season. That's what got us here. Well, they did that for an extra year. No one knows why. So what people are suing about, Scott, is this. The players are saying, hey, why are we the only group? They come out a month and a half ago and make a ruling, 5 for 5. You get 5 years in college and you get 5 years to play. I don't know where that came from. It was supposed to be 4 years to play in college. But they came out with this 5 for 5 starting this year, which meant this class, this one class of 2022, is the only class that has gotten held to a 4-year window. I want everybody to understand that. It's the only, the 2022 class is the only class that has been held to the 4-year window. Before that, the COVID people, a lot of them got a 5th and a 6th year. This year, they just ruled that from here on, you get 5 years. So the class, this group of kids, are saying, why are you all making us different? Why is the class of 2022 stuck in the middle of this, traffic jam? That's all. Traffic was moving behind us on a 5-year window. You understand what I'm saying, Scott? You just ruled that the traffic in front of us is moving on a 5-year window. Why are you sitting here telling us we don't get to compete on the 5-year window? There is no explanation. I want to go a step further. I don't have confirmation, but I want you all to know the judge that ruled here in Louisville, Brian C. Edwards, he's a Ballard Bruin. Ballard Nation rules. Y'all can just be mad all you want. He's Bruin Nation. I reached out to him. Of course, he cannot speak about his rulings, but I am going to have a judge. I'm not going to call it out. I'm not sure yet, but I'm trying to get a judge on my show tomorrow to speak about this. But Brian Edwards, who ruled that Mark Mitchell for Kentucky is eligible to play, okay, I want you all to, I'm going to give you his background. I've given you all you need to know. It's Ballard Nation. He graduated from Ballard High School. He went to Northwestern. We all know about Northwestern University. Great education. He went to the school up the street, University of Kentucky, law degree, another great education. Okay. He's taught at the University of Louisville. He's a season ticket holder at the University of Louisville. And guys, he's the real deal. District 11 Circuit Court. He does the real cases. So I don't want y'all to, this is no fly by night person. This is, he's the real deal. So I'm trying to get legal ramifications on my show. I'm hoping I can do it tomorrow, the second half of the show. The gentleman's got to speak at a, I would get ready to say a choir rehearsal, but it's not a choir. But they've got a Sunday school session on Thursday morning that he has to speak at, but he's trying to come on at 7:30. I'm not going to announce him until I'm sure that he's coming, but I'm trying to get a judge on my show tomorrow to give us a little clarity. Great job, Scott, like always. Let's get our scores in. I've got 30 seconds. We're getting the scores. $50, one-time pop. Does not count toward the contest. Next week, everything is real. 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I love you all.
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2: 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Bye-bye.
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14: Hello, everyone. It is the Leach Report for Wednesday, and we are always presented by Bobcat Enterprises. I'm glad to have you on board on a bit of a sad day with the passing of Dolly Parton, and we will probably get into a little bit of that with Mike DeCourcy when he joins us, because he's a guy that's certainly tuned into pop culture. He's our movie guy, but I bet you he has some maybe good memories of maybe interaction or a concert or a favorite movie or whatever about Dolly Parton. Logan Stenberg in the first half of the show caught up to Logan to talk about UK football. And if time permits, we'll work in a player interview as well as we lead up to the opener for the Cats a week from Saturday. Let's start it with the Wildcat News of the Day, always, a service of Giuseppe's of Lexington. Not really Wildcat news, but it is the biggest news from yesterday, and that's the passing of Dolly Parton at the age of 80. She found a way to combine talent, compassion, class, star power, integrity, business savvy, all of those things. As well of combining all of those forces, maybe as well as anybody. I can't imagine, I can't remember ever hearing anybody say a bad word about Dolly Parton. And she crossed over into sports occasionally, like performing in her late 70s as a Dallas Cowboy cheerleader at the halftime show of a Cowboys game on Thanksgiving Day. There was a game down at Tennessee a few years ago, may have been in connection with her Imagination Library, where she gave books to kids. I can't remember exactly the reason. Maybe it was something else. But anyway, she walked out onto the field on the arm of Peyton Manning at Neyland Stadium. Just so many amazing things you can say about Dolly Parton. I found a ticket stub from the one time I saw her in concert at Rupp Arena with Kenny Rogers in 1985. Found the stub from that ticket. Been to Dollywood. Loved. My parents were country music fans and watched the Porter Wagoner show. So that was my first exposure to Dolly Parton's talent. They'd always say, let's go to our pretty little girl singer, Miss Dolly Parton. And she, you know, wrote "I Will Always Love You" famously to as part of her way to leave her deal with Porter Wagoner, and they were friends, but she was under contract and he didn't want her to leave, wasn't going to let her leave, and then he did because of that song. And just we can talk about Dolly Parton all day, as I'm sure many of you did yesterday after you heard this news. The other big news of the day for sports fans in this area, the Southeastern Conference announcing a policy that would ban athletes who have signed pro contracts from playing college sports. Now, does that include players like Mark Mitchell and Alex Safori? Well, we don't really know for sure, because supposedly we had heard early on that Mitchell had signed an Exhibit 10 contract. Well, it turns out reps say he didn't actually sign anything. It was just discussed or agreed to, but nothing was signed. Alex Safori, similar deal. He didn't have anything signed. So that still has to play itself out, maybe through the courts, maybe through some clarification of the ruling. Also, media reports say it's a 16-0 vote by presidents to give Greg Sankey, the commissioner of the SEC, unlimited authority to penalize schools who violate the policy. So still don't know the entire resolution on this, but that the major leagues are all moving in concert at the moment. Now, let's get to our first break. Opening segment presented by Giuseppe's of Lexington, always. And you can get to Open Table and get something on the books for a reservation at Giuseppe's for a night after a day at Keeneland or around a UK football game. There is no place better to celebrate a special occasion. And they also offer valet parking now at Giuseppe's. All right, we'll head to the break. I've heard all the different great Dolly Parton songs. I wanted to find one that I hadn't heard anybody play in all of the coverage. And I looked for a gospel song. And so as we head to the break, and if you're a podcast listener, unfortunately with the way the rules are, you don't get to hear this. But if you're listening to us in real time, this is Dolly Parton's, a little bit of her version of my probably favorite hymn, Amazing Grace.

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0: It's the Leach Report presented by Bobcat Enterprises, and we welcome in Logan Stenberg. You hear him on the UK Football Network pregame shows with Ricky Lumpkin, Christy Thomas. Of course, played for the Cats in the Coach Stoops era and some of those great teams when they were going to bowl games on one of the 10-win teams. Logan, tell me what you like about the first edition of the Will Stein Kentucky Wildcats.
2: I'm going to be honest with you. I love the fact that he went up to Notre Dame, got our guy, got Kenny Minchie, obviously, to come down, got him early to where he kind of get integrated into this offense, learn his scheme. I think that was obviously number one. Number two is he has built Willie Rodriguez up. Obviously, he had a great foundation coming off of last season, but I think he's done nothing but improve in this training camp. And then the last and not least, but, you know, my guy is the offensive line. The offensive line is incredible. Went out and got Lance Hurd, Olaso Lennon, Colton Price, a bunch of guys that have meaningful snaps and meaningful games that I think are going to help us win this year.
0: I've always said if you look at a Kentucky football media guide and you circle the page that where the NFL draft picks are year by year, if you circle those years where there were a lot of names, more than others, those, not surprisingly, are the best teams. In that O-line, it seems like there's maybe more than one NFL draft pick, right?
2: Yeah, I mean, I'm super high on Lance Hurd. I've gone on and said that I think that he's a first rounder. I think if he plays just well under his ceiling this year, that he's going to be a first rounder. Colton Price is the guy that I think has the highest ceiling. I think that he can go out and really prove he's a smart, heady player. You know, he's got the size, he's got the strength, he's got the experience. So just putting that all together and showing that he can lead this offensive line behind Kenny and really impose his will on defense, I think he's going to really stand out this year.
0: With the running backs and the wide receivers, with the wide receiver group, Will used a line at one of his news conferences, talented but unproven. And especially until we're sure that when we'll see Nick Anderson, hopefully that will be for the first game. He takes that room to another level, but it at least seems like they have some potential there for playmakers. You just can't be sure who to lean on too heavily.
2: Yeah, and that's the kiss of death. You know, obviously there's a lot of potential in that room. You just spoke on it. The thing that I see is the size isn't really where I'd like it to be, I'll be honest with you. It looks like a Pac-12 receiver room. A lot of small, shifty, speedy guys. Hopefully that translates well into the SEC. But going into this season, I truly believe even downfield through the air, the security blanket is going to be Willie Rodriguez. I think as Kenny goes and learns his offense and realizes, you know, if he's getting pushed out of the pocket or we don't pick somebody up, he has to roll, he has to extend a play, he's going to be looking for Willie.
0: And Skinner's a guy that ought to create some matchup issues if he elevates his game, right?
2: I'm very excited for him. He's a younger guy, obviously. You know, I don't want to say undersized for the tight end position because he just plays a different style of tight end. I think they've got him listed at maybe 220, but he is a downfield.

0: I think there's going to be holes for them to run it. So it really just depends on how they want to attack it. If they want to get on the perimeter and they want a shiftier, speedier guy, we're going to go that route. But I think that we're going to weigh heavily on the bell cow and run between the tackles. That's what I would do. That's what I would lean on. I would make defenses stop us inside the tackle before we hit the perimeter.
1: You played on an offensive line group that had multiple NFL guys, so you know what good looks like. So what is it you like about this group?
0: I'm very biased, obviously. I always love to talk about offensive line. But the thing that these guys do well is Colton Price spoke on him earlier. Super heady, smart guy. Football IQ is through the roof. He's strong. He's got a lower body that you can't teach. He's wide hips, wide calves, wide thighs, something that you're just born with. Now, Lance Ferd, he's the alien. You know, this guy's from a different planet. He's huge. He's strong. He's fast. He bends well. That's usually the biggest problem when you got big, beefy tackles that are transferring out of places. It's because they're not bending well. They're not moving well. That's not the case with this guy. I mean, there's a short little highlight film on Twitter of him just pulling around and completely de-cleating people. He moves well in space. He bends well at the line of scrimmage. His point of attack is incredible. He seems to have been picking up this offense very well. He's doing the little things correct, getting his hat on the right side of the number. His footwork is clean. He's not wasting steps. I think that that's really the biggest thing. Now, and Olaso Lennon's kind of a guy like me, maybe not as polished in the technique, I'll be completely honest with you, but a bruiser, you know. He'll go in. He understands what job needs to be done. He's going to get it done. It may not be pretty, but the job will get done.
1: Let's talk about the other side of the ball and what catches your eye on the defense.
0: Yeah, I'll be honest with you. Secondary, right? Ty Bryant coming back. A guy that we can rely on. Jordan Castell coming in. I think he's going to be huge for us as well. But I gotta revert back to my guy Ricky, man. He loves Humphrey Grace. He loved him last year. He came back. He's bigger. He's leaner. He's stronger. Obviously, he understands this scheme a little better. He's been under Stu for now 2 years. So I think he's very comfortable in that defense. I think he's the leader up front. I think he's the guy that everything's going to be run off of as far as games and pick schemes. And I looked for him to get home a lot this season.
1: This staff, I've heard Coach Bateman talk about Coach White and Coach Stoops, the previous staff. They were solid defensively. So they have a, you know, I think both groups of coaches would be respectful of the other side. But it's going to be different. And part of that's just the way to complement what Will wants to do on offense. I think they want a more aggressive defensive style. So who of the returning guys for Kentucky on the defense might flourish in that approach?
0: Yeah, I mean, it's the easy one. It's Ty Bryant, right? Bateman in his press conference came out and said, when he first spoke to Bryant, he said, you know, I haven't hit the quarterback yet. Bateman obviously surprised. And then in that press conference later says, we're going to get that handled pretty quickly. I think that there's going to be a lot of cat corner blitzes. And Bateman has proven that he's a multiple guy, right? This defense is going to look different from quarter one to quarter three, not just game to game. He's going to adapt and overcome. And then the guy that jumps off the page for me, really, that's going to be kind of that swing guy, making a lot of this defense work, is Sam Green. We've heard nothing but awesome things about him coming out of camp. And he's the guy that has had a lot of comparisons to other Kentucky greats, such as Josh Allen and likes of him.
1: Good stuff. It's I know you're excited about getting this started with the Youngstown State game on the 5th and then SEC play in week 2.
0: I cannot wait, man. You know, I live for it just like you. It's not as long. So I'm super excited for this season, Tom.
1: Be right back. Bleach Report, presented by Bobcat Enterprises.
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0: It is the Leach Report, and let's hear from a current defensive lineman. We just heard from a former offensive lineman. Let's hear from Jamarian Harkless from Douglas High School here in Lexington. Started out at Purdue, now Wildcat in the middle of the Kentucky defensive line.
4: First, tell me about the nickname Chops.
5: Okay. So where I got the nickname from, I was about 4 years old. Pork chops is all I was eating as a kid. That was like my favorite, I think. And then my auntie came up with the nickname Chops, and then it just stuck with me for the rest of my life.
4: Sounds like a good football nickname.
5: It is, yeah. I remember, you know, they don't do this with this group, but I remember last year, you know, after a play, like some people on the sideline, they'd be like, Chop, like, they do a little thing. So, you know, it's cool. It's something that's, you know, been a part of my life for almost.
4: I also read in the in your bio that something that people don't know about you, your singing ability, and there's a connection to Marvin Gaye.
5: See, yeah, I mean, I think my whole family can sing. So, you know, just being able to sing just comes through the family, in my opinion. You know, just going to churches and, you know, you having family, you know, singing in the choirs and stuff like that. That's just something normal, you know.
4: Is there a connection to Marvin Gaye?
5: Yeah, he's my stepmom's cousin, I think. Something like that. So, you know, is it blood? No, but, you know, just the fact that he's connected, I take it. You know.
4: And it's great music.
5: Yeah, great music, yeah. Really.
4: You played here at Lexington, but how did you end up coming back to Lexington?
5: Going through that portal transition, I wanted to come back home, to be real with you. So Louisville and Kentucky was, you know, my options. Just going based off scheme and based off the coaches and, you know, Coach Stu, and how you got players in my size to go to the league. Kentucky was most definitely the main option for me.
4: What did you know about Coach Bateman and the way he approached defense? Did that help your decision too?
5: Yeah, Bateman, he was really cool with somebody I love dearly. Coach Haley, he used to coach. He's retired now. Coach Haley, he called me up all the time talking about Bateman and how great of a person he is and how great of a coach he is. And, you know, when I'm hearing that from somebody I love dearly, that does nothing but help me trust him even more.
4: What's the role you'll play in this defense?
5: I'll be playing some 2-wide, I'll be playing some 3. Mainly 2-wide, and I'll just try to be as dominant as possible. You know?
4: What about this defensive scheme and the way Coach Bateman runs it? What do you like about it?
5: I mean, we just go after it. I mean, everything's attack, and that's what I love about it. I mean, you know, you really got no reading or anything. Everything's just go. And, you know, he obviously with Texas A&M, he was leading in sacks in the SEC for a little while. So, you know, the blitzes that he's bringing and the pass rush, you know, and all that he's bringing to Kentucky, I think it's going to be great.
0: Jamarian Harkless going to be a force, hopefully, in the middle of that defensive front for the Wildcats. It's the Leach Report. Mike Corsi will be coming back.
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0: 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Mike DeCourcy joins us from Sporting News. ESPN Mike on X, the Big Ten Network. And Mike, before we get into talking all of the mess that is college sports, let's talk about something more pleasant and the life and career of Dolly Parton. We'll start with movies, since you're our movie buff on the show. We see, you know, singers make the transition sometimes to movies. She started it with 9 to 5, and she seemed as real on the screen as she did in real life.
13: Well, she had an amazing ability to inject her personality into whatever she was doing. And so when you saw her on the screen, there was a, as was true a lot of the great actors, Cary Grant, Robert Redford, even Katharine Hepburn, through all the stages of her career, there was always a lot of them in their characters, a little bit different than, say, Daniel Day-Lewis, where he just completely transforms in most of his roles. You could really feel her presence in all the movie roles that she did. She was an amazing performer, and she allowed her personality to inform the characters that she played.
7: It's an interesting observation, because that's what a singer does with songs. They interpret them in their way rather than just trying to do an exact duplication. So maybe that kind of influenced her acting.
13: You know, what's interesting about her as a musician is how she was one of the great songwriters, an amazing songwriter, especially given at the time that she, say, wrote Jolene or I Will Always Love You. That was not common for country singers in general to write their own material. Nashville still is a place where a great songwriter can make a terrific living without ever really becoming a performer or make more than sidelining as a performer. But she was someone who could write her own material and do an unbelievable job of interpreting others. Going through Twitter this morning, I've come across versions that she did of After the Gold Rush by Neil Young with Emmylou Harris and Linda Ronstadt. And it's just spectacular.
7: Somebody posted a version of Stairway to Heaven she did.
13: Oh, I did not see that. But I now have to go looking for it because that would be amazing. She was an incredible interpreter of songs, as well as one of the most amazing songwriters of our time.
7: She famously turned down Elvis.
13: Yes.
7: He wanted to record I Will Always Love You, I think the story goes, and she was so excited, she told all her family and friends, and then like a day before the recording session, Colonel Tom Parker calls Dolly directly and said, of course, you know that Elvis only records things that he owns or gets a piece of, so we need at least half of the publishing rights. And she said, well, I'm sorry, but I can't do that. And so she turned down Elvis recording her song, which would have made her a lot of money, and but she would have lost money in the long term. And so she stood her ground, that the savvy businesswoman that she was, and later made more money than you can probably count, because Whitney Houston recorded it under Dolly's terms for the movie.
13: Yes. Yes. And she never gave a dollar figure on what the Whitney Houston record did for her, but she made it very clear that it was a gazillion dollars. And it worked out beautifully. And I heard a beautiful story about that she told on one of the news programs I was watching about, she had not, they didn't send her a demo or anything of Whitney Houston doing it, and she actually heard it for the first time on the radio. And when she heard it, she was so moved that she said she had to pull over into a Walgreens parking lot because she was afraid she was going to wreck. She lived an absolutely amazing life. I will tell you this. I was aware of her charity, but I did not know much about the Imagination Library. And when they gave the figure of giving away 300 million books, I mean, that's staggering. I mean, that's basically over $1 billion. And that organization has given it to children all around the world to help them read. And then I heard her say in a clip last night that she was motivated to do that because her father was illiterate, and she wanted to make sure that that kids all around the world could learn to read. And I totally appreciate that. I'm a supporter of literacy charities because I'm a writer, and maybe that's a little selfish, but I know what reading has done for my life, And I so deeply appreciated what she did with that particular element of her charitable work.
7: Yes, I saw an interview where she said her dad was a very smart, savvy you know, person, but didn't learn to read and write and was embarrassed by that. And so that's what motivated her to do what she did. I also heard a story this morning I'd never heard before where she sent band uniforms and instruments to schools that couldn't fund it.
13: Right.
7: Things like that. And it was just amazing. It's hard to find, especially this day and time, anybody that you can say there's not a bad word that's been said about him. I can't remember any about Dolly.
13: Well, a guy I follow from Louisville, a reporter down there, Jason Riley, wrote a tweet that said, "Is Dolly the last person that we all agreed on is wonderful?" Or some version of that. And don't read the tweet, the replies, because then you find out that there are people who didn't think she was wonderful. And it's so there's always somebody there's always somebody out there, Tom. But I think she had about as high an approval rating as we have in American society.
7: What was your favorite song?
13: Oh, I think Jolene is one of the great songs ever written. It's so well done. It's amazing that she wrote it when she, I think she was only 24 or 25. It's got such great soul. The lyrics are fantastic. I think it's one of the top country songs ever written.
7: And if you have not seen Ken Burns' documentary on country music, there's one of the shows of I can't remember how many there were, 8, 9, whatever. One of them focuses in large part on Dolly Parton. It's the whole thing's well worth your time, but that one in particular is a good one. So maybe if you want to watch one, start with that one, with the one about Dolly, because it's outstanding and you learn even more about her. We are coming up on a break. Let's take that. We'll come back and then we'll get into some college sports conversation here with Mike DeCourcy. And it is the Leach Report. We're presented each day by Bobcat Enterprises.
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7: Quarter before the top of the hour, we're chatting with Mike DeCourcy here on the Leach Report, as we do each Wednesday. And famously, the Supreme Court issued a 9-0 decision a while back against the NCAA in one of the cases that involved the college athletes and what's led to where we are now. And as hard as it is to find somebody to say a bad word about Dolly Parton, it's probably just as hard to find unanimous Supreme Court decisions these days. But it did happen involving college sports. And that leads to, I was reading a Q&A with the Reader's column that Stuart Mandel did in The Athletic. And he thinks that there will be, I've heard it said that, why didn't the NCAA just give up on this because it's a one-year deal? He thinks there will be more, quote-unquote, failed professionals that will try this in subsequent years. You agree?
13: Well, I think that that's hard to say. I mean, I think there may be a few. But remember, in subsequent years, they won't be chasing this 50-year deal. That's the issue, is that we have had the NCAA issue a proclamation that from now on, from the start of every athlete that's now in college and that will subsequently enroll in college will get 5 years to play five seasons. And that's their new standard. And so for some reason, and I still believe this, Tom, I'm not much of a conspiracy theorist, but I don't think it's much of a conspiracy because there's no other logical reason why they could have done this. They introduced that rule in June of 2026, two months ago. And they could have done it a month from now or 2 months from now, because everybody that would have been impacted by this rule, save for the high school class of 2022, would have known about it in time. If you were a freshman, say now, and you enrolled in school, let's say you're probably my nephew who's a cross country runner is already enrolled in school. Okay, so he knows now that he has 5 years to run five times. So he's got that. But he could have just as easily found that out in October or November, and then the class of 2022 wouldn't have been sitting there saying, well, what about us? They would have already moved on with their lives. There would have been no return. Because they did it in June, a lot of us believe that they did it so that we would have this chaos and so that it would push, encourage, try to move Congress to act on the bill that was in Congress that's in the Senate. That seems to be the only logical reason why they did this. And so in the future, perhaps someone who goes to the NBA draft and doesn't make it might try to come back. But I think that they'll be making more informed decisions then about what they'll be leaving behind and what they'll be coming back to. R.J. Lewis was the most puzzling decision, who's now semi, I don't know what the status is now because of the SEC, considering rescinding the ability of players who've been in pro camps to come back to school. But RJ a week ago or whatever it was said, I'm going to LSU. And this is a year after he left St. John's, didn't play in any NBA games. I didn't ever have an opportunity to be on an NBA roster. Decides he's going to go back to college. RJ was one of those, like, we were all puzzled by. Like the kind of thing that used to happen in the teens and aughts all the time, but since the arrival of NIL never happened. Like, nobody walked away from a lucrative college career when their NBA future was kind of not that encouraging. It was really a shock. So I don't think there are going to be that many of those cases in the future.
7: the cases for, to make this provincial for Alex Safari, Kentucky football, played his time here, thought it was done, and then was at some level involved with the Packers, but wasn't, I don't think, formally on their roster. Anyway, wants to come back, play his fifth year. And then Mark Mitchell from Missouri wins right. his case. And did he, and apparently he did not sign an Exhibit 10 contract, maybe agreed to it, but didn't sign it. So do they, are they covered by what the SEC and other leagues announced yesterday in terms of the policy for professional athletes? Or do we, do you have any insight on that? Because it seems like we don't really know yet.
13: Yeah, I don't think we're sure because it depends on how they define the Exhibit 10. Is that an NBA contract or do you have to sign the two-way? Which, remember, the two-way basically says you are an NBA player just when we tell you. we'll call you when we need you. Otherwise, you're a G League player. The Exhibit 10 doesn't offer that provision. You're not part of the big club, so to speak. And so I don't know how the SEC will adjudicate that. And I do think that if they adjudicate it against the athlete, then it'll probably be another court decision they'll have to decide.
7: Well, how would Mitchell change Kentucky?
13: Oh, I think that he is exactly what they need because the one position where they're not obviously covered, obviously solid, is the power forward position. We talked about this a couple of weeks ago when Jackson Kohler was still out there as a possibility. Mitchell is a very capable rebounder. He's not an elite rebounder, but he's going to get a fair number. Basically a 5 to 6 rebound a game guy. So he's not an elite rebounder, but that's partly because he's played a lot of his career in a more perimeter-based role. I don't think that will be as available to him. I think the flexibility to play out to the perimeter will be there. I mean, he's shown that he can do it. A year ago, he shot almost 39% on threes. Freshman year on a lower number, shot 35%. So he does have that ability. But if he comes to Kentucky and is available, I think he will be assigned to do more in the basket area. He'll have to at least up that to 6 or 7, not 5 or 6. And the more, the merrier, of course. But he'll still have the ability to play away from the goal and show his offensive versatility. He shot basically better than 50% from the field in 3 of his 4 college seasons. So he is a very capable finisher. A year ago was the first option for an NCAA tournament team in Missouri. It wasn't a great team, but it was a tournament team. And so all of that indicates that he'll fit nicely into what Kentucky really needs from another player.
7: He led Missouri in assists, which is not exactly common for a player that fit into the team the way he did.
13: Yeah, and I think that what that shows is, first of all, he was their first option. As I said, they kind of ran a lot of offense through him. But what that shows is that he's going to be willing to do what it takes to win. And I for a guy who was averaging 18 points as a forward, power forward, wherever you want to classify him, to also get 3.5 assists a game is a really nice figure. And again, I think that they'll look at him and say, you know, we need you to be a little bit better on the defensive boards. We're probably going to need more on the offensive boards from you because we've got Milan standing out there, one of the best 3-point shooters college basketball has seen. So for his size, easily the best. So we're going to need you a little bit more near the bucket, but not all the time directly near the bucket because you've got plenty of size there. You don't want to jam things up, but you do need him available to crash the opposite side when one of the big guys is playing with the ball in the opposite post. You want Mitchell available to be able to go get that and do a more thorough job on the offensive boards than he traditionally has.
7: That is Mike DeCourcy. You read him at sportingnews.com. You can also follow at TSN Mike on X and on the Big Ten Network. And before too long, doing brackets for college sports, for Fox Sports on the college basketball tournament. So it'll be here before you know it, but college football season is at hand first, and your Steelers coming up soon.
13: Yes.
7: So the new era. So we'll maybe talk about that in a future show when the NFL's getting ready to start. For now, we'll bid you adieu, Mike.
13: Thanks, Tom.
7: That's Mike DeCourcy, joins us weekly here on the Leach Report. Quick break, and then we'll be right back. 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
0: 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This day in 1983, the U.S. won gold in men's basketball at the Pan American Games. That was kind of an event that would happen similar to the Olympics the year before the Olympics. And the U.S. beat Brazil, and the co-leading scorers were Kentucky's Jim Master with 17 and a guy named Michael Jordan with 17. Happy birthday, former Kentucky pitcher and major leaguer Jeff Parrott, legendary Kentucky coach Jerry Claiborne, born on this day, as was Van Florence, the man who was the driving force of the Committee of 101, a.k.a. the Blue Coats. So we certainly miss Van. SEC quarterback rankings from CBS have Kenny Menchie at number 13. Wouldn't lose too much sleep over that. They just don't have much to go on. But the farther he is above 13 by the end of the year, we'll tell you probably a lot about how the season has ended up for the Wildcats. And we'll talk about more about that in the days to come. Right now, we'll head to the end of the show. Anytime, and we'll see you tomorrow here on the Leach Report.
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15: Welcome, everyone. 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Being joined by Billy Rutledge, as always. He is over in Lexington. And, man, sad news yesterday. The kind of shocking news that Dolly passed away, Billy. Yeah. We'll be playing a lot of Dolly on the show today. Passed away at the age of 80. I mean, what can you can, there's so many things you can say about Dolly. We could do an entire show about her, right? Not only, entertain, just entertainer, I would say, is a great way to just sum it all up in one word, but also gave back to the community. Of course, was in movies and so many albums that she released over the years, TV shows, the Dolly Parton library that she opened up. What was it called?
16: Imagination Library.
15: Imagination, yeah. Library. There you go. So just sad news that she passed away yesterday.
16: Yeah, never met her, obviously, but felt like I had a deep connection to her. You know, not sure why, but I feel like she had that impact on a lot of people. Somebody that was just genuine and a joy to be around. You mentioned all the jobs that she does, not only an acclaimed singer, but actress and philanthropist. One of 12 children,
15: yeah,
16: that grew up, didn't have a child herself, but inspired, I think, a generation of people. And just beloved, right? Like, we don't see a lot of figures both sides of the aisles, both love. She refused the Presidential Medal of Freedom 3 different times because she didn't believe that she didn't want to get into politics at all, Shannon. I commend that. I do. And And then you hear about this Imagination Library and some of the stats that go along with it. 300 million books worldwide given to kids under the age of five. And one of six kids in the United States today under the age of five receiving Imagination Library books. Like, that is a honorable legacy to live on after you die. And so, you know, it was sudden, and I hate the news, thinking about her family and everybody that's been mourning over this last day or so.
6: Yeah, we'll play some Dolly as we go throughout the show. Yeah, she opened up the library here in Louisville, which is, you know, kind of hits close to home, knowing that there's those libraries all throughout the country. But when you got one that's like right down the road from here, she just did so much giving back to the community, and just really sad news yesterday. I love some of her quotes, too. Takes a lot of money to look this cheap. That's one of her quotes. And she also said, I'm not offended by dumb blonde jokes because I know I'm not dumb. And I also know I'm not blonde. So rest in peace, Dolly.
16: The quick wit her on the talk shows back in the day were incredible. And then, you know, she goes on and has this career in television and movies. Her songs are critically acclaimed, right? I mean, Jolene and I Will Always Love You, some of the best songs, you know, of all time.
6: Originally it was, I guess this is, you know, just maybe folklore, but she wrote those two songs, Jolene and I Will Always Love You, on the same day. Now, that was the story for the longest time. Now, she later kind of walked that back a little bit and goes, well, maybe it wasn't all on the same day, but it was written in a very close span to those songs. I would say if you wrote Jolene and I Will Always Love You back to back, like on the same day, that was a pretty good day for you. I mean, those are two of the biggest songs in country music.
16: A great day in American history, if that was true. And then, you know, she goes on to open her own amusement park.
6: Dollywood.
16: Right?
6: Did you ever go to Dollywood back in
16: the
6: day?
16: Never. No, I've never been to Dollywood.
6: I went to Dollywood when I was a kid. Yeah. And, you know, she's opened up so many other little side businesses and stuff. There's actually one that just opened up. I think it was last year. It's like a dinner and a movie type thing. You know, you see those when you go to Gatlinburg.
16: Mm-hmm.
6: Like a dinner and a show. And there's one that's in Panama City Beach that just opened up last year, but it's like a pirate thing. I haven't been to it yet, but I kind of want to go check it out. So it's like dueling pirates. They're fighting, you know, but you're watching this show as you have dinner at Dolly's pirate show. I don't know the exact name of it, but that's essentially what it was. Dinner and a show that you get.
16: Well, if Dolly's associated with it, I'll check it out. Pirate show, a little skeptical at first, but, you know, it's just, everything that she did seemed to turn to gold. And I posted a video this morning of her being honored and named a Kentucky Colonel by Andy Beshear a number of years ago. So a fellow colonel.
6: Yeah, exactly. You and I are both colonels. I don't know. That shows they give it out to just about anybody. If you and I have the same award that Dolly Parton has, I mean, come on. She's probably thinking, really, oh, this is a nice award. By the way, Shane and the Dude and Billy Rutledge also. Oh, really? Okay. Yeah.
16: I guess it's not still that the highest honor a governor can give a civilian in the state of Kentucky.
6: But Pigeon Forge. You can't go to Pigeon Forge or Gatlinburg and not see Dolly, not think about Dolly, because she's all over the billboards and everywhere you go. You know, when Gatlinburg had that forest fire a few years back, she gave a ton of money to help rebuild and help out everybody that was affected by that. And just an icon, you know, like in a world of negativity that we live in, especially celebrities that are highly criticized, Dolly was like the only celebrity I can really think of that nobody had a bad word to say about her. Mm-hmm. And if you said a bad word about Dolly, you might get punched in the face, because that's how beloved she was just all throughout the world. And it's hard to find any, like, again, I can't think of anybody else that you've never heard anybody say one bad word about, and that's Dolly.
16: Yeah, icon's a good word for it. Think about all the work she did with country music and Nashville becoming the mainstream city that it is now. Mm-hmm. I think she was, you know, a big part of that as well. And the selflessness to allow somebody else to sing your song, and then it becomes maybe the biggest pop song of all time, right? I mean, she had quite the career herself with 25 different number one songs on the charts, but you'll have to play some of your favorites coming back from break today.
6: Well, I will. You know, the other thing before we move on to some sports stuff, but, you know, she was inducted into the Rock and Roll Hall of Fame a few years ago. Mm-hmm. But she goes, well, wait a minute. I don't have really any rock songs. I'm not really a rock and roll artist. So what does she do? She goes out and she makes a rock and roll album, Dolly.
16: I remember she wrote
6: some of her original songs. Part of the album's her original stuff that's rock style music. But then she went in and she covered like Freebird, and she did all these covers of classic rock songs and put that out. So I always respected that part of her too, because you know how I am about the Rock and Roll Hall of Fame. A half of them don't even belong in the Rock Hall of Fame because it's not rock music. Dolly was like, you know what? Okay, I'm a country artist, but you're going to put me in the Rock and Roll Hall of Fame? It's fine, but I got to put out a rock album so that I can say that at least I'm a rock and roller.
16: Well, I heard Tom Leach say this morning she covered Stairway to Heaven.
6: Yeah.
16: And I went and found that this morning and watched it. It was incredible. Like, who is doing that, right? Who's changing genres like that? Who covers impossible songs like Stairway to Heaven? Well, Dolly.
6: And at her age, just was it 3 years ago that she came out as a Dallas Cowboys cheerleader?
16: Yeah, I saw a clip of that, too, recently.
6: So, I mean, we could go on and on about it. So, rest in peace, Dolly.
16: Yeah,
6: at the age of 80. And like I said, you're going to hear plenty of Dolly as we go throughout the pre-show and KSR coming up at 10 o'clock. So, yesterday, Billy, I guess the big news was that the SEC and Big Ten sort of jointly announced that any player that signed with an NFL team will not be eligible to play college football in either of those conferences. So, now, you know, if you're looking at college basketball and how that rule has been for the longest time, once you entered the draft, you're done in college. But because of this fifth-year rule now that's in effect, you got players that previously could have played 5 years. The future players are going to get 5 years, but you get this one group of people that are players that played last year that now don't get a fifth year. So that's what all this whole thing is about, right? And now you got guys that went through mini camp, like Alex Afari, maybe didn't necessarily sign with the team, and now they're trying to figure out, well, what about us? Are we going to be eligible to play? And as it looks right now, as I read it, Billy, since Alex Afari didn't sign with the Packers, just went through minicamp, he would be eligible to play a fifth year at Kentucky this year. At least that's my read on it. I know this thing is confusing. It's chaos. You got to be well-read to truly understand what's going on with this, but after being, we thought, eligible, and then looked like maybe not eligible, now looks like he's eligible again. So
16: yeah,
6: keeping score at home, the way that it reads now, I think that Alex Afari, Billy, would be eligible to play a final year here at Kentucky. Is that how you read it? Is that your understanding of it?
16: I believe so, but okay. I am as confused as many others out there. You know, on the flip side of this, Mark Mitchell is in the conversation, the SEC also bringing up the fact that players that signed NBA contracts shouldn't be coming back and playing in the SEC.
6: Yeah.
16: Well, Mark Mitchell did not sign an Exhibit 10 contract. So, you know, he is, if he had, I think it'd be in clear writing, he would not be eligible for Kentucky. But since he did not and only played in the summer league, we find ourselves in a gray area there as well. So it's been really confusing to not be a lawyer and try to follow sports right now with everything going on. One of the main takeaways I had, I think you hit the nail on the head when it came to the explanation there, Shannon, about one class of people that aren't being allowed this fifth year, that 2022 class that is not getting that fifth year of eligibility that's being brought down by the NCAA. But the NCAA continues to fight to not allow these kids to have that extra year of eligibility. Yeah. The SEC have released two statements over the last 48 hours or so. Their first statement had a sentence in which it said individuals who choose to leave college athletics, sign professional playing contracts, and compete professionally should not then be permitted to return to college competition. Well, the problem I have with that is that these athletes didn't have a choice. According to the NCAA, they just ran out of eligibility. They had to go to the next level after their so-called last year of college ended up.
6: That's their argument. Yeah. Like we didn't try to come back for a fifth year because we didn't know we would have a fifth year. We didn't know that was an option. So we moved on.
16: So Mark Mitchell was never able to enter the transfer portal to put himself in a clear spot to be able to be picked up by a team like Kentucky. Now, Denzel Aberdeen did. I don't know how the way that he did it, Shannon. He maybe had some inside information, but
6: yeah, he was the guy that was out ahead of the whole thing.
16: He was.
6: He finished up his eligibility, or at least we thought, and then goes, "Well, I'm going to enter the transfer portal." And everybody's going, "Why are
16: What's
6: you entering?
16: The point of that?
6: Why are you going to the? You're done, dude. Like, move on. Like, go get a job." He goes, "No, I'm in the transfer portal."
16: And he got some good advice.
6: And now it looks like because he was ahead of all of this, that he may be the one that's out. So the Exhibit 10 thing you just mentioned, the Exhibit 10 contract, let's try to explain that, because I didn't even know what that was, if we're being honest with each other, until this morning. So the Exhibit 10 contract is where players sign a one-year deal. It's a minimum salary NBA contract that is not guaranteed and would allow a team to secure a player's G League rights if they are cut before the season starts. So Mark Mitchell did not sign that, which is good. However, there's also an SEC conference rule that states that all players must enter the transfer portal in April, or else you're not allowed to transfer to another school within the conference, which would make him ineligible to play at Kentucky if Commissioner Greg Sankey upholds that rule. So, okay, do you think that, first of all, he's going to uphold that rule? It is a rule. Why have a rule if you're not going to have an enforcement of that rule? Right. Secondly, if he's not eligible to play here, would that mean, though, that he could go to another conference? I think that it would. So could he go to, like, let's say Kansas, for instance? Let's just pick a power team out there that maybe he would go that's, you know,
16: not in the Big Ten or SEC,
6: yeah,
16: right?
6: Yeah, that's that's on the same level of Kentucky. If Sankey says that rule is going to be upheld, then I would think that he would probably seek maybe a school like Kansas and go play there, since he can't play within the conference.
16: Well, look, on the surface, this all makes sense. I don't think we disagree. NFL players, NBA athletes, guys that sign G League contracts, they shouldn't be coming back to college and playing. If you make that decision to go professional, then go professional. You shouldn't be able to leave the door open if it just doesn't work out after a preseason game in the NFL, and regardless. But these kids didn't have that choice. That's what I was trying to say, is they didn't have a chance to enter the transfer portal to be eligible. Their eligibility was up, according to the NCAA. So now that I'm just surprised that they are fighting it this hard, Shannon. Why not just make a blanket waiver for these guys and then start these rules next year? Like, it just seems unfair to the class of 2022 that's not able to get this fifth year of eligibility. And now we find ourselves with late in the game, right? No. I mean, less than 2 weeks away from Kentucky football starting, and we're asking, you know, Alex Afari, can he practice with the team? Can he not? Is he going to be able to play? Is he not? I think that was the one thing that we wanted to avoid in all this, right? Is this being so late in the process, and unfortunately we weren't. And so, again, the NCAA shows its incompetence with all this, and now you have the two major conferences in the Big Ten and the SEC aligning and you know, trying to make it do it their own way.
6: They just need to, I mean, there needs to be a ruling and there needs to be one fast. Kentucky plays next weekend, right? And we're going to be in a situation to where maybe we don't know if one of our best defensive players is even going to be eligible.
16: So, who's trying to play for the same team, right? Yeah. Not even trying to enter the transfer portal to go to a different school. This is just somebody that's trying to get a fifth year at the school that he's already been at. So I think, you know, the bird's eye view, it seems pretty foolish why you wouldn't just allow a one-year waiver for these guys to get that fifth year of eligibility. But, you know, the NCAA held on to amateurism for far too long, so why not continue to make stupid decisions?
6: 859-280-2287. We'll make it an Ask Anything Day if you want to get in, and we'll take your calls and play some Dolly.

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7: 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Sure, 'cause you know
8: sometimes words have to. I'm hearing this for the very first time, Billy. So I wasn't aware either that Dolly covered Stairway to Heaven. There's a song that which is
9: incredible, isn't
8: 7 minutes long, so I'm going to have to go back later today and listen to all of this in its entirety, but... Yeah, her putting out the rock album I thought was really cool. Like so many others have just gone into the Rock and Roll Hall of Fame with never writing one rock song. I love that she actually, you know, made an attempt to do rock music.
9: Well, if anybody deserved to be in it that didn't have a rock album, it'd be her. But
8: that
9: just kind of shows who she was, that she'd go out and still make that album.
8: You know, it's I think, like, natural for people to want to know, like, what was the cause of death. From what I heard on the news this morning, she had entered into the, I guess, like a hospital because she was dealing with cancer. So I think that's what the actual cause of death was. But regardless, sad to lose Dolly.
9: Yeah, that's terrible.
8: All right, so you and I were talking during the break, Akron, which we do not talk a whole lot of Akron football here on this show. But we have, though, a little bit over the past few weeks, because they announced that they were going to do this. I guess it's like a raffle where they were going to pick out one person who won, or one person who bought season tickets for Akron football was going to be able to win the opportunity to become the offensive coordinator for the first drive of the first game of the season. And you said that they have selected their winner.
9: Yes. So while they announced finalists, including celebrities like Big Cat from Barstool Sports, and is it Bordeaux, who does the college football video game and is a big fan of Kentucky athletics, actually played Will Stein in football at the facility not too long ago.
8: Yeah.
9: They ended up picking a Akron grad. His name's Marty Wims II. He is the winner of the Akron Offensive Coordinator of the Game promotion. He will assist Joe Moorhead in designing the script for Akron's opening drive versus Robert Morris on September 12th. Akron grad and serves as the CFO for Stark Enterprises. And a lot of people are praising this decision because while

0: you could have made it a gimmick and maybe gotten some backlash by picking somebody like Big Cat. You ended up picking a fan,
1: yeah,
0: right? You ended up picking a fan, an actual fan of Akron.
1: Though, is it random blind drawing that we're doing? Because that was my understanding. It was a raffle. So, like, we're going to reach our name into the hat, you know, reach and pull a name out of the hat. Whoever comes out is who we have. Are you telling me they selected these, or are they?
0: I don't know of the process. Okay. If they just wrote 10 names down and put it in a hat. Well, like, I decide my NFL draft or my fantasy draft order.
1: Yeah, but I thought it was supposed to be everybody that bought season tickets. That was the gimmick. You buy a season ticket, we throw your name in the hat, we're going to pull out somebody at random, you become the OC for the first drive. No?
0: I don't know. I thought maybe that would have been it, but yeah. Can you really give the reins to
1: Grandma?
0: But like a fan of the other team, like a Robert Morris fan. Like, they're not going to give the offensive coordinator job to that. But I felt like if it would have been Big Cat or Bordeaux or these other celebs, it would have felt a little rigged, right?
1: Yeah.
0: So at least it's rigged to the little guy, and now you get an Akron alum who will have be the most scrutinized opening drive of the college football season.
1: But, you know, the fact that they're working with the head coach, I want it just carte blanche. You go out there, here's the headset, call some plays. But no, it's not like that. You got to draw them up. I guess they're going to
0: script. You got to meet with the coach.
1: You got to script the plays. You know, to me, it takes away from it a little bit. But I understand them not just handing over the headset to a random fan and saying, go for it. But let's be honest, it would be a lot more entertaining if that were the case, right?
0: Well, you got to install the plays too, right? Like, yeah. You can't just call the annexation of Puerto Rico on the first play and expect all the guys to know.
1: Well, they should know the playbook, and you just call the name of the play and off they go. But
0: yeah.
1: But, you know, you have to think too that the head coach is going to be really heavy handed with calling the plays. Like, if I were the person, you know, going, hey, coach, let's run, he probably go, nah, let's do this instead. And then you have to kind of go, all right, you're the coach, I guess. Even though I'm the one that spent my hard-earned money on Akron season tickets, I guess we have to go along with what the coach says. Ultimately, he's going to override.
0: I hope this winner is not a pushover. Martin Allen Wims the second. Like, he needs to be very strong-willed, wanting to run the flea flicker the second play of the game. Coach, I'll run it middle in the first play, but the second one, we are going to do a reverse flea flicker.
1: Oh, I'm going to be watching the game, like I'm sure a lot of you are, just to see what happens. But if it's just standard football plays, I think we're going to know that the coach had a lot to do with it. But if we see, as you just mentioned, you know, double reverse flea flicker on the first play or a couple of Hail Marys, then I might say, all right, there's some validity to actually allowing the fan to pick the play. Because no fan wants to run it up the middle three times and punt. You know? No fan is going to call dink and dunk plays. All right, let's run a screen. Let's run a sweep. No fan is calling those plays.
0: Are you really going to punt either? Like, you only have one drive. You were going to admit defeat. Like,
1: if we're backed up on our 5-yard line and I want the team to win, yeah, I may actually punt.
0: And like, coach is looking over at you, sending out the punt team. You're like, no.
1: No, stay. No. We're going for it.
0: 4th and 34. Exactly. You better believe we're going for it. I only have one drive here. Yep.
1: 859-280-2287. Let's go to Dennis. What's up, Dennis?
2: Hey, guys. One real quick before I get on to what I'm going to talk about.
1: I only got about a minute here, so if you're going to be long-winded, we've got to go quick.
2: Okay, we'll skip that. Here's why Greg Sankey's been so adamant about the 5-for-5. They set the rule this year for future players. Your fifth year, you get to play 5-for-5. He cannot allow these players that just graduated this past season to play because – what if somebody 5 years ago say, well, what about me? Do I get my 5-for-5? Do I get to come back to college and play? There's got to be a cutoff somewhere.
1: Yeah, there does. But, again, you got guys before them and the guys after them, and they're kind of right. They're kind of stuck right in the middle. And thanks for the call, Des. We appreciate it.
0: Yeah.
1: And I think that's the argument. The guys before us could, the guys after us can, but we're kind of wedged in the middle in no man's land, and we're not allowed to play. That's their argument. We'll take more of your calls coming up next. It is the KSR Pre-Show. There was something going on.
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1: All right, welcome back. 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Some more Dolly here. I'm going to play some Dolly songs you're not going to hear on every other show, Billy. Everybody's going to hear 9 to 5, Jolene, I Will Always Love You. This is probably, though, and I know you can't hear on podcast, this is probably my favorite Dolly Parton song. It's called Mule Skinner Blues from early in her career, where she's yodeling right here. It's good stuff. I had never even heard this song before, but we were on one of our KSR road trips. And as you know, Matt always drives. Matt always has control of the radio. And he's listening to Willie's Roadhouse. And I'm in the back seat, halfway paying attention to what's going on. But I hear this song come on. I'm like, what is this song? This song is quirky. It's kind of catchy. I like it, though. And it's Dolly, Mule Skinner Blues. That was the first time I'd ever heard this song. So I think that's, to this day, is still my favorite.
0: Well, this may be the first time I'm hearing it. The only other person I've heard yodel is Mason Ramsey when he came to the Louisville building when we were...
1: Weren't you like this guy can't sing? Weren't you like...
0: I don't remember.
1: I think you hate kids, and that's he was a kid coming in. And
0: Dolly sounds angelic here. I love this. So
1: yeah,
0: what'd you say it was called one more time?
1: Mule Skinner Blues. Mule Skinner Blues. All right, so I didn't get to it last segment. I forgot already. That's how quickly I forget. You told me that you have a confession to make. So without further ado, here you go.
0: First
1: confession. What do you got? You got to admit something to me.
0: Went to a housewarming party last night.
1: Oh yeah,
0: and the housewarming party was in Mount Washington. It was in Bullitt County.
1: How are you going to come to Mount Washington and not come by and see me?
0: I know. I'm sorry. I mean, we didn't wrap up until 9 o'clock or so. I still had an hour and a half drive home. And so I have to admit that I was in your neck of the woods. And they think they live by you.
1: Went to my next door neighbors and didn't bother coming over to say hi.
0: Yeah, I think it was actually pretty close. I don't know exactly the layout over there, even though I've been to your house and been to the bar, but was very close to your neck of the woods and ended up not coming by. So I'm disappointed.
1: I am disappointed in you for not coming by and dropping in. What a nice surprise that would be. You know, because it's one thing when your buddy that lives in the same town drops in, but to see Billy R. Sports all the way from Lexington, I'd be like, what are you doing?
0: I know. I was wrapped up in something else, and then the time got away from me, so I apologize. But I want your thoughts on the housewarming gift that I gave. Remember, we were kind of workshopping it yesterday.
1: Yes.
0: I was thinking cutting board, maybe, or we said candles were a good gift. Might end up still doing that for Matt on his house party that's going to be going on this Saturday.
1: Uh-huh.
0: I ended up getting him a cast iron skillet.
1: All right.
0: Like a good one. Yeah. Like the big size. You know, they got a family. They got three kids. Moved into a new house. Shannon, you got a cast iron skillet at home, right?
1: Yeah, but I don't know what to do with it. I mean, I know you put it on the stove, you turn it on, but then you got to throw the ingredients in there. You still have to do
0: That's right. Yeah, you do have to cook in the cast iron skillet. It's cleaning it for me and like storing it. It's kind of difficult. Yeah. You don't want to put it in the dishwasher.
1: Right. Yeah,
0: you don't want to scrub it with anything. You got to you got to take care of it. It's like a little, it's like a baby.
1: I know.
0: It's like a child.
1: I hate when I have to clean my cast iron skillet. I hate it. Like, it's clean your cast iron skillet day. I've got to clear out an hour of my day now.
0: Well, it's not an hour. But
1: it is when I clean my cast iron skillet.
0: Oh, yeah? I mean, what's the last thing you cooked in there?
1: You know, bacon, some eggs. Yeah.
0: Bacon, eggs. Okay.
1: But, look, just because you take shortcuts when you clean your cast iron skillet doesn't mean that I'm going to take shortcuts on mine, because I like to have a clean cast iron skillet. You know, I take, an hour, scrub it down really good.
0: Yeah, what do you do?
1: Put water on it, soap, put that sponge in there. You got to get all that grease out.
0: Okay, yeah.
1: Got to be clean. Because next time I cook on the cast iron skillet, it's got to be clean.
0: Well, people rave about them. I've got my own cast iron skillet set that I use sparingly, but hopefully that, they're able to put good use to it. But sorry I was in your neck of the woods, didn't end up visiting.
1: That's maybe all right. I'm going to come to Lexington one day just randomly and visit your neighbors and not come see you.
0: I'm sure.
1: It's
0: I'm sure you will.
1: They've done some upgrades to Kroger Field this year, Billy. I'm going to go through some of these and you tell me if you think these are good upgrades. Do you care one way or the other? I know you can't go because you're stuck in the studio having to run the games.
0: Stuck in the studio.
1: But first of all, they have lower pricing on select concession stand items. I think we can all agree, nobody's going to get mad about that, right? I mean, anytime you're lowering the price on stuff.
0: Yeah, domestic canned beers go from $10 to $5.
1: Mm-hmm.
0: Hot dogs go from $5 to $3. Nachos go from $6 to $4. When do you see concession prices go down?
1: You see anything in life go down other than gas prices occasionally, going down? But when does anything get lowered on prices? Everything continues to go up and up and up and up. But, when do you ever see concession stand prices go down? Unless it's at a Louisville Bats game and they're doing 1984 night.
0: Everything's a dollar.
1: But they're doing it the entire season, so I love that. They're going to have a new Kentucky team introduction as a part of their expanded pregame experience.
0: Oh, what does that mean?
1: Well, I don't know. But did you see, I don't think we talked about this when you were here. They're also doing this whole thing on the side for fans where you can pay a certain amount of money. I think it was $285, Billy. You can pay $285 and you can run out with the team onto the field. Did you see this?
0: I did.
1: Yeah.
0: I don't think I got to talk about it, though. Yeah. I may have been away that week. I would love to do that, wouldn't
1: you? For $285, first of all, that's a very specific number. I wonder how they settled when they were in the meeting on how much should we charge fans to run. $285, not $300. We're not going to round it up to $300. We're going to make it $285.
0: Well, that might drive people away. $280, under $300's.
1: You think that's the tipping point where people will go, you know what? $285, I'll do, but if you put another $15 on there, I'm not going to run out there on the field.
0: Well, remind me, is it just running out of the tunnel?
1: Yeah.
0: Like, is that simply it? Like,
1: you just run
0: and then you just run right out of the exit when you're done? Like, there's no, you know, mingling on the sideline or introduction. No. It's just you come out in the smoke with the guys.
1: They're not going as far as Akron is and letting you actually call a play or anything
0: Right? Not yet.
1: But they are another thing they were doing, and you may be able to pull up the full list of things that they're allowing fans to be able to buy, but there's another thing that you can buy, like to be the honorary person to flip the coin or take the coin out to the referee. I don't know that they let you flip the coin, but you get to be the person that delivers the game coin to the referee at the 50-yard line. And
0: you just get to walk out and give it to
1: the ref. Yeah. You know, you get to run it out there to them and hand it off to the ref. And I guess you get to stay out there while they do the coin toss.
0: We really are going to pimp out every aspect of the college football season.
1: What did we hear about Jay Batt? Great fundraiser, great at making extra money for the school. I mean, why not? I mean, we had the thing, when was that, a year or two ago? When we had fans out there, you know, fist bumping and everything, shaking hands with the basketball team, like during the starting lineups, remember that?
0: Yeah, I do remember the basketball team now that you mention it.
1: I told Matt for my birthday I would like for him to buy me the fan experience of going out there and delivering the coin to the ref.
0: Oh, you would want Matt to pay for it?
1: That's my birthday. He said he would buy that for me for my birthday. So there may be a random Kentucky game at Kroger Field this year where you see me marching out there with the coin in my hand.
0: That would be hilarious. I would absolutely love that.
1: Imagine you're the person who they give you the coin. You get one job, deliver the coin. You lose the coin. Like, that's something I would do.
0: Oh, you can't lose the coin.
1: Well, I mean, I'm the same type of guy that locks his keys in his car all the time. I can't keep up with anything. So I could see me being the guy who has to deliver the coin and then going, patting myself down, going, where's the coin?
0: That's your one job. Like, you can't not bring the coin.
1: I think I put the coin in the vending machine over there to buy some Fritos.
0: You're eating Cheez-Its as you go out there. No, here I am at the wedding altar. Oh, I forgot the ring.
1: Yeah.
0: The one thing that I actually needed.
1: So they get a new game day host. I don't know who this person is.
0: Ryan Lemon?
1: Nope. Oh, Javier Phillips. I don't know who that is. Game by game fan themes. I like this, Billy. In stadium engagement. So every game this year is going to be like a white out, a blue out, a stripe out. Like, they're doing something with every single game. So I do like that.
0: You said more in stadium engagement. Can I pay for them to not play Dumas Walker at the end of the game?
1: No, that gets the fans engaged. Everybody engages with Dumas Walker.
0: Okay.
1: I don't like your hatred and your slander for Dumas Walker. Put some respect on it. Expanded food and beverage offerings, they say. And what they're calling new just walk out concession locations that use technology by Amazon through a UK partnership with Compass Group. I don't know what those words mean, but I'm assuming that it's a lot easier to just get your food.
0: That's kind of like the Reds game where you don't have anybody that you go to pay for it.
1: Maybe is this like when you go into those Apple stores and you just pick stuff up and walk off and don't even have to pay?
0: Exactly. Not even like have to go to a kiosk. Like, they somehow are able to charge your credit card. Maybe you scan it on your way in.
1: I would say you scan the card on the way in, then they know what you... Wow, that's kind of... I've always wondered how exactly they know. I mean, I know they got cameras and stuff, but how does that technology work to where it knows exactly? I guess when you go in, you scan your card. I'm just guessing. I've never been in one of these stores. I'm guessing when you go in, you scan your card, there's also a video of what you look like, right? Sees your face, and then it recognizes your face on everything that you pick up and walk out. So that's kind of cool.
0: Yeah, there may be a chip in the item, and once it leaves the area, then it's going to charge that card that it's associated with.
1: It's like in Vegas when you pick up a drink. You know, they get those drinks like in your refrigerator. You pick one up, it charges it to your room.
0: Are you talking about the mini bar in the hotel room?
1: Yeah, like when that time we were in Vegas and Ryan was hungover and his glasses were hanging halfway off his face and he picked up that Coke. There's that great picture of him
0: Yeah, I know that picture.
1: Yeah, you know what I'm talking about.
0: You were telling me that was a mini bar Coke in for $8?
1: In the stained white t-shirt, glasses hanging off his face, and he's holding up that Coke that I think charged about $14 to Matt's room because he picked up a Coke.
0: Well, smart fundraising. You just pick up a water on your way out. You know, it's really easy to do, and then the university gets another $6.
1: And then finally, new chairback seating added along the north sideline. So there you go. Just a few of the upgrades for Kroger Field. Is the Wi-Fi better? Because I feel like the Wi-Fi has been an issue. And then for the longest time, you couldn't really hear the band. Did they get those things figured out for people who go on a regular basis?
0: No mention in the release here, but yeah. It can't get worse, right?
1: I feel like especially the
0: Wi-Fi.
1: Yeah, those were the things that it seemed like were always an issue at Kroger Field. But overall, I think I like those, especially the lowering of concessions. So you got to love that.
0: You knew that there were some things changing when they invited us out to two different shows at the football facility in a matter of like 5 days.
1: Yeah.
0: You knew that there was definitely a change in mindset. So these are all great things, and hopefully it'll help the Cats maybe win on Saturday.
1: Hey, some big changes coming as well to DraftKings Sportsbook. 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
1: All right, so we've got the list of Dolly songs that we're playing on KSR, so I'm trying not to do any repeats here. This one's not on the list, but I'm playing it.
0: Is this one?
1: Coat of Many Colors, well-known Dolly song. You didn't say your favorite Dolly song, did you?
0: No.
1: Do you have one, or like, were you... I don't expect you, you know, to be one of these people that go home and listen to Dolly every day after work, but you're aware of the songs that she had. Did you have a favorite one?
0: Yeah, I mean, Jolene was one that I've listened to many a times in the past. You know, I would hum 9 to 5 as a kid before I ever knew who Dolly was and the impact she had. So that was influential on me. I haven't seen the movie, though. Have you seen 9 to 5, the movie?
1: Parts of it, but there's a lot of movies that I have seen parts of that you'd be like, how have you not seen that movie? Like, well-known movie. Not just talking about Dolly Parton movies. I'm talking about just movies in general. So I feel like I've seen the first 15 minutes of just about every movie, but never finished them.
0: You know? That's the media box for you, right?
1: Yeah, well, you know, like, especially if it's late at night, I'm watching a movie. There's, like, if you're betting on DraftKings, basically a 0% chance I'm going to make it to the end of it. But, yeah, no, I've never seen that movie from start to finish.
0: Yeah, I think I'm going to go back and watch it this week. I think the wife would like it, so... We will try to do that.
1: We were having the conversation about over under 100-point games for the basketball team this year. What do we set it at? Was it 3.5 or 4.5?
0: 4.5.
1: 4.5
0: is what I remember. Yeah.
1: Okay. Would you go over or under on that? I think I took the over just because I feel like this team isn't going to play any defense, so they're going to have to rely on good shooting. And so, in other words, they're going to give up a lot of points. So they're going to have to score a lot of points to win games. So I think that we'll hit the over on that. What do you say?
0: I'm going over. Yeah. I think they beat it by a couple games, honestly. We'll probably get a few in this non-conference Rupp Arena schedule that Ryan likes to talk about. And you know, maybe even one in the conference play, because I feel like this team's just going to have to shoot threes, right? Yeah. It's Mark Pope's best roster in the 3 years that he's been at Kentucky, and probably the one that fits that adage of video game-like offense that we were sold on initially. So... it was eyebrow raising when he said he wanted Momčilović to have a worse shooting percentage this year, but that was because he wants him to shoot more threes, right? It's probably going to be much harder to be that efficient if you're going to shoot almost double the amount of threes that you have up there. But him, Alex Wilkins, you know, I know Mark Mitchell isn't going to be the one shooting threes, but if he can get eligible and join this team, it's going to just open up a lot for the other guys. But you do bring him in and you lose some playing time for guys like Njai and maybe even Trent Noah. So we'll have to see how Mark Pope works it out. Maybe he'll just play everybody about 15 minutes, right?
1: Yeah, and I hesitate to like try to overreact too much to what we hear from practice, but that's really all we have to go off. You know, we heard about Trent Noah shooting crazy percentages from three in practice and then gets in the game and can't throw it in the ocean. And then you hear about Momčilović, you know, going, what was it? Somebody said 20, 8 for 30 or something like that from three.
0: It wasn't somebody. I think it was the guys on this show, right, on KSR, well, when they went down to practice.
1: It was a combination of guys because we had, you know, I think it was, first of all, it was some of our guys that were there that said he went for 16 for 18. Then another fan called and go, hey, he's shot 10 more and hasn't missed one. So I'm like, all right, well, we're keeping score at home. That would be like 26 for 28. But yeah, I look at, you know, if he is able to shoot anywhere close to that, he's going to be good for 20 a game. If Mark Mitchell is eligible to play, he was averaging, around 20, I think, a game last year. So let's just say those guys hit somewhere in that ballpark. There's around 40 points right there in two players.
0: Yeah.
1: So
0: you have Zoom Diallo, that's a true point guard. You have Alex Wilkins, who's going to be shooting the ball. There's no doubt about it. Maybe Cam Williams comes back as a healthy player and can be a 3-and-D type of guy. I think there's a lot of potential. And even if you look at somebody like Malachi Moreno, if he can progress and take a step forward, he can help with all that scoring. But look, it's defense that it will be the main concern, right? And that's why we go back to the stat. Will they score more than 100 points in 4.5 games? That's why I go over, because there may be some definite shootouts, especially early on in the year.
1: We didn't get a chance to talk about your guy, Jed York, Billy.
0: Oh, the 49ers on the first show. Jeez, dude.
1: I mean, this story, usually things like this go away in 24 hours. But I mean, like when I go on social media, it's still being talked about. When I scroll through, I'm still seeing, you know, just people commenting on it. And this is one of those things that, especially if you're Jed York, you want to go away, right? Like, forget that it even happened. But the fact that the guy was out at 9 o'clock in the morning just looking for somebody to hook up with, that's quite a story.
0: Man, you're a billionaire. You own an NFL team. You think these guys have it all, right? But this is not the first NFL owner to be caught doing something nefarious like this.
1: Yeah.
0: I go back to the crazy offseason the 49ers have had. I mean, they had their head coach, Kyle Shanahan, get into a major car wreck when he dropped his phone on the ground in his car and then looked back up and had a terrible wreck.
1: Yeah.
0: You have the electrical substation taking the hamstrings and knees of guys like Christian McCaffrey and Mike Evans and Joey, or is it Nick Bosa that's there? I'm not sure. Brandon Ayuk, there's been a bunch of drama there. So just, I don't know. There's like a dark cloud over the 49ers facility right now.
1: I'm just saying, Jed York and Robert Kraft and Bill Belichick, who knew that the NFL was so horny? I didn't, but it's just it's wild, some of the stories that's coming out of here. Hey, promo code KSR one more time on DraftKings. Use that promo code. You can spend $5. You're going to get $150 in rewards. Billy, we got week zero starting tomorrow, right? Games tomorrow.
0: We got a game in Dublin, North Carolina, TCU. Bill Belichick.
1: Yeah. So bet it on DraftKings, promo code KSR. That's it for the pre-show. KSR is up next. Thanks for listening. We'll talk to you later. Well, I don't know
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15: Welcome, everyone. It is Kentucky Sports Radio Wednesday, August the 26th. I am Matt Jones here on another beautiful day in New York City. I've got Ryan and Drew in Lexington. Shannon is in Louisville. It's going to be an Ask Anything Wednesday. Any questions you have, we will take 859-280-2287. Love to hear from you. 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Smith Law Office. If you call T.J., he'll make them pay. Guys, there's actually a ton of stuff to get to even on this Ask Anything Wednesday. We have big Mark Mitchell news that could go anyway. Changes in UK football. And I have a giveaway. Well, not a giveaway. A raffle that may be one of the cooler raffles we've ever done. Well, but I think we have to start, Ryan, with the passing of Dolly Parton, which occurred yesterday around 2 o'clock. And just tremendously sad. You know, now there have been 24 hours where people have all weighed in. And, you know, I did yesterday on ESPN. But if you've listened to this show for a long time, Shannon, you and I have been talking about when she was going to pass for years, right? About how sad that was going to be. And I felt it yesterday. I mean, just tremendously sad. It happened at 2 o'clock. I was sitting in the Disney cafeteria and I found myself like starting to cry in the Disney cafeteria, which on your first day walking into a new building is not exactly what you want. And then I watched, Ryan, my studio is right next to ABC World News Tonight.
0: Yes.
15: And I watched them like go into, because they broke into programming and went live. And I got to watch that process take place, like with people running around and all that.
0: Right. Breaking news.
15: But the reason they did, because it was breaking news. But the reason it was, I mean, how many musicians die and they're going to break into the broadcast for it? Not many. But Dolly Parton is one. Because the most universally beloved figure in music and maybe the most universally beloved figure in culture. Very, very sad and just an absolutely tremendous human being. They don't make them better than Dolly Parton. And as the stories come out of all that she's done, but also things that she did that you didn't even know she had done. Ryan, it was just sad. I was kind of bummed out all day. I can't. There are celebrity deaths that make you sad or maybe surprise you. But I think Dolly Parton, it's just different because it's people feel like they lost like one of their family.
0: Well, when I heard the news yesterday, my thoughts actually went to you because you've even said before she may be the only celebrity you would ever cry over if they passed.
15: I did.
0: I knew you were probably having a hard time.
15: I did. And then, you know, you see that and you go, well, all right, I got to go on the air in an hour and on a show that's not exactly Dolly Parton centric. But I couldn't help it because, you know, born in East Tennessee, like almost my entire family, in Sevierville. And, you know, I mean, everybody knows what she's done. But, like, I do feel I've never met the woman. I've seen her in concert like 5 times. But I always just sort of felt like she was almost extended family to us. And, you know, Drew, what I think is interesting is you have on this show, if you include Billy and Mario, like 6 people of different generations, different things. But everybody on this show loves Dolly Parton. And probably everybody that works in our office loves Dolly Parton. And I would say everybody listening out there loves Dolly Parton.
0: Yeah.
15: And in 2026, I'm not sure there's another person in the world that could get that explanation.
3: I agree. We live in a time where, you know, there's a pretty big line drawn and people just judge people based on how they vote or what they think. But Dolly, both sides and pretty much everyone you can think of, anyone I know, anyone you know, they're all in agreement. And we're sad to hear about Dolly's passing and thought so much of her. She's just done, I mean, we know all the songs, but just so much good in the world. I mean, we just got our first Dolly book last week at the Franklin House. I'm new to the imagination line. I'm new. Just got the first one.
0: Awesome.
15: I was going to ask you that. So you just got it. So
3: just got it. We're a weekend.
15: I knew about the Imagination Library, but I didn't realize. Did you sign up at the hospital? Is that how it works?
3: Yeah, we might have done it when we got home. But, yeah, shortly after she was born.
0: That's awesome.
3: And then, you know, it took a couple months to get rolling. We just got our first one. So hope that continues because that's a very cool thing that she did for millions of people, and especially right here in Kentucky.
15: She has sent 350 million books to kids.
3: Good Lord.
15: Over the course, I mean, think about that. 350 million books. She just decided to take a batch of money, Ryan, and just send books to kids just to do it. Like, she didn't get anything out of it, right? Just to do it. Think about that for a minute.
5: I mean, that's an unbelievable gesture. And there are all these examples in her career of she spent $10 million to help rebuild this neighborhood. There's a story that came out yesterday that said there are southern high schools, rural high schools in the South, Tennessee, Alabama, Georgia, Mississippi, Louisiana, where Dolly anonymously has funded the high school bands for like the last 20 years.
1: Wow.
5: Just think about that. Just high schools that she had heard had a hard time having a band and paid for their uniforms, et cetera. Like, just stuff like that. I mean, who has got a bigger heart than that?
1: She was a queen, and then just these stories keep coming out of things she did to help children, to help young adults. And she never, that's what's kind of crazy, she never even had a child. She was doing this out of the kindness of her heart because of a person she is.
5: And then, to put it another way, as a musical artist, Shannon, I want you to just think about as a musical artist. She was not just a great singer, although she was. She could play, right? Like, yeah. She could play guitar. I mean, you're someone who understands music. Yep. When you combine her voice and her ability to pick, I mean, you know, a voice of an angel, but also somebody with a lot of musical talent playing a lot of instruments.
1: Yeah, great musician, great singer. I love the fact that I have so much respect for her when she got inducted into the Rock and Roll Hall of Fame. She goes, I don't want to go in the Rock and Roll Hall of Fame without a rock and roll album.
5: You love
1: so she
5: that.
1: She actually went back. She recorded a bunch of classic rock songs. She did Stairway to Heaven. She did Freebird and all these other great songs. So I always respected that about her music.
5: I love that. That's always been something that really mattered to you, isn't it?
1: Yeah.
5: You always bring that up, and I think that's cool as well. You know, she grew up, she was famous as a young girl. I mean, she was put on local television in Tennessee. On my mom sent me the name of the show. It was called like the Kaz Walker Home Hour. Okay,
1: that's where she got a start.
5: Kaz Walker Farm and Home Hour, that would play on Saturday mornings in Knoxville, Tennessee. Kaz Walker, and he was the first person to put her on when she was like 10. And my mom and others would watch her in Knoxville, Tennessee on local television. What's amazing is my great-grandmother liked her. My grandmother, my mother, me, Shannon, if we had kids, I think they would have liked her too, right?
1: Yeah. You can't find anybody to say a bad word about her.
5: You can't find anybody to do that. And then what I like about her on a personal level is she accepted and treated people the way that I at least attempt to, which is she did not judge. She had fans and loved, I mean, she sang, you know, down home, Appalachian, deep Appalachian music. We will play some of it on this show. She also, however, had fans that were black, fans that were gay. She wrote the theme song to a movie about trans people, which I think a lot of people wouldn't think she would have done. She was everything to everybody and didn't seem to make anybody mad. Which, Ryan, who doesn't make people mad? She didn't make anyone mad ever about anything.
1: It's like you said, universally, there's never been anybody like her before and will never be anybody like her in the future. No, nobody will ever match what she was able to do in her life.
5: And so I don't know. We were talking about, Drew, who would be like that. We've talked about that over the years. I don't think there'll be anybody. I mean, you got a handful of people that have that sort of really high approval rating, maybe like your Willie Nelsons. But, you know, Myra and I were talking about what musician will die in the future that would generate this. Maybe, I don't know. I mean, they won't be universally beloved, but maybe it'll be a big story when Paul McCartney dies or Stevie Wonder, you know. But Drew, there aren't many, are there? I can't think of any.
3: No, not really. And the fact that she did so much, even like with the library, that's just introducing her to a whole new generation of people that don't know, just know her for music. I can't think of any. I mean, what was she, 80 years old to have a life that long with a pretty clean track record? Don't know of a controversy.
5: No, that's controversy.
3: Pretty rare. That's rare.
5: Can you? Wait, was there any controversy ever? I can't think of one. And also, I'm mesmerized by, I don't know, Shannon, we never saw her husband. Carl ever.
1: Yeah, you know, he kind of like, stayed in the background.
5: He decided he never wanted to be public ever. And so, like, Carl is a mystery. The only pictures of him I saw when she died were like 50 years ago. Who could have be married to somebody that more famous and no one know who they are?
1: That's a great question. Like her, she seemed to keep everything very close to her. Like her head of security was her nephew that made that announcement on social media.
5: Oh, I didn't know. And that's another thing. Like, I didn't even know she was sick, really.
1: Yeah.
5: I think I read once that maybe she had some. But, you know, how many people get to make their own death announcement nowadays? Not many. But that's Dolly Parton. And so everybody that has, how many of us have been to Dollywood? Have any of you been to Dollywood?
0: Oh, yes.
3: Yeah. I've been by it.
0: Yeah, it's a great little amusement park.
5: Yes, you can like ride roller coasters and listen to Dolly.
0: They have good shows and stuff.
5: Yes. So it's very sad. I mean, I was very sad yesterday. It was fascinating to watch people like go into breaking news mode because it was literally right now. I was the only person in the building, it felt like. And then all of a sudden, what's the guy's name on ABC now? What's his name, Ryan? You know all these people.
0: They're also new. I don't know them.
5: Is there
3: David Muir?
0: Yeah. David Muir.
5: I think it was David Muir. And I saw David Muir running around with his makeup, and I was like, ooh, Shannon, that's that guy. Yeah. I don't know his name, but his picture's on the wall right there.
1: Did you already know before that? Did you already know that something's about to happen?
5: No, I saw it on Twitter.
1: Okay.
5: And then I think they brought him in from somewhere, right? I don't know that he was there.
1: I'm fascinated with that. Like, do these guys live in a closet, like, next to the studio? How do they get there so quick?
5: I think, and I don't know this in his case, but I know from my ex-girlfriend that generally speaking, the big people, right? The people, they make sure someone is always on call of their big stars, right? And if they are on call, they have to be ready, and I believe maybe within 30 minutes of the studio where they are, either where they live. So some of them have houses like out, but an apartment in the city, and when they're on breaking news, they have to be there.
1: No, okay.
5: Does that make sense?
1: That does, yeah.
5: So I don't know where he was in that moment, but like they make it to where you have to be accessible to the studio. Someone is always accessible to the studio within like 30 minutes.
1: Yeah, probably the same with weathermen as well, like when there's, storms or something.
5: Yeah, Ryan, you would know that. Yeah. What do they do with weathermen? They make sure, is somebody always on call?
0: Somebody on the staff is there 24/7, all the time.
5: Oh, there's somebody's in the building for you all 24/7.
1: Oh, well, that makes sense.
0: Yep. Yeah.
1: Okay.
5: Yeah. So anyway, rest in peace to Dolly Parton. We're obviously going to play the songs the whole show. 859-280-2287. I was trying to think, is there a connection with Dolly and UK athletics ever? Because she was a Tennessee fan, so probably not, unfortunately. But I did wonder, did she ever end up at a game? It wouldn't have shocked me if one day she had ended up at a UK basketball game.
3: I went looking yesterday. The best I could find is we named her a Kentucky Colonel just a few years ago, but nothing UK specific. Yeah.
5: Because of the book thing, right?
3: Yeah, for part of that announcement.
5: Yeah. By the way, do you know
3: she just was in Richmond for a concert not that long ago, 2 or 3 years.
5: Oh, that's where I saw her in Richmond once, and I believe I might have seen her in Berea, I think, are the two most recent places I saw her. Do you remember the book you got for Avery?
3: She would remember. I'll text her. I can't think of the name. We have a lot of books.
5: Text Avery.
3: I've
5: text
3: done
5: Avery.
3: A lot of text done a lot of reading.
1: She already got a phone.
5: Yeah, I don't know if Avery should have a phone yet, but if she does, go ahead.
3: I think it was about a panda, maybe.
5: Okay. Yeah. Okay. Well, we'll ask Avery. 859-280-2287. The text machine is 772-774-5254. We're going to talk a lot about the Mark Mitchell situation. It continues to be complicated. Got more complicated yesterday, and it's Ask Anything Wednesday. This is KSR.
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2: Sorry, I love this song too. This is Dolly Parton, Emmylou Harris, and Linda Ronstadt. 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
7: 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If you call T.J., he'll make them pay. Guys, there's actually a ton of stuff to get to even on this Ask Anything Wednesday. We have big Mark Mitchell news that could go anyway. Changes in U.K. football. And I have a giveaway. Well, not a giveaway. A raffle that may be one of the cooler raffles we've ever done. Well, but I think we have to start, Ryan, with the passing of Dolly Parton, which occurred yesterday around 2 o'clock, and just tremendously sad. You know, now there have been 24 hours where people have all weighed in, and, you know, I did yesterday on ESPN. But if you've listened to this show for a long time, Shannon, you and I have been talking about when she was going to pass for years, right? About how sad that was going to be. And I felt it yesterday. I mean, just tremendously sad. It happened at 2 o'clock. I was sitting in the Disney cafeteria, and I found myself, like, starting to cry in the Disney cafeteria, which on your first day walking into a new building is not exactly what you want, but... And then I watched, Ryan, my studio is right next to ABC World News Tonight.
8: Yes.
7: And I watched them, like, go into, they, you know, because they broke into programming and went live. And I got to watch that process take place, like with people running around and all that.
8: Right. Breaking news.
7: But the reason
8: news.
7: They did, yeah, because it was breaking news. But the reason it was, I mean, how many musicians die and they're going to break into the broadcast for it? Not many. But Dolly Parton is one. Because the most universally beloved figure in music and maybe the most universally beloved figure in culture. Very, very sad and just an absolutely tremendous human being. They don't make them, better than Dolly Parton. And as the stories come out of all that she's done, but also things that she did that you didn't even know she had done. Ryan, it was just sad. I was kind of bummed out all day. I can't. There are celebrity deaths that make you sad or maybe surprise you, but I think Dolly Parton, it's just different because it's people feel like they lost like one of their family.
8: Well, when I heard the news yesterday, my thoughts actually went to you because you've even said before she may be the only celebrity you would ever cry over if they passed.
7: I did.
8: I knew you were probably having a hard time.
7: I did. And then, you know, you see that and you go, well, all right, I got to go on the air in an hour and on a show that's not exactly Dolly Parton centric. But I couldn't help it because, you know, born in East Tennessee, like almost my entire family, in Sevierville. And, you know, I mean, everybody knows what she's done. But, like, I do feel I've never met the woman. I've seen her in concert like 5 times. But I always just sort of felt like she was almost extended family to us. And, you know, Drew, what I think is interesting is you have on this show, if you include Billy and Mario, like 6 people of different generations, different things. But everybody on this show loves Dolly Parton. And probably everybody that works in our office loves Dolly Parton. And I would say everybody listening out there loves Dolly Parton.
8: Yeah.
7: And in 2026, I'm not sure there's another person in the world that could get that explanation.
9: I agree. We live in a time where, you know, there's a pretty big line drawn and people just judge people based on how they vote or what they think. But Dolly, both sides and pretty much everyone you can think of, anyone I know, anyone you know, they're all in agreement. And we're sad to hear about Dolly's passing and thought so much of her. She's just done, I mean, we know all the songs, but just so much good in the world. I mean, we just got our first Dolly book last week at the Franklin House. I'm new to the imagination line. I'm new. Just got the first one.
8: Awesome.
7: I was going to ask you that. So you just got it. So
9: just got it. We're a weekend.
7: I knew about the Imagination Library, but I didn't realize. Did you sign up at the hospital? Is that how it works?
9: Yeah, we might have done when we got home. But, yeah, shortly after she was born.
8: That's awesome.
9: And then, you know, it took a couple months to get rolling. We just got our first one. So hope that continues because that's a very cool thing that she did for millions of people, and especially right here in Kentucky.
7: She has sent 350 million books to kids.
9: Good Lord.
7: Over the course, I mean, think about that. 350 million books. She just decided to take a batch of money, Ryan, and just send books to kids just to do it. Like, she didn't get anything out of it, right? Just to do it. Think about that for a minute. I mean, that's an unbelievable gesture. And there are all these examples in her career of, she spent $10 million to help rebuild this neighborhood. There's a story that came out yesterday that said there are southern high schools, rural high schools in the South, Tennessee, Alabama, Georgia, Mississippi, Louisiana, where Dolly anonymously has funded the high school bands for like the last 20 years.
8: Wow.
7: Just think about that. Just high schools that she had heard had a hard time having a band and paid for their uniforms, et cetera. Like, just stuff like that. I mean, who has got a bigger heart than that?
8: She was a queen, and then just these stories keep coming out of things she did to help children, to help young adults. And she never, that's what's kind of crazy, she never even had a child. She was doing this out of the kindness of her heart, because of the person she is.
7: And then, to put it another way, as a musical artist, Shannon, I want you to just think about as a musical artist. She was not just a great singer, although she was. She could play, right? Like, yeah. She could play guitar. I mean, you're someone who understands music.
8: Yep.
7: When you combine her voice and her ability to pick, I mean, you know, a voice of an angel, but also somebody with a lot of musical talent playing a lot of instruments.
10: Yeah, great musician, great singer. I love the fact that I have so much respect for her when she got inducted into the Rock and Roll Hall of Fame. She goes, I don't want to go in the Rock and Roll Hall of Fame without a rock and roll album.
7: You love
10: that.
7: She
10: actually went back. She recorded a bunch of classic rock songs. She did Stairway to Heaven. She did Freebird and all these other great songs. So I always respected that about her music.
7: I love that. That's always been something that really mattered to you,
10: yeah,
7: isn't it?
10: Yeah.
7: You always bring that up, and I think that's cool as well. You know, she grew up, she was famous as a young girl. I mean, she was put on local television in Tennessee. On my mom sent me the name of the show. It was called like the Kaz Walker Home Hour. Okay,
8: that's where she got her start.
7: Kaz Walker Farm and Home Hour that would play on Saturday mornings in Knoxville, Tennessee. Kaz Walker, and he was the first person to put her on when she was like 10. And my mom and others would watch her in Knoxville, Tennessee on local television. What's amazing is my great grandmother liked her. My grandmother, my mother, me, Shannon, if we had kids, I think they would have liked her too. Yeah, right?
10: Yeah. You can't find anybody to say a bad word about her.
7: You can't find anybody to do that. And then what I like about her on a personal level is she accepted and treated people the way that I at least attempt to, which is she did not judge. She had fans and loved, I mean, she sang, you know, down home, Appalachian, deep Appalachian music. We will play some of it on this show. She also, however, had fans that were black, fans that were gay. She wrote the theme song to a movie about trans people, which I think a lot of people wouldn't think she would have done. She, you know, she was everything to everybody and didn't seem to make anybody mad, which, Ryan, who doesn't make people mad? She didn't make anyone mad ever about anything.
8: It's like you said, universally, there's never been anybody like her before and will never be anybody like her in the future. No, nobody will ever match what she was able to do in her life.
7: And so I don't know. We were talking about, Drew, who would be like that? We've talked about that over the years. I don't think there'll be anybody. I mean, you got a handful of people that will be, that have that sort of really high approval rating, maybe like your Willie Nelsons. But, you know, Myra and I were talking about what musician will die in the future that would generate this. Maybe, I don't know. I mean, they won't be universally beloved, but maybe it'll be a big story when Paul McCartney dies or Stevie Wonder, you know. Drew, there aren't many, are there? I can't think of any.
9: No, not really. And the fact that she did so much, even like with the library, that's just introducing her to a whole new generation of people that don't know, just know her for music. I can't think of any. I mean, what was she, 80 years old? To have a life, yes, that long with a pretty clean track record, don't know of a controversy.
7: No, that's controversy.
9: Pretty rare. That's rare.
7: Can you? Wait, was there any controversy ever? I can't think of one. And also, I'm mesmerized by, I don't know, Shannon, we never saw her husband, Carl, ever.
10: Yeah, you know, he kind of stayed in the background.
7: He decided he never wanted to be public, ever. And so, like, Carl is a mystery. The only pictures of him I saw when she died were, like, 50 years ago. Who could be married to somebody that more famous and no one know who they are?
10: That's a great question. Like she seemed to keep everything very close to her. Like, her head of security, yes, was her nephew that made that announcement on social media.
7: Oh, I didn't know. And that's another thing, like, I didn't even know she was sick, really.
10: Yeah.
7: I think I read once that maybe she had some, but, you know, how many people get to make their own death announcement nowadays? Not many, but that's Dolly Parton. And so everybody that has, how many of us have been to Dollywood? Have any of you been to Dollywood?
8: Oh, yes.
9: Yeah. I've been by it.
8: Yeah, it's a great little amusement park.
7: Yes, you can, like, ride roller coasters and listen to Dolly.
8: They have
7: good
8: shows and stuff.
7: Yes. So it's very sad. I mean, I was very sad yesterday. It was fascinating to watch people, like, go into breaking news mode because it was literally right now. I was the only person in the building, it felt like. And then all of a sudden, what's the guy's name on ABC now? What's his name, Ryan? You know all these people.
8: The They're also new. I don't know them.
9: Is there David Muir?
8: Yeah. David Muir.
7: I think it was David Muir. And I saw David Muir running around with his makeup, and I was like, ooh, Shannon, that's that guy. Yeah. I don't know his name, but his picture's on the wall right there.
10: Did you already know before that? Did you already know that something's about to happen?
7: No, I saw it on Twitter.
10: Okay.
7: And then I think they brought him in from somewhere, right?
10: I've been fascinated with that. Like, do these guys live in a closet, like, next to the studio? How did they get there so quick?
7: I think, and I don't know this in his case, but I know from my ex-girlfriend that generally speaking, the the big people, right? The people, they make sure someone is always on call of their big stars, right? And if they are on call, they have to be ready, and I believe maybe within 30 minutes of the studio where they are, either where they live. So some of them have houses like out, but an apartment in the city, and when they're on breaking news, they have to be there.
10: Okay.
7: Does that make sense?
10: That does, yeah.
7: So I don't know where he was in that moment, but like they make it to where you have to be accessible to the studio. Someone is always accessible to the studio within like 30 minutes.
10: Yeah, probably the same with weathermen as well, like when there's, you know, storms or something.
7: Yeah, Ryan, you would know that. Yeah. What do they do with weathermen? They make sure, is somebody always on call?
8: Somebody on the staff is there 24/7, all the time.
7: Oh, there's somebody's in the building for you all 24/7.
10: Oh, well, that makes sense.
8: Yep.
10: Okay.
7: Yeah. So anyway, rest in peace to Dolly Parton. We're obviously going to play the songs the whole show. 859-280-2287. I was trying to think, is there a connection with Dolly and UK athletics ever? Because she was a Tennessee fan, so probably not, unfortunately. But I did wonder, did she ever end up at a game? It wouldn't have shocked me if one day she had ended up at a UK basketball game.
9: I went looking yesterday. The best I could find is we named her a Kentucky Colonel just a few years ago, but nothing UK specific. Yeah.
7: Because of the book thing, right?
9: Yeah, for part of that announcement.
7: Yeah. By the way, do you know
9: she just was in Richmond for a concert not that long ago, 2 or 3 years.
7: Oh, that's where I saw her in Richmond once, and I believe I might have seen her in Berea, I think, are the two most recent places I saw her. Do you remember the book you got for Avery?
9: She would remember. I'll text her. I can't think of the name. We have a lot of books.
7: Text Avery.
9: I've
7: text
9: done
7: Avery.
9: A lot of Dexter. Done a lot of reading.
10: She already got a phone.
7: Yeah, I don't know if Avery should have a phone yet, but if she does, go ahead.
9: I think it was about a panda, maybe.
7: Okay, yeah. Okay. Well, we'll ask Avery. 859-280-2287. The text machine is 772-774-5254. We're going to talk a lot about the Mark Mitchell situation. It continues to be complicated. Got more complicated yesterday, and it's Ask Anything Wednesday. This is KSR.
10: To talk to Matt Jones and the crew, call the Clark's Puppet Shop phone line at 859-280-2287 or 1-800-606-4263 and send us the Whiskey Thief Tweet of the Day by tweeting Matt at KY Sports Radio.
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14: Good afternoon, everyone. If you're heading out this point, starting to see a slowdown on the Snyder Freeway southbound, Shelby Road 64 down through Taylorsville Road, 65 north and southbound, normal congestion through the construction zone from Hospital Curve all the way out past the fairgrounds, 64 westbound, you're in good shape across the Sherman-Menton Bridge, no problems right now on 71 northbound at the Waterston Expressway and out past the Snyder. I'm Bobby Ellis from the Total Traffic Center.
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0: Nice weather continues on this Wednesday afternoon. A mix of sun and clouds, middle 80s. A slight chance for a shower storm tonight. Most will stay dry. Low 70s. We're back in the middle and upper 80s with dry weather tomorrow. That's your forecast. I'm WLKY Chief Meteorologist Jay Cardosi.
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7: I would say, I mean, obviously, I Will Always Love You is her biggest song. Shannon, is this her set biggest song?
10: Yeah, I think so.
7: Probably the biggest for, yeah, probably the biggest for her. I mean, I Will Always Love You was big for her. But then, like, it's iconic because of Whitney. So if you're just talking about a song that is just hers, this is probably the biggest one, right?
10: Yeah, I would say so. Yep. 9 to 5. Story. No, 9 to 5. Before we get, to, I was gonna say 9 to 5 was that the movie that was made first, then the song, or is the song?
7: See, I
10: the
7: thought
10: movie?
7: It was the other way around, okay. But then I saw a clip yesterday that said the movie was first, and then they were filming the movie, and the director goes, "Look, we need to, a theme," and she did it that day.
10: She wrote it. She just was on like, the set.
7: Yeah, she wrote it on the set. That.

0: in there. Shannon in the middle of that.
1: The housekeeper?
0: For those of you, yeah. Well, the hotel. They just came in like, well, hey, look, I'm on the radio. I mean, to be fair, you wouldn't expect to walk in a room and see someone on the radio.
1: Yeah.
0: If you're on podcast, we're just going to be playing a lot of songs. I know you're not going to be able to hear them, but that's the way it goes. 859-280-2287. All right, so let's talk Mark Mitchell. Drew, it's very complicated. You may have to fill in some of this for me because even for me, this has been complicated following. The SEC comes out with a rule. It has like three parts about essentially pros are not going to be able to play. When I read the rule, my initial thought was, okay, it doesn't look like any of the this means Mark Mitchell's out. Will Mark Mitchell be able to challenge the SEC in court? That becomes the question in my mind. Then people start saying that Mitchell signed an Exhibit 10 contract, which is a specific type of NFL contract. Why is it Exhibit 10? Do you know what that is, Drew, what Exhibit 10 means?
2: What makes it Exhibit? No, I do not.
1: I'd never heard of an Exhibit 10 contract until yesterday.
3: Yeah, I had it jotted down here. I'd have to find. Oh, yeah. Okay, so it's a player, when a player signs a one-year minimum salary NBA contract that is not guaranteed and allows a team to secure a player's G League rights if they are cut before the season starts. So if you're in a G League and you get cut from that team, another team could pick you up.
0: Yeah. Yeah, I guess. So that's what it means. So then the question was, is an Exhibit 10 contract an NBA contract? And people were debating. And then we find out, this is so absurd, that Mark Mitchell agreed to an Exhibit 10 contract, Drew, but didn't sign it. This might be the opposite of the Tubby Smith facts. This is they threw the facts away. Agreed to the contract, didn't sign it. The rule from the SEC says signed a contract. So, Drew, does that mean, do you read the rules as he can play? How do you see it?
2: Yeah, there's stories from weeks ago before this even popped up that said he had an Exhibit 10 with the Nuggets, and now it's just agreed. I guess they shook hands, but didn't write on it. I think what it will come down.
0: Write his name. That might come down. We might get to play because he lost his pen.
2: He looked over it. He said, yes, I like this contract. No pen, didn't get signed. I think it will ultimately come down to the SEC didn't really define being a pro. It's how they interpret playing in the summer league when you're not under contract for that team, because that's what he did. It was like a tryout more than I was on your roster. And it's kind of gray as to what the SEC will call summer league, or even in Afari's case, just showing up to Green Bay trying to make a team. Because they weren't officially on their pro teams.
0: What is Afari's situation? Did Afari sign a contract or not?
2: He says no. It was more of a tryout for Green Bay, but I was never a Packer.
0: Okay. So does that mean when we see stories that so-and-so signed with the thing, Ryan, maybe they didn't sign, they just agreed to sign but then never signed?
1: There's such a gray area there. So you bring a kid into camp. You house him, you feed him, you give him all the training facilities they need, you put him in a roster and a uniform, yet you don't, that's legally, he's not on part of that team because he didn't sign a deal.
3: I don't think he appeared on the roster.
2: He was in minicamp, but that's the thing, is minicamp defined as being a pro? That's where it's not clear.
3: You got to appear on a roster.
1: That's crazy.
3: I think is what I read.
0: But what's amazing is how important this is for us.
1: No doubt.
0: I'm sure people listening at home are like, gosh, that seems so nitpicky. But like, this is the difference in having, at least in basketball, in my opinion, a Final Four contender or not, is going to be whether or not my man took a pen to the paper or used e-sign. Like, Shannon, the problem is I don't even know how to use e-sign.
3: You
0: people
3: click a
0: send
3: button.
0: Me e-things.
3: It's easy.
0: But then you have to register, and they're like, and so what I try to do is when people ask me to e-sign, Shannon, I just try to put them off.
3: Yeah, but then you got to sign eventually.
0: Maybe not.
3: Unless you're Mark Mitchell.
0: Showed me maybe you don't have to.
3: I mean, when you bought that, maybe, you bought that house, you had to sign a contract, didn't you?
0: I didn't want to, but Brian made me.
3: Did you e-sign?
1: Forced him to do it. Yeah, he e-signed.
3: You did e-sign.
0: No, we went to that office, didn't we? And I signed all those papers.
1: But the initial contract, we did it e-signatures.
0: Well, I think I agreed to e-sign Shannon, but
2: you Mitchelled it. You Mitchelled it.
0: I think I Mark Mitchelled it.
3: That may still be somebody else, the previous owner's house.
0: Maybe Bush Hampton's.

0: Yeah.
1: But this could be a huge difference. And then there is the, okay, let's say he signed it. What could, does the court order that Edwards in Louisville gave him, does that still apply? Because in that order, it says something to the effect of the NCAA and the people who they do business with can't punish Mark Mitchell. Now, I don't, I'm not sure an injunction can cover the SEC if the SEC wasn't part of the case. So that's a whole nother thing. So this is very complicated. Bottom line, is Mitchell going to play? I don't know. I think it's completely up in the air at this moment. We'll take a break. Take a call. Grab this.
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6: Good afternoon, everyone. At this point, traffic moving along fairly well. Of course, you will see delays on 65 north and southbound, mainly northbound, heading up past Eastern Parkway and U of L, heading up into Hospital Curve. Over on the Waterson Expressway eastbound, slow from Westport Road, Brownsboro Road up through I-71. A little crowded on Dixie south of the Waterson, and traffic starting to pick up now on Shelbyville Road around Hurstbourne Parkway and out towards Blankenbaker. I'm Bobby Ellis from the Total Traffic Center.
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1: They agree to the run, but don't sign
22: them. It's on Kentucky Sports Radio.
1: Yeah, that seems like such a random way to like have his eligibility be decided. The NCAA, I keep saying this, they should just let these guys play. These battles are stupid. What's going to end up playing is some of these schools are going to be able to take them, some are not. Here's my only worry. This is my biggest worry about Mark Mitchell specifically. Part of what they're arguing in these courts, or part of what they're implying, is there's an antitrust part of this. Ryan, do you understand why there's an antitrust part of this?
23: Explain it to me, please.
1: Because college basketball is essentially a monopoly. If you want to play college basketball, you have to play for the NCAA, right? Okay. So they're going to these courts and saying, look, when they do something that's against that limits my client's rights, he has nowhere else to go. Does that make sense?
23: Yes.
1: What worries me about this SEC rule is if every conference doesn't pass the rule, then that won't be something he can argue. Right? So if like Conference USA does not have the same rule as the SEC, then courts could say, okay, you can't play in the SEC, but you could play in Conference USA. Does that make sense?
23: Would that be a possibility?
1: Well, I think legally part of what hurts the NCAA in these cases is they basically have a monopoly over college basketball. It's the NCAA rules or the highway. And we in America do not, our laws are supposed to stop monopolies. But if a handful of conferences ban you, but the other ones don't, then the monopoly argument goes away. So it'll be interesting to see. Did the ACC and Big 12, Drew, did they pass this rule?
23: Not yet, have they?
1: I know the Big 10 and SEC did.
23: I don't think they have yet.
24: No, I don't know if one of the others have.
1: So, like, if the Big 12 doesn't pass it, then these courts may just say, well, you can't play in the SEC, but I guess you could play in the Big 12.
23: So you can go play at Kansas if you wanted to right now.
1: And think about, Shannon, how angry our fans would be if Mark Mitchell can't play at Kentucky, but he could go play at Louisville.
25: Yep, that's a possibility. It could happen. Very good possibility that happens.
1: So, you know, that's a worry of mine, because part of what makes Mark Mitchell's arguments in these courts strong is the antitrust part of it. And if other conferences let these kids play, then you lose that. So we'll see. Still a long way to go. Let's change the number. What percentage chance do you think Mark Mitchell plays in the first game, Drew?
24: I took a big hit yesterday because the SEC seems hell-bent on fighting this. I'm going to take it down. I think I was in the 70s. I'm going to say 49. Just beneath
1: 49. 50. So just beneath 50. Okay.
24: One thing they're doing that was kind of a curveball, I thought, if I'm understanding this correctly, is like they can't punish Mitchell if the court says he can play, but they're now telling Kentucky and Mark Pope, we'll punish you if you play him. And I think they're allowed to do that, is my understanding.
1: This is all Lane Kiffin's
24: fault. So they're just fighting it so much.
1: If Lane Kiffin had not taken these dudes from the draft, this is all Lane Kiffin's fault. Ryan, what percentage chance?
23: 15.
25: 15.
1: Oh, yeah. 15. Why?
23: I think
1: it
23: took a major hit, and the SEC is going to fight it.
1: Have you talked to somebody, or that's just your inclination?
23: That's just my inclination.
1: So you—that's no scoop. I was worried about you. You might have been talking to somebody that would know.
23: No, I'll be honest with you. It's just my feeling that after that rulings were made yesterday by the SEC and the Big Ten, that took a big hit on his eligibility.
1: All right, Shannon, where are you?
2: I'll go 60%.
1: See, I'm with Shannon. I'm still at 60. I think there are so many ways he can still get it. I think the court order could still conceivably look, the SEC, if they challenge Mark Mitchell, they're going to have to go see that judge in Louisville. And we've already won in front of that judge once.
2: But the SEC ruling says it has to have happened back in April to be able to transfer to another
1: SEC,
2: school.
1: The SEC does not trump courts. So the SEC can say whatever they want. If a court tells them the otherwise, they're going to have to do it. So this probably still is going to ultimately come down to Judge Edwards in Louisville at some point. So
2: he's going to be the most popular guy in the state.
1: Dude, Judge Edwards, a Louisville fan, will be like, you can't buy him drinks. That might be bribery. Although in Trump's world, I guess you can do whatever you want. But yes, you're right, Shannon. He might be the most popular person.
2: Never even heard of the guy 2 weeks ago. Now everybody knows his name.
1: Yeah. Now everybody's going to know who he is. Who's next?
2: Willie.
1: Go ahead, Willie.
3: Hey, good morning, fellas. Thanks for taking my call. Hey, I am splitting basketball season tickets with my family tonight. How would you rank the top six best games at home?
1: Question. Okay, let's see. Drew, let's play this game. Will you pull the schedule up?
24: Yeah. Right. I'm going Louisville number one.
1: Yeah, I think Louisville's number one because we don't play Florida at home. So, if we played Florida at home, I would pick Florida. But let's just do a draft, me and you, Drew. Who gets first pick? I guess I'll give you first pick since you spoke first. So you get number one. So then I guess I'm going next. I'm still trying to pull it up. Is Texas home or away?
2: Texas is on the road.
24: That's at Texas.
2: Yep.
1: All right. So we lose.
24: You got round. Tennessee.
1: I got Tennessee.
24: Yeah. Alabama.
2: Yep.
24: Arkansas.
1: I'm taking Tennessee.
24: Auburn.
1: Wait a minute. I'm taking Arkansas then. If you're taking Louisville, I'm taking Arkansas. It's snake draft, so I get another one, so I'll take Tennessee.
24: Oh, it's snake draft.
1: That's the way it goes. What his family agreed to. I can't help it. All right, so I'm taking Arkansas, Tennessee. Who you got?
24: We didn't sign for a snake draft. You said we agreed to.
1: You get two, though, right now. You get two. You weren't there that day. We had a snake draft.
24: Okay. I wasn't there that day. I hate when I miss those days.
1: Sometimes you miss them. You got a child. Go ahead.
24: I understand. I guess Alabama. Brandon Garrison reunion game.
1: Yeah.
24: Auburn. I can't say Auburn. I will say
1: it's not very good, to be honest.
2: It's not.
24: I'm going to throw you a curveball here.
1: Our good teams are on the road. Yeah.
24: I am going with Manhattan, the season opener. You could be the first game of the year to see the new team.
1: You gave me a. All right, so now I'll get two, and then you get one more. So I took Tennessee, Arkansas.
24: You got Vandy, LSU.
1: Yeah, I'm going to take
24: South Carolina.
1: I'm going to take Auburn. Because it's on a Saturday, and, man, this is not a good group, to be honest with you.
2: Sacred Heart's still on the table.
1: Our home games stink. I guess Wichita State. I guess I'll take Auburn and Wichita State. What do you get one more, Drew?
24: Was Vandy still available? Vandy's going to be good.
1: Vandy's
24: it's a Saturday. I will take Vandy. Be a tough game, honestly.
1: All right, so there you go, sir. There's our draft. I am shocked looking at it. We didn't even get the good SEC teams at home. We play Texas on the road. We play
24: Florida on the road.
1: So there you go, sir. Thank you very
3: much.
1: I guess that's it. I guess that's it. Man, we have a really, really terrible. We play all the worst SEC teams at home.
2: Yeah, they're looking.
24: You got Cal and Tennessee back to back in February. One of those.
1: So I get to go to both because of the snake draft.
24: That's true. That was a curveball there.
1: Oh, you know what we didn't say? We didn't say Texas Tech. Would that matter to you, the exhibition game against a really good team?
24: I'm still not okay from last year's exhibition experience.
1: Okay. All right. Who's next, Shannon?
2: Kevin.
1: Kevin, we got about a minute. Go ahead.
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1: Hoo-ah, what's up?
5: 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There's a little kid up in the left-hand corner. 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
1: 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We'll take a break and be right back. Second hour, I'm going to give you a chance to win season football tickets on the second row.
23: Whoa. My goodness.
1: Second row, Shannon.
23: Season crazy. Tickets.
1: That deserves a reaction from you, Shannon. You need a reaction. Let me try that again. Next hour, I'm going to give season football tickets on the second row.
25: Oh, my God. I can't believe it. Holy cow.
1: Be right.
25: We'll be right.
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11: A little busy heading out this afternoon. Watch for slow and go traffic now on the Georgia Powers Expressway. If you're heading westbound, up past River Park and Ali up to the 64 split in the west end, backed up there. Traffic on the Waterson Expressway, eastbound traffic building heading up to 71. No problems right now through Fern Creek, heading out to the Snyder Freeway on Bardstown Road. And if you're heading up on the Snyder Freeway, traffic north and southbound starting to pick up around 64 and 71. I'm Bobby Ellis from the Total Traffic Center.
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16: He preached the word of God through
1: our... Welcome back, Kentucky Sports Radio. Ryan, I like this song because it kind of makes me think of Sneedville, Tennessee, because my great-grandfather was an old-time preacher man. This is Dolly right here.

0: I love that line. Because that really was like when I was a kid. He preached hell so hot you could feel the heat. I'm not saying that's the best way to get people to come to the Lord, but it is what the way it is the way they do it. They preach hell so hot that you can feel the heat. That's a great line, Ryan Lemon. That's
1: great line.
0: Mountain preaching right there.
1: I got my memory may be playing tricks on me. Didn't she have a couple sisters that used to sing with her back in the day?
0: I think so, occasionally, but she also sang. You might be thinking when she sang with like Emmylou Harris and Linda Ronstadt, because they sang together a lot and they're all famous. But she did sing with her family occasionally, I think. You know, she became famous with Porter Wagoner. I always liked this story.
1: Yeah.
0: And she ended up leaving, deciding to go solo. He was very angry about that, refused to speak to her. Their relationship severed, and then he got into financial problems and he had no more money. So Shannon, he sold his catalog, right? Mm-hmm. Because he had to find a way to get by. She bought his catalog anonymously, came and saw him while he was sick, and gave it back to him for free.
2: Oh, that's awesome. That's who Dolly was as a person.
0: How nice is that? Yeah, and like, they hadn't spoken in years. And then she did that.
2: I Will Always Love You was also written to him, I think, as like
0: a... You're exactly right. That's right? You're right about that. Yes. Yeah. I think you are correct. 859-280-2287. One person writes on Ask Anything Wednesday. Matt, I see all over my Facebook feed people posting their first day of school pictures. I remember you always being a fan. I'm not a fan, Drew. I don't, I mean, I'm glad for people to do it. But now I have it to where people just send me their kids' first day of school pictures because they know I'm not really a fan. And it's nice. I'm glad people do it. It's how they mark the passage of time. We didn't really do that when I was a kid. But, you know, good for the people to have their children and see them smiling.
3: Sounds like if you just got a few more photos, maybe you could flip.
0: No, I don't need
3: any more
0: people
3: photos. Kept sending them to you.
0: Are you going
3: to
0: do that? Are we going to have Avery Rose all the first days of school pictures?
3: Oh, of course. Well, we already did one. Did one at daycare. Already got that one on my phone.
0: Oh, you already did one of those.
3: Yeah, just did
0: the
3: it
0: new
3: on
0: daycare,
3: Monday.
0: The one you just got new daycare. In, right?
3: Yeah, today's school spirit day. I sent her wearing a t-shirt way too big for her. But, you know, you got to show your school spirit.
0: How do you have school spirit in daycare?
3: I don't know. It's her third day. I don't know, but she's showing her spirit. Got her fired up. I don't even know what the mascot
0: spirit,
3: is.
0: Though? Like, they don't have a team.
3: Well, they're just feeling the spirit of the school, I guess. I don't know. I got the email, put a t-shirt on her. What do you want from me? I'm just trying to follow orders. It's new to me, too.
0: Shannon, are we supposed to have school spirit for daycares? Feels like you need a team.
2: Didn't even know that was really a school. But
0: it's not even a
3: school. Yeah, she looks great in her t-shirt.
2: Yeah.
0: It's not a school, and they don't even have spirit. How can you have
3: Ryan,
0: a
3: look at her in her t-shirt.
0: Day?
2: Oh, look at her. She's got her little t-shirt on.
3: Look at all the spirit. So much spirit. Yeah, you got to do your first day pictures.
0: Stop. School spirit day.
3: Like they got a game on.
0: Tell me they don't. They don't have daycare graduation, do they?
3: I don't know. I don't know any of these things. This is new to me. I think we play Friday. She's lining up. We got a game. Pep rally, 2:00. Be there.
0: Pep rally. All right, I'll be at the pep rally.
2: Most likely to pee your pants in class.
3: Yeah,
2: class clown.
0: Yeah, class.
2: That's
0: clown.
2: Good.
0: The class clown just screams at the top of her lungs the entire time.
2: Doing good.
0: Who's next? Doing good. Go ahead.
2: All right.
0: Doing good. Let's all right, not there. Dustin. Who's next? Dustin. Go ahead, Dustin.
4: Good morning, gentlemen. My Ask Anything Wednesday topic would be a little topical from last Thursday when you were talking about the burial plots from the Facebook post. I am a healthcare provider in Western Kentucky. Shout out Western Kentucky. But have any of you all ever heard of alkaline hydrolysis? So this patient of mine explains he makes these holding tanks, and come to find out, the alkaline hydrolysis process is basically aqua cremation. So you are basically cremating the body. It dissolves all the soft tissue, leaves the bones. They grind the bones up, and it's then presented to the family. It's like 20 to 30% more ash, and it's way more energy efficient. It's 95% water, 5% the alkaline chemicals, and it's just a big new hot topic thing.
0: I heard about this for the first time. Okay, hang on, sir. I heard about this for the first time this weekend. I had never heard about it. It's basically cremation by water. One of my buddy's wives was telling me about it. I think she said that's what she was going to do, was at this water cremation. You know, we talked about how it feels kind of weird to be like set on fire, Ryan. What do you think about a more natural water cremation?
1: I'm hearing this for the first time, but to me it seems like a better alternative than, yeah, being cremated by fire. I would definitely be interested.
0: Do you think you would
1: that.
0: Like that? Do you think yes. you would like to water? But you now have a plot.
1: Yes.
2: So what are we going to put there, Ryan?
0: So, yeah, I mean, which one am I to do? If I'm in charge.
3: Yeah, both.
0: You got to tell me which one I'm supposed to do. Am I supposed to send you to Otwell, or am I supposed to put you in water and, like, spin you?
1: I guess I'm going to Otwell. Probably what's going to happen.
2: All in one piece.
1: All in one piece.
2: At least okay. for a while.
0: All right. All right.
4: Drew, one more thing with that, like Matt.
0: Okay. Go ahead.
4: The gentleman had said that everywhere that they've sold these holding tanks, they've gotten a call for a question about it or needing a part or something. And he said they've sold one at the Texas-Mexican border. And he said never received a call one. He said, I know the mafia has bought it and has just taken and, you know, disposing of bodies. His theory.
0: All right. I got to cut you off here. I appreciate the call. But, Drew, would you do that? Would you what do you think of the water thing?
3: Oh, no, I don't. No, I'm old school. Just typical flame.
0: You're
3: that's all
0: going
3: I need.
0: In the bones.
3: I'll go with
0: Shannon,
3: the flame.
0: You water or do you want bones?
2: No, well, I guess I want my bones to stay in the ground.
0: Yeah, okay. Yeah, all right. I just
2: traditional
0: wondered.
2: Burial.
0: I mean, you guys are. I just wondered.
2: Just in case I'm still alive. Put a bell up there at the top, too, so I can ring it.
0: Oh, yeah. Is that? See, I can see that. Uh-huh. You want to be buried old school just in case they ever figure out a way to bring you back.
2: That's right. Yeah. Everyone's ringing that bell. Dig them up quick.
0: You think that'd be the first thing they do when they find lies? They'd go, let's get Shannon
2: let's
0: out
2: get
0: of there.
2: Him. Get them second row tickets.
0: That'll happen.
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5: 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Here's Monsi Bolaños.
6: In college football, ESPN reports ACC athletic directors met today, and there's momentum for the ACC to join the Big Ten and SEC in banning NFL players. There's still a few steps, including ACC board approval. ESPN also reports that the NFL will provide clarity to clubs later today regarding league rules governing player eligibility that have been in place and remain unaltered. A player that goes back to college this season will be prohibited from signing with an NFL team this year. Other news out of the NFL, Buccaneers first-round pick Reuben Bain Jr. suffered an AC sprain, but it's nothing serious, and he's expected to be ready for week one. NFL Network reports that Falcons head coach Kevin Stefanski told reporters that Michael Penix Jr. won't play in the preseason finale, with Penix adding that 3 practices is just too soon. And in the NBA, Benedict Mathurin has agreed to a 2-year, $16 million deal with the New Orleans Pelicans.
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1: 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It is an Ask Anything Wednesday. One person writes, Matt, this is for Ryan. Is he thinking of the Mandrell sisters and confusing that with Dolly Parton?
2: No, Dolly had a sister named Stella, who's actually a singer, and they actually cut a song together. They used to sing together. I thought she had two sisters, but definitely Stella was a sister.
1: All right, so you're sticking by, Stella.
2: Stella right. Parton.
1: Fair enough. One person says, Matt, do you think you and your cousin Morgan Wallen and Dolly had a friendship? I don't know, but I would think they had to have known each other. They were from so close to each other in East Tennessee. I have to imagine at some point she reached out to Morgan Wallen. I mean, how could she not? And plus, I guess they both lived in Nashville, so I don't remember ever seeing them do something, but I have to think so. She would probably have been really proud of the fact that someone from that area became a star. So I would think so. One person says, Matt, do you think that was actually Tripp Tracy that texted you after the Hurricanes won? Drew, I've not investigated because I don't think I want to know. You know? Because I don't want it to not be him. So I would rather not know and think it's him than find out, Drew, that it wasn't him. You know? Because it was such a cool moment that I don't want that to have been ruined.
3: Is this going to be like a lifetime thing for you? Like in 20 years, are you just going to still be leaving that mystery out there, thinking about it?
1: Yes. I mean, I almost don't want to ever meet, because, like, it was so cool in the moment to be celebrating the Stanley Cup win, to be so happy, and, like, the only person texting me, well, there were listeners texting me congrats, but I have one other Hurricane friend. He's in Germany, and it's the middle of the night, and we're texting each other. And then to get a text from Tripp Tracy, Ryan, it was like, this is the coolest thing, and I don't want to find out that that wasn't true.
2: Right. Just let yourself believe it was from him and go from there. Enjoy that part of your life.
4: I'm going to message this guy and just figure it out. I mean, you act like you got a text from Dolly Parton. Like, it's Tripp Tracy.
1: He's not Tripp Tracy is my Dolly Parton, Shannon.
4: It's not that big of a deal. I think we can message him. He could say yes or no. What you know.
1: Why can't I? Just let me have Tripp Tracy,
4: it's okay? You can have whoever you want. It's fine. I understand he's a big deal to you. That's fine. But
1: this is an interesting question. I've never thought of this one. What former Kentucky coach was the best at doing commercials? This is something we've never talked about, because they all have to do commercials for, like, Paul Miller Ford or whatever. Of the coaches we've had at Kentucky, who was the best and who was the worst at commercials?
2: Well, Tubby used to try to get us to go to Rafties.
3: Yeah, I was leaning Tubby.
2: Rafties.
1: Why was he the best?
2: No, I'm saying he may be maybe the worst.
1: Oh, you think he's the worst?
3: But you remember it.
2: I do remember that spot.
1: That's exactly right. You do remember it.
2: Good point. Yeah. Joby Hall did the hearing loss commercial.
4: Yeah.
1: That's true. He did. I'm going to say Bass was probably
3: hearing loss.
1: I'm going to say Bass was probably Rick Pitino. I feel like Rick Pitino.
4: Oh yeah,
1: it was probably the smoothest in his day. His day here.
4: Those Golden Flake commercials. Remember Golden Flake, the official chip of the Southeastern Conference?
1: Did Rick Pitino do those?
4: I think he did. Yeah, like that was big back in the 90s.
2: He did one.
1: I think Rick Pitino. And then I think the worst, objectively, is Mark Stoops, because he just always seemed like he was uncomfortable doing
3: his Kroger commercial last year. Where he got the hummus. He was trying to tell us that he likes hummus. I think he called it hummus.
1: Oh, no.
4: They didn't correct him on that?
3: No, he stuttered. However he said it was real funny. I can't remember, but it didn't make me want to get in the car and drive to Kroger and get homeless in that moment.
4: Can't imagine Billy Gillespie was good at doing those.
2: I don't remember him doing
1: one. He probably wasn't.
4: Just like uninterested in anything going on, you know?
1: Billy Gillespie, I realize, kind of looks like Jack Nicholson's Joker. You know what I'm saying?
2: I can see it a little bit.
1: It just occurred to me when I saw a picture of him recently, because his smile is, I bet his smile is the widest smile in Kentucky sports history. Like, just picture Billy Gillespie in your head.
2: Yes.
1: Drew, do you know what I mean about how big his smile is? I pushed my lips out. But do you know what I mean? Like, he just
3: kind of got
1: like
3: the lines
1: huge
3: that go out a little bit. I'm with you.
1: Yeah. Isn't there a little bit of Jack Nicholson's Joker in that?
2: I can see it a little bit. I can see it. I can picture it.
1: So I'm going Patino best, Stoops worst. Drew?
3: I'm going with Tubby. Even though I don't have any vivid memories of a commercial, I only knew that doll hairs existed because Tubby was wearing their fine clothing. So I know he was a good pitch man. Donna, big part of the doll hairs.
1: Yeah,
3: marketing
1: Donna
3: as well.
1: Was big, yes.
2: Yeah.
3: So I'm going Tubby.
1: He would say, I like my basketball and I like my referees. And I remember that.
3: I'm torn on Cal because Cal has that kind of swag, but I can also see him showing up 20 minutes late and saying, you have 2 minutes for me to read the script and I'm leaving. So I'm torn on Cal because he has the showmanship, but I don't know how committed he'd be to making it work.
1: What do you think, Ryan?
2: I'm going Tubby the worst, even though I love Tubby. The reason I remember the commercial about Rafferty's because how you pronounce Rafties. But the best is Rick Pitino because he got on top of the Paul Miller Ford building that one time. You know, the big arc dome on top of the Paul Miller Ford building. He was on top of that one time and shot a commercial. So I got to give him credit for that.
1: Somebody else that was really good was Matthew Mitchell. He was really good at pitching.
2: He was good. That's a good call.
3: Had his own cooking channel, too.
1: Yeah, he was good. Shannon?
4: I think I agree with Ryan. I think the best would be Rick. The worst would probably be Tubby. I don't think that Gillespie would be interested in doing any of those things. And I agree with Drew. I think that Cal would be so quick to rush through it that he would get it done. He would be okay, but he wouldn't really put anything into it because he just wants to get out of there as soon as possible.
1: Y'all are underestimating how awkward Mark Stoops was in those commercials.
3: Oh, not at all. I remember the Kroger ones very well.
1: I mean, he always looked like he was just so... I was in a photo shoot. It was me, him, and Kenny Walker. And Kenny Walker hit him in the back and goes, loosen up, Mark! And I was like... and I could see it. All right, couple things. Well, let's talk about this contest. So Commonwealth Causes, CommonwealthCauses.org. Everyone needs to participate in this because I think this is a cool thing. They're having a raffle, $10. That's all it costs for a ticket, $10. Now, you can buy multiple tickets, but it's $10. Everybody can do $10. The winner of the raffle wins second row tickets to every UK football home game.
2: Wow.
1: Second row. That's what they're giving away. And I've sat in the Commonwealth Causes tickets before. You ain't getting better tickets. And it's $10 for the raffle. You go to CommonwealthCauses.org. But here's the part that I like. A big chunk of the money goes to charity. Guess what they're letting them do, Ryan? I know you'll appreciate this. If you pick a Kentucky-based charity, the winner gets to pick what charity gets the money.
2: Oh, that's cool.
3: Oh,
2: that's really cool.
1: So you don't just get the tickets, you get to pick where the charity goes, assuming it's got to be one of their designated rules, it's got to be Kentucky based. I mean, they have a handful of rules. You can see what they are on the website. But so that's it.
2: That's an awesome.
1: CommonwealthCauses.org, $10 to win. We will announce the winner on the show. And then they will come on the show, Ryan, and pick the charity that's going to get it. So when you get a lot of people in this, that's going to be a good chunk of money to the charity as well. Very cool thing that Commonwealth Causes is doing.
2: You know, Commonwealth Causes, they do cool things like this. It just makes me really proud of their organization. But not only is that a great gesture, it's a great home schedule. You're going to have a great, great seats for a great home schedule this year.
1: Yes, so CommonwealthCauses.org. Check it out when you can. 859-280-2287. Who's next?
4: Let's go to Freebird.
1: Freebird, go ahead.
0: Hey, guys. How is everybody? Great show on Friday, by the way. Ryan, I'm working up in Flemingsburg, and I talked to the owner of Dairy Queen. We do business together, and I told him you give him a shout-out for the best Dairy Queen in Kentucky.
2: It is.
0: And also, Matt, ran into a gentleman that I met. He's the county clerk, and he is really good friends with a lady named Georgiana Sparks. Isn't that your mom's best friend?
1: That's my friend. That's exactly right. Yes.
0: I thought it was interesting, so I told him, I said, I'd try to call in and give a shout out. But, man, I tell you, if you're all confused, I have no way of knowing what is going on with all this stuff with these kids being eligible, not eligible. And that yesterday's show, yours, Matt and Myron, that was fantastically funny. Was this good on the way back home?
1: Thank you very much. I feel like, I appreciate the call. When it comes to Matt and Myron, I came to a realization on Monday. So the first, you know, Shannon, you and I, all of us have been on the radio so long, but you have to host a lot and have for years. You know, like, you know when a show's going well and when it's not.
4: Yeah.
1: Right? You can feel it in your bones.
4: Mm-hmm.
1: When you do this long enough, like, I know a show that knocks it out of the park. I know a show that's good but not great. And then I know a show where it just didn't connect. And you can feel it. And it annoys me. I'm a perfectionist. So when we have one that I don't feel as great, it annoys me. For the first 3 weeks of Matt and Myron, I didn't think they were bad. I thought they were good, but I just didn't feel like I was quite hitting what we were doing on the weekends for whatever reason. And then on Monday when we were out at that golf course, Ryan, and I didn't have to look at the camera, you know what I mean? And I just did a radio show.
2: Yes.
1: I was like, that's it. I've been sitting there worrying about that camera. I've been sitting there trying to talk to that camera. I got to stop acting like that thing exists. And then it's like the last 2 days, Ryan, I felt like, okay, now this is what I'm supposed to, this is the way it's supposed to be. Just act like that camera is not even there.
2: That's understandable. It's a new element they throw through in your game there. But once you get used to it, you will probably not even realize it's even there.
1: Well, it's weird when you do, like when we used to do Hey Kentucky, they would tell you don't act like the camera's there. But Ryan, that's hard to do when it's just you. You know what I mean?
2: True.
1: Like you're the only, so you're, it feels like you're supposed to talk to it because there's no one else there to talk to except, so I've just got to act like even with that thing there, just act like it's not there. And then you can actually focus and do the show that you're supposed to do.
4: It's very weird
1: to just sit and talk.
4: Yeah,
1: it is. It's very weird to just sit and talk and look and stare out into space. You know, at least with a TV studio, you can see the cameraman or whatever. But when you are just staring at a computer and talking, it feels almost psychotic, Drew, to do. You know what I mean?
3: Oh, yeah. It can throw you off, especially like when you're doing the streaming and you're talking to Myron, but you're just staring at a camera. It's like, I should be looking at Myron right now. I'm having this conversation, or I don't know if you can see yourself, but like when we do a YouTube stream, you're like looking at yourself.
1: I'm looking at myself on a 3 second delay, Shannon.
4: Yeah.
1: So they have a picture of me and Myron, but it was 3 seconds ago. And finally I was like, you got to turn that off. It's just distracting me. So I'm just staring into a black hole, like just an empty screen.
4: Yeah.
1: And it's like, that's so weird. Like you're like a crazy person just staring into a wall and talking.
4: Especially if you see yourself on a delay, like you were talking about, then you start thinking
1: I can't do that.
4: You get in your own head, you start worrying about that and then losing your train of thought on what you're talking about. And then
1: that's exactly right.
4: Whole distraction, so I get it.
1: Yeah. And you're sitting there and you're like, I look weird.
4: Yeah.
1: What can I do to make myself not look weird?
4: Yeah.
1: So you just like, so the last 2 days I've just been like, and it feels like that's better. Who's next?
4: David,
1: go ahead, David.
5: Hey guys, well, first off, for taking Dolly's song requests, Coat of Many Colors, I think is one of her best ones, and she said that's one of her favorites.
1: Yeah, that's a one. That's a beautiful one, and one that I think represents her very well.
5: Yeah, it's great. And second, ESPN reported that the SEC vote on the new rules was 16-0, and I just like don't understand why Kentucky, let alone LSU, would vote in favor of a rule that would negatively impact
1: football and
5: basketball programs. Why do you guys think that?
1: That's true.
2: Wow, I didn't know Kentucky voted.
1: Eli Capiluto, though, voting against Mark Mitchell.
4: Is he even aware of the situation?
1: He doesn't even live in Lexington. He just needs to hand the baton. 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It's KSR.
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9: Heading out this afternoon, watch for delays in Floyd County, 265 to Lee Hamilton. Slow trip from Grantline Road over to about State Street, 65 and 64, starting to build into your junction ramps. A little delay on the Waterson eastbound from Westport Road up through 71. Coming in out of Oldham County, 71 southbound, approaching Buckner Construction there as traffic backed up. And also watch for delays on the Waterson Expressway eastbound from Beulah Church Road over to Bardstown Road. I'm Bobby Ellis from the Total Traffic Center.
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20: The Royals, who last won 9 games in a row in 2017, are looking to make it 10 straight in the win column as they're in Toronto again tonight. The Guardians riding a 6-game winning streak as they meet the Angels. NFL owners unanimously approving the sale of the Seahawks for a record $9.6 billion. And Matt Gogel, who plays on the Champions Tour, suspended for 6 months for betting on the PGA Tour. I'm Frank Aaron.
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1: I love this song, too. This is Dolly Parton, Emmylou Harris, and Linda Ronstadt. Turn it up right here.

0: That's like an angelic voice right there.
1: Absolutely it is, yes.
0: Bury me beneath the willow. Speaking of that part of her voice, Shannon, let's play the other thing I wanted you to play. I'll let you pull it up.
1: Yep.
0: But this is Dolly Parton on the Johnny Carson show. I found this clip a few years ago. Somebody had posted it, and posted it again yesterday, and it went insanely viral. But I think it's just because her voice is so pretty on this. This is like, as Myron said, Drew, this is a time where Dolly was getting it done. Is it this? First of all, she was always beautiful, right? But at this stage of her life, it looks like she's probably in her 30s, maybe early 40s. Like, who was hotter than her at that stage of her life?
2: Yeah, that was before my time, but I've seen the photos, and I could see why Dolly was so popular.
0: Do you remember in 2023 when she was like 77, did the Cowboys halftime? Do you remember that when she, Shannon, when she wore the uniform there?
3: Oh, yeah, the Dallas Cowboys cheerleader. Yeah, that was.
0: Oh, my goodness. That was like, what are you, Dolly?
3: Yeah.
0: She was 77 then.
3: Takes a lot of courage to do that, especially at 77.
0: Yeah, so this is a song she wrote for the Johnny Carson show. And I just think, like,

0: that is so beautiful.
1: Awesome.
0: I think that's like, that might be her voice at its most beautiful and pure. And I've listened to that probably 10 times, Ryan, since yesterday. Not even in about Johnny Carson, just listening to her. That is like, to me, the perfect voice.
1: Did she ever like record that? Or did she play that one time?
0: That's a single, Shannon. Isn't it? Like, that's a single right there.
2: That was part of like another song that she changed just to make it about the Johnny Carson show.
0: She wrote it the day before she went on that show.
2: And to remember those lyrics.
0: Well, that's why she kind of forgets in the middle of it for a second.
2: Wow. That's pretty impressive.
3: That's awesome.
0: That should have been a single. Like,
3: it should have been.
0: You could have easily seen that song. And I'm sorry for the folks on podcast. You're not going to be able to hear that because I know it's long, but I think it's great. All right. Who's next?
2: Zach, go ahead.
4: Matt, that was amazing to just hear again. I've heard that video before, and it was just like to sit there for the full little bit of it. It was awesome.
0: Yeah, I wish we could have it. I really wish we could have it on the podcast, because that's one I'd actually like to say. But go ahead.
4: So Dolly would definitely not be approving of the Flock cameras. I called in a few weeks ago to talk about them. I have another update I wanted to talk about. I went into a Lowe's parking lot a few weeks ago up in northern Kentucky, and pointing into the parking lot, man, into both entrances, was a Flock camera going into there. It wasn't pointing out toward a road. It wasn't pointing anywhere else, but into the parking lot, catching license plate as it goes in. And then another place up in Michigan, I know this would affect Shannon a little bit, maybe. There was a person that went from Wisconsin into Michigan, back across the line. The cameras were pointed into a dispensary parking lot, chased them back across the line, and as soon as they got across the line, the police pulled them over for trafficking. Like, I'm not saying that's right or wrong, but it's something that's like,
0: well, I actually think that's
4: wrong.
0: I actually think if you use those, I appreciate the call. If you use those cameras to do what you just described,
2: the profiling, right? I mean,
0: I don't think you need to have a reasonable basis to pull somebody over, and it can't just be that you're spying on them. I mean, it can't. Like, it can't. And I've had a lot of officers since we've started talking about this write me and talk about the good parts of it. And I'm not disagreeing that there are good parts. But there need to be law. If we're going to have Flock cameras, there need to be federal laws and court opinions to strike how they can be used, because I think it is ripe for abuse. And people have written me really nice, respective things on both sides, but I do believe that's the case. If what he said is true, that's an example of the kind of thing where I think that's wrong. Who's next?
2: Let's go to PT.
0: PT, go ahead, PT.
5: Hey, thanks for taking my call, and that was an amazing song that she played on Johnny Carson. I first saw Dolly in 9 to 5, and if you've ever heard the story of how she wrote the theme song for that, it's pretty similar. She did it basically in about a day. It's just an incredible songwriter. The reason I called, though, Matt, is I've got a solution to your problem of looking at the camera, and what I'm proposing is we get that picture of Drew with the headphones that would be perfect. Turn it into a fat head and put it right over that camera, and you can stare at Drew the whole time.
0: Perfect.
6: You know what?
0: Who wouldn't want to stare at me? You know, it's interesting, Drew. They've told me there's a glare on my back wall, and the only way it's going to go away is just to cover it up with stuff. Like, it's just the paint that I use. Mm-hmm. Would you like if I had a picture of you in those headphones behind me?
6: I love it. I think everyone

0: love it. ESPN would love it. Disney.
1: It would be deserving because, like, you've been a big part of my career. I think it would be great to have you back there. We'll take a break. Be right back, Skins. Do you need another Mule Skinner?
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3: As your traffic volume starting to build this afternoon, wrapping up an accident, Waterston westbound at I-65. Also on the Waterston eastbound up around Westport Road, a crash. Shelby Road near Linden Lane wrapping up an accident. Another one at Breckenridge Lane and DeBette. The south of the Waterston Expressway, Westport Road and Indian Lake, an accident. Main and Story Avenue, a crash in Cane Run and Terry. Another accident working there. If you spot traffic problems, call the Rates Fence Traffic Tip Line, 479-2337. I'm Bobby Ellis from the Total Traffic Center.
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3: As your traffic volume starting to build this afternoon, wrapping up an accident, Waterston westbound at I-65. Also on the Waterston eastbound up around Westport Road, a crash. Shelby Road near Linden Lane wrapping up an accident. Another one at Breckenridge Lane and DeBette. The south of the Waterston Expressway, Westport Road and Indian Lake, an accident. Main and Story Avenue, a crash in Cane Run and Terry. Another accident working there. If you spot traffic problems, call the Rates Fence Traffic Tip Line, 479-2337. I'm Bobby Ellis from the Total Traffic Center.
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0: 859-280-2287. This is one of the more, like, relatively newer Dolly songs. 772-774-5254. It's a couple folks online, Drew, saying you're playing too many Dolly songs. Like, do these people not have a soul? Right, come on. Like, what day would you do that besides this, right? You want to play, what do you want to play? You want to play drops from AC/DC? Come on.
1: Dolly is being played all over the world right now, not just here on KSR.
0: They lit up the, what do you call it? The Empire State Building last night at 9:25, Ryan. They lit it up pink for Dolly Parton at 9:25.
2: Yeah, it's a major national story because, like you started the show, she just universally, everybody loves her. All ages, all races, everybody.
0: Let's talk about Kroger Field. All right, so they're doing a lot of changes. You guys just go through pro and con as I go through these. Are you ready?
2: All right,
3: let's go.
2: Yep.
0: New chairback seating along the north sideline. Pro or con, Drew?
1: Pro.
2: Pro.
0: Ryan.
2: Pro.
0: Shannon.
3: Pro. Nothing negative about that.
0: All right. Concession items, lower pricing, hot dogs from $4 to $3, pretzels from $5 to $3, soda from $7 to $4, and beer from $10 to $5.
3: Hell yeah. Man, people are just going to go to eat and drink. They don't care.
0: $5 beer, Drew, I think, that's going to be a problem, I think.
1: It's not going to be a problem at all. It's great. I'm pro. I don't even know what size the beers are, but you can't get a $5 beer anywhere anymore.
0: You can't get a $5 beer anywhere in public.
1: So enjoy your beers at the games this fall. I'm pro.
2: Major pro. I can't believe
0: I think I heard you say, Shane, on the pre-show, when have you ever heard of prices going down?
3: On anything. Like, yeah. I mean, yeah. gas will occasionally go up and down, right? But I mean, like, on anything else as far as products you can buy, nothing goes down. It always goes up.
0: Yeah.
3: Except for Kroger Field.
0: Definite pro.
3: Yeah.
0: Here's some, by the way, this is unfortunate. Tim Curry just died. You know, Tim Curry from the Clue movie and Rocky Horror Picture Show.
1: Home Alone.
0: But the problem is he's going to get no attention. You know what I mean? Like, everybody's going to.
2: Like, somebody died the day Michael Jackson died. Was it like Farrah Fawcett or something? And then nobody talked about it because he got overshadowed.
0: The one I always remember is Ray Charles died the day Ronald Reagan died. It's like, oh, no. You know, like, you know, like Ray Charles deserved attention, right?
2: Yes.
0: I don't think he got it.
2: Won't get his moment.
0: Yeah, you don't get your moment. All right, let me go through some more of these. New game day host, Ohavia Phillips. What do we think about that?
1: Don't know anything about her, but I'll be pro. Changing things up, trying new things.
2: Yeah,
0: I don't know either, but Ryan might get somebody new in there, maybe gets people excited. She comes from the Charlotte Hornets, so presumably you don't bring somebody in from Charlotte to do this unless she's good, right?
2: I'm sure she'll be great at it. You know, like Drew said, kind of a breath of fresh air maybe into that program, maybe spice it up a little bit. I'm sorry, I don't know her, but I'm optimistic it's going to work.
0: Yeah. I just can't imagine, Shane, you bring somebody from the other side, like from a different world. Like, she has no connection to Kentucky. So she's got, like, if she's not good, why are you bringing her? You know?
3: Right, yeah.
0: Think she'll be good.
3: I'm with you guys. I don't know. I'll go neutral. I mean, I'm sure it's going to be fine. So I can't really say.
0: Game by game fan themes. What does that mean?
3: I think it's like the stripe out, the blue out, the white out, that type of thing.
0: Okay, well, those are fine. I'm fine with that.
3: Yeah.
0: Yeah. Cashless concessions. You can no longer use cash at the game. That's kind of happening everywhere.
2: Right.
0: Yeah. That's commonplace. Does that bump you out at all? Or are you good with that?
1: It's been like that erupt for a while. I would think most people have gotten used to it by now at places. There'll still be occasional holdups where people are caught off guard. But overall, this is just the world we live in. I'll say pro.
2: Pro.
3: Is there still like a group of older people that only use cash and don't have a card? Because I remember like my grandpa did not have a card. So I wonder, are there still people out there that still don't have a card?
0: You know, I bet there are some
3: that are going to games.
0: Here's my only problem with cashless. We've kind of made it to where to pay money for things in America, you have to use a private company to do it. You know what I mean? Like, we've made it to where Visa and MasterCard and American Express are part of every transaction in American life. And that feels a little weird to me, doesn't it, you?
3: Yeah.
0: They're like three companies control every transaction in America?
1: It's all on paper.
0: Does no one think that's a little strange? It's not even that.
1: It is strange.
0: I don't care about the record of it. I care that we filtered all human transaction through three companies that collectively will hold the records of everything every human being does.
2: I hadn't really thought about it, but when you describe it like that, it is a little weird.
1: They take a little bit of a cut, a little percentage.
0: And then they take a cut. So, like, I guess four. What, are there another? Discover. Does that still exist?
2: Yes, okay. Still exists.
0: Are there any others or just those four?
1: On the credit cards, it's four. But, I mean, you could throw in, like, PayPal and Venmo as other things that
0: that's
1: are
0: true,
1: constantly tracking. Yeah.
0: But any in-person transaction, one of four companies, is going to have a record of everything every person in America does. I don't know, Shannon. That just feels like a lot of power for four corporations to have.
3: Yep. It feels like more privacy that you're giving up, too. Every purchase that you make, it's out there. So,
0: With that said,
3: I think I'll go con on this one.
0: Yeah, I don't. I mean, I'm okay if Visa knows I buy a Diet Coke at the game, but
3: do you want them to know when everything that you buy, though?
0: No, not at all. That's why I'm worried. But to be fair, I use credit cards for every single thing I do.
3: Yeah.
0: But it is just something that we've just sort of done. And then finally, just walk out concessions where you can walk in and utilizing Amazon technology, then just walk out with having to wait in line to pay. I've used this at other stadiums. And essentially, you just walk in. As you walk through the door, you just hit your credit card. And when you walk out, it automatically reads what you've taken and charges you for it. Again, that's weird.
3: So it reads your face, right? Or how does that work? How does it know that I picked that up if I scan it
1: cameras.
3: One time? So the camera.
0: I would assume it's facial technology. I don't know that, but I would assume that's the case.
3: Face with the card and then sees me pick it up and then leave.
0: But even that's kind of weird, isn't it?
3: Yeah. Yeah. But it's convenient, though. Like if you want to get in,
0: very convenient.
3: Yeah.
0: And yeah, very convenient. It makes it go faster. Sure. Now, of course, the working class person for me takes more jobs. You know, I don't love that, but I don't know.
2: I want to go con on this too, because, you know, each of the concession stands at Kroger Field, usually it's a fundraiser for a group, like the basketball team would host it. You know, they're going to take that away.
1: It's a fundraiser for Jeff Bezos.
2: Yeah.
0: Yeah, that's another guy. Like, well, all right, I need to stop my anti-millionaire, billionaire thing. Who's next?
2: Bill.
0: Go ahead, Bill.
4: Man, for a second, I had you all on speakerphone waiting to get on here. I thought you said that Ray Stevens died the same day that Ray Charles, or that that Ronald Reagan did. And it almost devastated me 2 days in a row. But
0: yeah, that would be, is Ray Stevens, but he's already dead, right? He's not alive, is he?
4: I had to Google it. I think he's not sitting up with the dead yet. He's still kicking.
0: Well, good for Ray. Good for Ray.
4: But I was going to ask you guys, you know, obviously Dolly, it's devastated my whole family. We love her and Dollywood and everything. I got two little girls who adore her. But I was trying to think last night, is there an equivalent, obviously her being from East Tennessee, growing up with nothing and becoming a superstar, is there anybody from Eastern Kentucky that, I'm not on the same level. Nobody's ever Dolly, but is anybody remotely close from Eastern Kentucky that could universally loved like that?
0: The most obvious example, it's not quite as big as her, but would be Loretta Lynn, right? So Loretta Lynn was from Eastern Kentucky, coal miner's daughter, becomes a huge star. She's not as big as Dolly, but she's pretty huge. So I think in terms of like coming from poverty, but the mountains, I mean, we've had a lot of singers come from the mountains. But I would think, Ryan, Loretta Lynn is the one that would strike me as being the most similar. What do you agree?
2: Yeah, similar for a national level. On a state level, I mean, Kay Wood Ledford, when he passed away, the whole state went in mourning.
0: That's true. No, that's a good point. Yeah, so that's the one that sticks out. Maybe people will suggest others. I appreciate the call. But I think the coming from nothing, you know, she lived in a mobile home to you know, the success, she's the one that reminds me the most. Who's next?
3: Adele.
0: Adele. Go ahead, Adele.
5: Hey, Matt. How are you?
0: Good. What's up?
5: I've got a crazy, eerie story. Just bear with me. So, you know how hurricanes are named, right? So, they're named by an international... Do what?
0: Yeah, I saw this. I saw what you're about to say, but I'll let you say it. Go ahead.
5: Okay, so it's an international committee of the World Meteorological Association, and they're published 6 years in advance. So for the Atlantic hurricane season this year, we've already had three, Arthur, Bertha, and Cristobal. Well, our next named storm is Dolly.
0: Dolly. Yeah. So is that, all right, to my two conspiracy theorists, Drew and Shannon, is that weird that the next hurricane is Dolly? Could be, first of all, that it's on a D, and then of all the D names, the next one's Dolly. Is that creepy to you all at all? At all weird?
3: I mean, somebody,
1: I like to put on the
3: somebody put a hit on Dolly. I think that's what happened here. I mean, what else could it be?
0: You took it in a different way than I did.
3: That's conspiracy for you.
0: Okay, that's really a conspiracy. Yeah. That's a whole other level, Drew.
1: Yeah, you know, I keep a lot of tinfoil hats on my hat rack at home. I like to dabble in conspiracies, but this one I'm just going to chalk up to an unfortunate timing coincidence here of how they line up. I don't know if there's any, you know, big powers at work here.
0: I mean, it's a crazy coincidence. She's right. Adele is
5: six
0: right.
5: 6 years in advance. 6 years.
0: Yeah. And that you're on the D's at this point, right? Like, you've already had three, because even if it had been a B or a C or an E or an F, it wouldn't have happened.
3: It's going to be the nicest storm ever. Like, it's going to be like a little drizzle. That's all it's going
0: to
3: be.
0: It needs to. That's true. I appreciate the contrast. It's going to be the rare storm that makes people's lives better.
3: Yeah, exactly. It's going to bring communities together. It's going to bring, books from other cities.
0: I didn't know this story. Apparently, in her home county, in Sevier County, Tennessee, she multiple times would go into a classroom with 7th and 8th graders, Ryan, at the start of 7th grade. And she would walk in and she would say, all right, pair yourself up with a buddy. And they would. And she said, if you and your buddy both graduate 8th grade and stay in school, I will give you both $500.
2: Wow.
0: And she did that for the entire county. And they had their highest graduation rates ever.
2: Once again, helping our youth,
0: like, how nice
2: to do great
0: that?
2: Things. That's incredibly nice. Wow.
0: Yeah. Yeah. I mean, I graduated 8th grade. Nowadays, Shannon, that would be a huge, because people graduate 2nd grade and 3rd grade.
3: True. Yeah.
1: And school spirit day.
3: Yeah.
0: In school, Avery's about to graduate 1 year old. 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
0: Welcome back. We'll end with a fun one here. Why'd you come in here looking like that? It's like Shannon when he plays with Alice Blueground with his painted-on jeans.
2: Right. You gotta
0: it's all right. Nothing wrong with that.
2: Rock skinny jeans sometimes.
0: That's right. Those are your sexy jeans.
2: That's right.
0: That's Shannon coming out in his sexy jeans.
2: You got a pair like that, don't you?
0: Do I what?
2: You got a pair of jeans.
0: I do.
2: Like that, your sexy jeans?
0: I definitely have jeans where I'm feeling myself. I mean, not literally, like where I'm just right. Like feeling like, you know.
2: You put that on with your clubbing shirt.
0: And you're like, hey, I look good. That's right. Clubbing shirt, sexy jeans.
2: Yep.
0: Watch out. Drew's seen me in that mode before, right? You the clubbing shirt.
1: Oh, yeah. Usually you amp yourself up too big for clubbing night and then think you're home with a book within 30 minutes.
0: Every time I say it's a big night, Drew's always like, you'll be home by 9:30. And he's generally correct. One person writes on the text machine, Matt, when your mom was a prosecutor, did she have high-profile cases, and did you ever feel scared? Ryan, I've told you the story about when she was the city attorney of Middlesboro and they had like really crazy politics. Remember the video that we played not a few weeks ago I sent to you of that era?
2: Oh, yes.
0: A person threatened to bomb our house.
2: Oh,
0: and
2: wow.
0: I have a distinct memory of my grandfather. He came and he sat in the living room all night with a rifle. Because it was just me and my mom. This was before she started with Larry. So it was just me and my mom and my grandfather with a rifle. So
2: I'm sure that scared you as a little Matthew Harper Jones.
0: They kind of hid me from it, though. But, yeah, I mean, she did. She was like the first woman prosecutor elected in Kentucky. Like, she was a lot tougher, Drew, than I am. Like yeah. all the skills I don't have, she had all of those. So
1: she forgot to pass that down to you.
0: I didn't.
1: She got all the toughness.
0: Yeah, I didn't get it. But you know, but one day, Shannon, I think I'm getting handed down my grandfather's rifles.
3: Oh, nice. Nice.
0: I don't know what I'll do with those, but I'll have them.
3: Put them in a gun case.
0: I think, including like a couple from like World War II. So
3: we should tell
1: now. If you ever feel threatened, your mom can come over and sit in the living room and stay up all night with her rifle.
3: Yeah, she probably while
1: you sleep
3: it.
1: Peacefully.
0: That was not very nice. I think a lot of people got the whole shebang chips. You said your mom got them, Drew, for you.
1: Yes,
0: right?
1: Cannot wait. I'm very excited. Not here
0: have
1: yet.
0: Any of you all, Ryan, Shannon, did you find any?
3: I ended up with a bag from the golf scramble. So, yeah, I took a couple of them home with me.
2: Yeah, I stole one from the golf scramble, too, brought it home.
0: So you all took all of my
3: We didn't steal them. Yeah.
1: No, wait, why didn't you all confess this yesterday? The golf scramble was Monday.
3: No.
1: We talked about this yesterday.
3: We all each had individual like bags with like goodies in them, and mine had like two or three bags of those chips. I thought everybody got those. No, that was my bag.
0: Okay. Well, they're hard. Like they must have sold a ton because they're now on Amazon are insanely expensive. I need to get some more because I don't have any. And they are, for people writing me, they are as good as I said. Does everybody agree? Does anyone disagree with me about the whole shebang? You all ate them.
3: They're good.
2: Best potato chip I've ever had. No doubt.
0: I agree.
2: Is that good? Yep.
0: Unbelievable. So I hope everybody, if you haven't, you get to try them. Who's next?
3: Landon.
0: Landon. Go ahead, Landon.
4: I guess first time, long time.
0: Hoo-ah. What's up?
4: I got two things here. I'm coming to UK's opener. Super excited for the football season. I was wondering where y'all are going to be set up for the pregame show. And my second thing is, have y'all seen anything about that Seahawks running back who's narrowed down Kentucky and Missouri?
0: About who? What did you say?
4: The Seahawks running back, the one that is coming back to college.
0: Yeah, I have not seen anything about it because, again, we don't know if those guys are going to be eligible, so I haven't really looked into it much, but I appreciate the call. As far as the first game, it depends on if they get the KS Bar walk-ons thing open. If they do, then we'll probably be there. If they don't, then we will be when they do for the Alabama game. So I'm not sure yet for Youngstown State. For Alabama, we will certainly be there, and I think that's going to be a pretty amazing environment. The Youngstown State game is at 1, right? It's not at noon. Is that right, Drew? It's at 1.
1: It's like, isn't it like 12:45, I believe? Or is it 1 even? No, there's a later one that's 12:45. Yeah, it is 1. Youngstown's 1. South Alabama's 12:45.
2: And they play like tomorrow night. Is that right? Youngstown plays tomorrow night?
1: They have a week 0 game.
0: Yeah, we can scout them. We'll be we'll be ready for it. All right, let's quickly. Hamilton, Ohio, and Phoenix City, Alabama. DraftKings, bet 5. You win $150 in bonus bets. Those are the two teams that we've picked in past games. The girl last night got the winning hit for the Alabama team. Who you got, Shannon?
3: Give me Phoenix.
0: Ryan.
2: Hamilton, Ohio.
1: Hamilton.
0: Drew.
1: Hamilton. They exhibit no restraint.
0: I'm taking the girl pitcher. I think she goes on the hill tonight at 7.
2: Oh, wow.
0: Give me Alabama. We will see you all later. Thank you very much, Kentucky Sports Radio.
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17: Need to know. SEC schools that bring back NFL, NBA, or WNBA players to their programs will face steep discipline under a new policy unanimously approved by the conference's 16 members. ESPN reports that the penalties include a half-season suspension for a coach, a fine that matches 50% of the sport's annual budget, and revocation of league voting rights. ESPN also adds that LSU did not participate in the vote. Other news out of the NFL, Buccaneers first-round pick Reuben Bain Jr. suffered an AC sprain, but it's nothing serious. He's expected to be ready for week one at Cincinnati. In the NBA, Benedict Mathurin has agreed to a two-year, $16 million deal with the New Orleans Pelicans. In tennis, Serena and Venus Williams have received a wild card to play doubles at the U.S. Open. Right now in Major League Baseball, the Reds and the Giants are tied at two, bottom of the fourth inning. Phillies shutting out the Mariners 6-0, bottom of the third inning. I'm Monty Bolaños.
26: Action. Ladies and gentlemen, here we go. Put your hands together.
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26: 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Steve Covina.
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35: This is it.
26: Here's Covino and Rich.
36: Wow! Oh, yeah!
37: Oh, yeah!
36: How you doing?
37: I'm doing good. Back in Los Angeles. I was in Toronto, Monday? Missed the show yesterday, and I really missed you guys.
36: What'd you give Alejandro Kirk a foot rub?
37: Yeah, man. I tried to sabotage the Blue Jays while I was out there.
36: Getting some tickles up there?
37: I hung out with Ernie Clement. I gave Crook a wedgie, and now I'm back.
36: Here you go.
37: Back
36: Let's
37: on
36: go.
37: The west side, live from the Fox Sports Radio studios. Thanks for holding it down, Danny G, while I was gone.
36: Oh, you didn't stop at any trailer parks on the way back, right?
37: I did not. Okay, but I am down $140, just saying. And, of course, Rich Davis and Sam. And
36: hey. Oh, my goodness. Is that Monsi?
37: Bolaños!
36: Do I see
38: Monsi?
37: Well,
38: I'm here.
37: Happy to see you.
38: Yeah.
37: Let's be rocking out.
38: Yeah.
37: Broadcasting live again from the Fox Sports Radio studios.
36: Yes!
37: If you missed any
36: yes!
37: of the shows, I heard it was
36: yes!
37: a good show yesterday. I was busy doing stuff. All of our podcasts are at Covino and Rich on social media. That's our social media page. But the best place to go is just wherever you stream your podcast. 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Yep. Plus, you can watch the show right now, streaming live. 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At Covino and Rich FSR on YouTube. At Covino and Rich FSR. That's where you also get our podcast, our bonus pod, Overpromised.
36: Yeah, double duty for Monsi today. I heard you on the air earlier.
38: Oh, yes. And again, I don't want to leave you guys hanging, so here I am.
36: All full right. day for the Bolaños.
38: Full day.
36: Yeah. Well, we're going to get to a bunch of stuff.
38: Yeah.
36: But Monsi, I want you and everyone to think of this
37: question I'm about to pose. Pun intended.
0: It's because you're a poser, bro. That's why. Everybody says it.
37: In your lifetime, can you think of a photo where you're thinking to yourself, why did I take that picture? Because we got to talk about Caleb Williams.
0: Caleb Williams. We got Midweek Major. Mike, who runs this take. We're going to talk a little style today. Boop. Style and sports. But yeah, we kick it off with you, Fox Sports Radio Nation, 877-99 on Fox, and Caleb Williams. Can I tell you I had an old guy moment, though, when it comes to this?
37: You did.
0: Rich kept talking about...
37: I thought you had an old guy moment where your barber said that his dad was younger than you.
0: So this barber, before we talk about Caleb Williams, this barber I have, his name is Crispy.
1: He's like, yo, man, you're here for a fresh cut. What's up, man? Crispy's here to hook you up. Orale.
37: Keep in mind, Covino's barber.
1: He's like, yo, what's up, my homie Covino, bro? What's up?
37: Yo, big things, Fox Sports Radio.
1: Yo, what's up, big dog? Sit down, have a seat, man. What are we doing? Three clip? Like, where are we going? Two clip skin? What you say, man? You want an Edgar or what?
0: Right, so anyway,
37: I love Crispy.
0: He's this young dude, but I feel like...
37: You said he's like 20, right?
0: He's 20. And, you know, when you're not old, but you're not young... You still feel like you speak their language, right? I'm fluent in Weenial. I could still talk his language. Weenial. I know what's going on. I feel kind of cool, right? We do cool things. You get what I'm talking about, though, right? You never know how much older you are because you feel young.
37: Yeah, well, the reality is you could be in your 30s, 40s, 50s. You still feel in right. your mind like I'm 20-something. Right. So you're thinking like, yo, me and Crispy, we're like similar.
0: We're kind of cool. We're broing it up a little bit. I know he's a young dude. So I'd be like, you know, his cool uncle. So I made the mistake. I know I'm older than his kid. He's 20 years old. Cutting hair. We're chopping it up. He's telling me about women he's chasing and concerts he's going to. And I'm like, yeah, man, I'm giving him, you know, cool guy advice. And... he brings up his dad, and they're like, yo, Crispy, man. And I'm thinking, like, you know, his dad is probably my... I'm thinking dad, like, he wears Rockports, like, he's, like, my dad or something. I'm like, how old's your dad, Crispy? He's like, yo, my dad, he's, like, 38. I was like, 38? So I could be your dad's dad. Jesus. I could be your... I was like, I thought we were, like, bros. I could be your grandpa.
37: Your dad's not even 40? Jesus Christ.
1: He's like, yeah, my dad's 38, man. Like, you're, like, way old, bro.
0: I was like, dang, dude.
37: Crispy, time for a new barber.
0: So anyway, yeah, I had another old guy moment where... Rich was talking about this Caleb Williams photo, right?
37: So you mean his seductive, sexy pose in the Chicago Bears new uniform?
0: So, dude, I go to our social media pages, and I see a picture of Caleb Williams, and it's there. It's him bulge-maxing, right? And he's there bulge-maxing. It's the new trend. And he's spread open. But in the picture I saw, he's wearing pantyhose.
37: Excuse me?
0: And I thought that was the real one. Oh. I thought he was doing an ad for like pantyhose or something.
37: And I'm like, Covino, that's not the real one.
0: And Rich is like, that's not the one, you dummy. I'm like, oh, that's fake? So that was there's an AI version of this photo.
37: That is going around. Yeah.
0: And I thought it was real, man, because everyone keeps talking about this Caleb Williams photo. So when I see the one with pantyhose, I assume that's the one that's getting everybody's attention. Like, oh, I guess he's got to deal with some pantyhose company. That's weird. Because remember, he's very in touch with his feminine roots.
37: That is true.
0: His mom, you know, ran a beauty salon and all that. And he gets his nails painted. And, you know, he's very into looking good. And again, his feminine side, he owns it. He's cool with it. So I thought maybe that was a possibility. I'm here to warn you. Don't be an old guy like me. That's AI. We don't even use, and by the way, don't use the word Photoshop because we poured one out for Photoshop. We don't say that anymore.
37: That's over.
0: Yeah, it's not Photoshop. It's AI. It's fake. But the real photo is the same pose. And
37: he's just wearing football pants.
0: It's got people talking. It's like, why would he, if you're watching the show right now, at Covino and Rich FSR on YouTube, at Covino and Rich FSR.
37: There he is, seductive Caleb.
0: Why is he giving us that sexually seductive Snoop Dogg sort of look about him? Why is he posing that way with a football? That looks like a 1980s like Michael Jackson album cover. You know, there was that phase where all the R&B singers
37: they
0: posed,
37: just laid on their
0: they
37: side.
0: All posed they all posed the same way.
37: Yeah.
0: What is that about? So that's the real photo. Either way, he's bulge maxing and relaxing.
37: Yeah.
0: And we want to know, based on that.
37: First of all, I love how you got tricked. Danny J, Sam, Monsi. Are you susceptible to
0: Wait, that's not real?
37: Are you susceptible to the random AI trickery?
2: No, because we got burned on our radio show a couple of years ago, and ever since then I've been triple checking everything.
37: All right, but feel me out. If everybody's talking about the Caleb Williams photo,
36: and you
37: right,
36: Google,
37: and they're like,
36: yeah.
37: "Yo, did you see it?" And I look at, and that's what I see. I'm like, "Oh man, yeah, what's he doing there?" I thought that was the one. That was the first one that came up. So he's wearing the actual football uniform, but he's spread eagle. I don't know any other way to describe it. He really is.
36: He's spread bear. He's
37: spread bear. Yeah.
36: Whatever. You Monty, know what I mean, anytime you get tricked, or you feel like you're above this?
38: No, I've been tricked, but I kind of am with Danny G that because I've been tricked,
37: yeah.
38: I maybe think it's real for a second, but if I'm going to send it to someone, then I'm going to check it.
37: Okay.
38: If I'm
37: yesterday.
38: Not going to talk about it, then I'll just be like, it's real in my head.
37: I brought it up as a warning. Like, don't fall for what I fell for.
36: You weren't here yesterday. You were massaging the feet of who again?
37: Yesterday? George Springer.
36: George, yeah, up in Toronto.
37: Yes.
36: We're talking about the introductory press conference for the Padres' new owner.
37: Oh, yeah.
36: And I had to make sure that was real because, you know, Kwanzaa Jones gets up there and she's like, "We're going to win it all." And she's like asking the press to pose for her. I'm like, I got to make sure this is an AI because it was so fun and everything.
38: I love her. And
36: she's
38: I hate
36: great.
38: The Padres.
36: You hate the Padres?
38: I hate
36: she's
38: the Padres.
36: Great.
38: Love her.
36: But there wasn't a little party that's like, let me make sure this
37: is
36: real.
37: It is a reminder to always like think fake before real. Like,
38: but
37: you
38: that's
37: have to
38: awful.
37: Think opposite.
36: It's unfortunate. It's unfortunate our default has to be like, assume it's fake until I can prove it.
37: Yeah.
36: But hey, Caleb Williams, regardless, that pose is getting a lot of attention. So I ask you, are there photos that you wish you could sort of take back? Because I always think of the Alex Rodriguez 2009 where he's kissing himself in the mirror.
37: Well, because it haunted him every time he did something stupid.
36: Like
37: it
36: during, that,
37: went,
36: during that
37: went
36: shoot.
37: Back to that photo.
36: During that shoot, there was a photographer that was like, "All right, Alex, now what are you going to do?"
37: And he did it.
36: You're going to kiss yourself in the mirror.
38: You know,
36: shirtless.
38: He was happy to do that.
36: With a sleeveless
38: moment.
36: Shirt on. He's like, "Are you sure?"
37: You know, it's true because who loves himself?
38: More. That's what I'm saying. Nobody forced him. He probably was the one who designed that picture.
37: He was probably,
38: he's like,
37: loved
38: I have that creative angle. Like,
37: probably,
38: let's be real.
37: He was probably like, "Guys, what do you think of this idea?"
38: Yeah, that's what I'm saying.
36: But another one I
37: they
36: was
37: probably
36: thinking
37: were like, "All right, A-Rod, show us your morning routine." And I was like, you know, he brushed his teeth and he did that.
36: He's like, "Did I kiss myself in the mirror?" Speaking of shortstops, our video producer Spot, and it was quick on the finger, or maybe he has this on standby. The shirtless shortstops, 1997. Oh. A-Rod, Jeter, Edgar Renteria, Gonzalez, and Ray Ordonez all posed shirtless together for some reason.
37: I would never expose my puffy pepperoni nipples on the cover of anything.
2: Was it a calendar?
36: You know, it might as well have been. It was an odd choice, but I guess the whole point was look at all these young stud shortstops.
37: Monty, I would have been like this if I was in the. I would have been like. I would have covered. I would have did hand bra. I would have definitely done hand bra.
36: You would have done a Janet Jackson.
37: I would have had Rich cover him like Janet Jackson.
38: There you go. That's what you would have done.
37: Rich would be behind me.
36: Wait, hold on. Here we go.
37: Yeah, this is how we would do it.
2: Yeah. It's funny you say that too, because I think we've all had pictures, us guys, Monty. Thank goodness this hasn't happened to you and some of the ladies here. But bad lighting will show like the guy's chest. You know what I mean? Like there's a picture of me, Ben Maller, Eddie Garcia, and Coop. And we're all posed over there by Karis's tech room. And because of the way the lighting was, you could kind of see all of our, you know.
37: Man
38: like a see-through? You're telling me like sheer?
2: Not sheer, but enough to where like it's noticeable.
36: There was some unflattering man boob action going on.
2: Yes,
37: yes. Correct.
38: Oh, yeah.
36: You know what I thought was funny?
37: Shadows working against you.
2: Yes.
36: I'll give them props. You know what they did yesterday? Now, they didn't come up with this trend, but Barstool yesterday did that thing where you, in an unflattering way, Photoshop everyone's photo just a little bit. And you're like, "Hey, can I use this press photo?" Yeah, cool.
37: You alter the photo.
36: Like you alter, like you make their eyes a little bigger.
37: Give someone a bigger nose.
36: Give their forehead another 2 inches. And then to see if people are like, yeah, sure, use it. Or they're like, "Wait a minute, do I look like that?" I think that there's regrettable photos. There's some funny tricks people play on social media. There's
37: Well, hold on there, Hotshot. If we're going to talk about Caleb Williams going viral with this stupid pose, if we're going to talk about A-Rod. He goes by A-Rod now, right?
36: Ever since he was wearing those tight pants a few weeks ago.
37: Yeah. You know, if we're going to talk about A-Rod kissing himself back in, what was that, 20? What year was that when A-Rod did that?
36: 09.
37: Back in 09.
36: Well, you know what? He won a World Series that year.
37: It was a big year for him.
36: MVP
37: I'm not
36: going to
37: let you off the hook here. Rich Davis.
36: Well, what did I do?
37: When we first moved out to L.A. officially, right, he's like, he thought he was going to be like the next Pee Wee Herman or something because he joined Groundlings. And then he started doing commercials and stuff like that. So they were like, "We need some headshots."
36: Well, hold on. Keep in mind, when I was first living out here in Los Angeles, I didn't have kids yet. My wife and I are newlyweds, and you and I were doing mornings at Sirius XM.
0: Yeah.
36: So come 10 a.m., I was like, what am I going to do with the rest of my day?
0: I just wanted to be the host of Dickie's Playhouse.
36: I didn't have multiple radio and podcasting jobs, so I had free time. So I was doing a lot of commercial auditions. I think I know where you're going.
0: So they required headshots, right?
36: I sort of want to punch you in the face for bringing this up.
0: And he did, you know, he came in proud one day, like, look at all my headshots.
38: Were they in black and white?
0: And there's all these different poses. Like, here I am wearing my hoodie, and here I am. Like, he had all these different poses.
36: Here I am in, like, this one where I'm, like, I'm in the woods, like, looking up at a tree with, like, a scully on.
0: All of a sudden,
36: on.
0: He's like, what do you guys think of this one? And it's him with a horse. Like, what is that? So this one doesn't go away. Like, what are you posing for?
38: Why are they
36: bring up this picture. Monty, take a look at your monitor.
38: I don't have a monitor, but I'm going to go look at it. These were your headshots? You got bad advice. You got bad advice. That is not what a headshot is for.
0: I think they were trying to make his head appear smaller, so the only way to do that was to pose him next to a horse.
36: All I'm saying is I hired a photographer, and they're like, hey, we're going to take some photos by this ranch. So, like, bring, like, a flannel shirt.
2: I've seen that picture before on the Carl's page. I thought somebody photoshopped that.
36: You know why, Danny? No, because these ass clowns.
0: They needed to, like, show him more rugged, like he's some sort of cowboy.
36: Yeah, well, they do different when you do the commercial.
2: That looks like a city slicker visiting the petting zoo.
0: You know what? The producers were probably like, this guy just, he's a little foofy, man. How do we manly him up a little bit? I don't know. How about we pose him next to a horse?
36: When I tell you.
38: This is like modeling pictures. These are not a headshot.
3: Rich, it's like you grew up in Montana. These are my high school senior picks.
0: These were his picks,
36: Monty.
38: I just want to make sure we know these are not headshots. This is like a modeling picture.
0: Hey, say what you want. That's why he got hired at Wild West City. Yep, he worked weekends as a cowboy.
36: Monty, listen, I booked a lot of stuff.
38: I'm sure you did.
36: I booked stuff, but
38: this would be a model. This is like you know what I'm saying. A headshot is not that.
0: Model and inflate his ego.
38: I'm just telling you. Okay, no. So that was a headshot, okay?
0: A model of what? Horses?
38: No, but
0: is he a merry-go-round model?
38: Yeah, he could be. My little pony.
36: Back then, I booked a lot of stuff, you clowns. But I will say, when I do that photo, you agreed to it. I do remember at that time, there was like one where it's like, you know, sit on this pile of hay, take a picture here, put on this flannel shirt, and then they're like, we're at a stable. They asked some person, can you bring out the horse? And I remember thinking like, I guess this won't come back to haunt me.
0: No, that's our favorite one. Yeah, our listeners post it all the time.
36: I mean, so yeah.
0: But the point here is you agreed to do it, right?
36: So the question is, do you have a why did I take that picture moment? And I bet you Caleb Williams, for as confident and as cool as he is, he's probably like, maybe I shouldn't have manspread and put on a seductive face for the new Bears uniform. Like everyone else is like in their shoulder pads, looking all mean. And Caleb's on a couch looking like he's trying to invite you over for an overnight.
0: Is it sensually seductive? What was that Snoop Dogg song?
36: Well, depending on what city you lived in.
0: Yeah.
36: It was either sensual seduction or sexual seduction.
0: Ah, I knew it. That's why I was confused. Yeah,
36: you were confused because if you lived in a conservative city, that song was called Sensual Seduction.
0: Sensual Seduction.
36: Now, if you lived in like a, you know, a crazy city that has no rules, it was Sexual Seduction.
0: Now, that's why I'm very reluctant to even smile sometimes when people tell me to, because I'm like, I prefer more of a...
36: That is not a real picture spot.
0: I prefer more of an action shot, an organic, natural shot. When people tell me to do stupid things, I try to avoid it, as Monty would say. Play stupid games, win stupid prizes.
38: Exactly.
0: And those pictures come back to haunt you, man. I have dumb pictures, but they're usually because like someone caught me doing something stupid, not because I agreed to do it. Not because I said, hey, take a photo of me right now, or agreed to let someone take that photo of me. So 877-99 on Fox if you want to contribute, if you want to share your story. I guess the funniest story always wins a prize, right? If you make us laugh or it's a good one, an original one. 877-99 on Fox. We got those grilling aprons, the summer prize packs, the giveaways. But Caleb Williams is the guy today. And look at that. Look. See? Now here's another one. They're taking the photo. If you're not watching our show, they're taking the photo. And they're just altering it like he's doing a split. Yeah. He's got his feet behind his head.
3: He's very flexible.
0: Yeah,
3: apparently.
0: He's doing all sorts of poses now.
36: Hey, Bears are... ready for an action-packed season.
2: I want to see him doing that, but in a CNR grilling apron.
36: You know what? You could probably make that happen in 30 seconds with a couple prompts. All right, we got more Covino and Rich. We're going to take your phone calls. And again, the best answer of, you know, you got a funny story, picture that haunts you.
0: Who was one of the, because it became a trend. Like, you know,
36: it's not embarrassing, but that picture of the Giants on the boat.
0: Oh, yeah.
36: They took that thinking like, yo, we're balling, we're on a boat. And it, you know, it haunts them because that picture represents like, them not focusing and failing in the playoffs, it's, right?
37: You know what I won't do? You know how a lot of times people hold up a white piece of paper or something and it says something?
36: Yeah.
37: Like a lot of times that'll come back and haunt you because people will Photoshop
36: whatever they want yeah.
37: in that little frame. Those could always haunt you too. We've seen a lot of that with other people and celebrities in the past. All right. So 877-99 on Fox if you want to share your thoughts on Caleb Williams. And of course, don't fall for the pantyhose one. That's fake. And you know, share your story on something you regret agreeing to be photoed.
36: All right. NFL. Collaborating with another huge brand. There's something we're going to get to in a little bit. Plus, we'll talk more NFL.
37: Oh, you know what else I'll never let someone take a photo of me doing?
36: What?
37: Eating a banana. I know it's just not. It's something's, you know, it's never going to be good. It's never going to turn out positive.
36: Elaborate.
37: It's in my contract, actually.
36: No headshots of you with a banana, huh?
37: It's in my contract.
36: Okay, fair enough. We are going to talk about the Little League World Series for a minute because there is a young girl that's dominating, and I love the story, and I think she deserves some props. So we'll get to all that and more next right here on Fox Sports Radio.
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0: 152, but you could watch everything at Covino and Rich FSR on YouTube. You mentioned Little League World Series. Can I tell you, it's the one thing my dad gets real fired up for.
1: Hey, he'll call me up. Hey, what channel's the game on?
0: I'm like, Dad, like, you know, you notice like your dads and your uncles, they don't have the apps to know what channel the games are on.
1: I mean, think about it.
0: So they bother you.
1: Hey, what channel's the game? Then my mom will call up. Steven, what channel? Your father's looking for the game. What channel's the game on?
0: And I'm like, I don't know, Mom. ESPN Unlimited, whatever that means. I can't even find it. Now you're bothering me. So the ESPN, well, they're hosting most of these games, ABC and Little League World Series coverage is always stellar. I'm always a big fan because you're seeing real.
2: I mean, how can your dad not love it? His son hit 27 Little League home runs.
0: I think it takes him back to his, you know, favorite time of his life, watching me play in Little League.
2: Yeah, there he is, champion.
0: 27 bombs.
3: Look at my Iowa getting destroyed by Nevada right now, 14-6.
2: You know what the crazy part is, though? Those kids in Iowa, Sam, that are getting beat 14-6, up until this point, they dominated everyone.
0: Everyone.
2: To get to this point, they probably, in their state, region, or everything, probably annihilated every other team. It's like, think about your own sports journey. You might have been good in your hometown, then the pool gets a little bigger, you're like, all right, I'm good. And then eventually, unless you are that good, eventually you just realize, I'm not that good.
3: Iowa has this guy, Anthony Johnson Jr., who was dominating pitching and hitting. And he couldn't pitch today because of rules, but unfortunately, I think they're out after this.
0: Well, the name that everybody's talking about, if you're from New Jersey, it was that Rincon kid from Bayonne. But the rest of the world is Kinsley Rasmus.
2: You said it wrong.
0: Kinley.
2: Rasmus. I even took your sheet of paper.
0: Kinley.
3: Not my last name, Kinsley.
0: Kinley. That's why I said it, Sam, because you messed me up.
3: I got in your head.
0: Kinley Rasmus.
2: I know that you wrote down Kinsley. I took your notes. Crossed out Kinsley. Did I not correct
3: Kobe,
2: your own notes?
3: Kobe, you didn't even know my last name.
2: When
3: did you
2: were in the bathroom, I corrected it because I'm like, he's going to say it right.
0: I thought your last name was Sam. I thought you were Iowa Sam.
2: Well,
4: Rich, now you know how I feel when I text you notes.
2: That is true, Danny.
0: By the way, relax. It's a Little League girl, okay?
2: No,
0: Kinsley Rasmus.
2: But I'm just saying,
0: she's getting plenty of like airtime on TV.
2: Of course. I'm just saying it's fascinating that I took your note, wrote the right name in, yet you still said the one that was crossed out.
0: You know why? Because I'm talking to my dad about it all the time, and he says everybody's name's wrong, and I start thinking that's her name. He's like, yeah, it's Kinsley girl. Hey, you know, he's causing a lot of problems. Like, what do you mean, Dad?
1: Yay.
0: And then I go to social media, and you know what the people are saying about her?
2: But
0: aside from the fact that it's the greatest story, this is the obvious. It's the greatest story this year in Little League.
2: Watching
0: this girl dominate.
2: Watching her
0: fantastic.
2: Smoke all these dudes, check swings.
0: But there's always that ironic social media, I guess, portion of the world where it's like protect boys sports.
4: Yeah, and they're trying to be ironic.
0: Yeah, well, the analogy would be this. Do you remember in high school wrestling, or wrestling on their come up, boys would sometimes have to wrestle a girl? It's a no-win situation sometimes, or feels that way, right? And I get it. Hey, step your game up, kid. But if the boy loses to the girl, it's embarrassing. He's made fun of. He lost to a girl. But if he beats the girl, it's not really a bragging right either because he beat a girl. You know, there is that sentiment sometimes with certain people when it comes to this story. It's like you struck out and a girl struck you out. Makes the boy feel even more embarrassed on national television. He has to, you know, walk back in front of all his friends like, some girl struck me out.
2: I certainly don't think so.
0: And then when he beats the girls, he just beat the girl. But this girl's just next level awesome.
2: Those things do not apply in this scenario.
0: I'm not saying.
2: I haven't even seen the social media sentiment you're talking about. I think it's all an irony.
0: No, it is. It's definitely a sentiment that a lot of people carry. I don't want to focus on that because that's not the story. I'm just acknowledging it. Like, there is that side of the story.
2: I haven't seen that one time.
0: Well, hey, dude. What do you want me to tell you?
2: I think Kinley Rasmus.
0: I just made it up. You think everyone's like stoked about like little girls competing with little boys? Not everybody's stoked about
2: it. She's killing it.
0: I personally,
2: I don't see one person saying negative. That's interesting. I'm gonna have to look at this later.
0: Personally, okay, relax. Personally, I think it's awesome. If girls could hang, let them hang and let them hang as long as they can. So personally, I think it's awesome. I had little girls on my Little League team.
3: She's like bigger than most of her team.
0: Yeah.
3: She's dominating. Yeah. She's like physically much bigger and stronger than people.
2: My thought on the whole thing is that I think for Kinley Rasmus, the bummer is that as dominant as she is now, and then you see people being like, man, maybe she could be the first woman. The sad reality is that like puberty and stuff like that,
0: Yeah.
2: We'll never really allow this to happen.
0: It'll all level out eventually.
2: But I love it now, right?
0: Absolutely.
2: I love it now.
0: I couldn't agree more. For the record, since Rich is like overreacting, I'm a girl dad. If you don't think I want to do everything to empower my daughter and give props to other young girls out there competing, you're crazy.
4: You should have started with that. Because now you can say anything.
0: Yeah, exactly. I always start.
2: It's like someone saying, "Oh, I have black friends."
0: When you start acting crazy as if like these were my words, there's a whole sentiment behind it. Like not everyone's Covino, pumped about girls competing with the boys here in this situation.
4: Yeah, what Covino mentioned, I saw on Twitter a few times.
0: Yeah.
2: Interesting.
0: Well, a boy's gonna feel crappy if he strikes out on a big stage, no matter what, right? But now he's going back to school. Guess who he struck out on? A girl.
2: He's in the Little League World Series against the most dominant pitcher.
0: Yes,
2: in that
0: but
2: bracket.
0: We all get that, bud.
2: Yeah.
0: But there is another side to it, and I'm not saying I agree with it. I'm just giving the story. Can I tell a story?
2: Yeah.
0: Thank you. And by the way, Kinley Rasmus is not this good by accident. She's the daughter of a former MLB pitcher.
2: Mm-hmm.
0: Does the name ring a bell? Corey Rasmus. Corey Rasmus, does that ring a bell for real? No, it does for me too. Cause he played for the Braves and the Angels. He played 4 years in the big leagues, if I'm not mistaken. I think he only had like a 4-5 career record, but I remember the name. So she's the daughter of a former big leaguer. So what is this saying?
2: The apple doesn't fall far from the tree.
0: She's a, you know, chip off the old block.
2: But you know what? She's dominating.
0: Apple tree.
2: I love it. And Danny G and I were chatting and we're saying that while her story's great, I hate the reality of it, right? And the reality of it is as boys go through puberty and get bigger, it's going to be very hard for her to really, or any woman for that matter, to make it to the big leagues.
0: Hey, but there's always a first, right?
4: Always a chance.
0: There's always a chance.
2: There was a terrible show on Fox that I watched. Remember Pitch with Mark Paul Gosselaar? I liked it. No one else did. So I deem it terrible if no one else watched it. Maybe I just liked it.
4: It was better than Hawk.
2: How dare you?
0: But this Kinley Rasmus, not only dominating, but she's pitching, she's hitting, she's turning double plays. Like,
2: yeah.
0: She's leading this Southeast Alabama team. She plays for Southeast Alabama. So good for her. Major, major props. And just want to get your thoughts on it. And how do you feel about, there is a professional women's league now. So
2: shout out, by the way, to Carson Meyer. There was another young lady playing.
3: She was playing for Nevada, the team that was whooping up on Iowa.
2: Henderson, Nevada. So, I think it's cool. And, you know, just ask yourself this question. Danny and I were.
0: My little niece plays in official Little League. It's nothing new. That's the other crazy part about any reaction, right?
2: There's always like one or two girls that want to do baseball instead of softball, and that's cool.
0: Honestly, in your Little League growing up, how many girls do you remember playing? None?
2: Yeah.
0: I had two in my Little League growing up.
2: Because our Little League had a girls division. There was like, I played for Garden City South Little League, and it encompassed baseball and softball, so there was no crossover.
0: Mm-hmm.
2: But I love the story. I just hate that it will have an ending just because of size and puberty and all that. But Danny G and I were discussing, what sport do you think, what mainstream professional men's sport, do you think a woman has the best chance? And I said place kicker in football would be if someone will eventually break that barrier, what sport will a woman break in?
4: It's what Sophie Cunningham did in high school, right?
2: Yeah, Sophie Cunningham kicked in high school. But I'm saying there's all the chatter the other way and the, trans athletes. That's a whole different world. We're talking about women playing in men's sports. Where is the breakthrough? And I think the breakthrough is place kicker, some woman with a foot, someone with a leg that's kicking 50, 60-yard field goals. I think she could make an NFL squad if she is doing it. But everything else seems tricky. Like, the best WNBA player probably still maybe can make a G League. I don't know.
0: All right, think about it, and we'll chop it up and discuss. 877-99 on Fox, and let's go to Monsi Bolaños.
2: What's up, Bolaños?
5: What's up, guys?
6: Hola, Monsi.
5: That's a hard question, because I've never beat my brothers in anything. So, and I've tried really hard.
2: I'm saying, gaming, though, there's definitely women that could beat darts, billiards, cornhole, gaming.
5: Yes.
2: But
5: But yeah, other, like
0: skill games and skill sports.
2: Like, sports. You know, see that woman, that Asian woman, the
3: darts,
2: the billiards, the Black Widow.
0: Yeah.
2: Oh
5: no, but I'm gonna. Yo, I'm look gonna her up, her up after this, guys. Busy day in sports. Let me give you a quick rundown. But SEC schools that bring back NFL, NBA, or WNBA players to their programs will face steep discipline under a new policy unanimously approved by the conference's 16 members. The penalties include a half season suspension for a coach, a fine that matches 50% of the sport's annual budget, and a revocation of the league's voting rights. Also, ESPN adds that LSU did not participate in this vote. The NFL is going to provide clarity to clubs later today regarding the league rules governing player eligibility that have been in place and remain unaltered. A player that does go back to college this season will be prohibited from signing with an NFL team this year. The NFL has eliminated the Pro Bowl games. It's over. The focus is now to shift to celebrating, so they're still going to honor the players, but the Pro Bowl games have been eliminated. The NFL and NFLPA reached an agreement that says players who commit three violations in any of these categories, hip drop tackle, horse collar tackle, launching, hit on a defensive player, or a blindside block, will now be suspended for one game. When it comes to the NBA, Benedict Mathurin has agreed to a two-year deal with the New Orleans Pelicans worth $16 million. The Warriors are going to wear a Nelly patch honoring Don Nelson this season.
2: Aww.
5: Yes. And in Major League Baseball, guys, Kyle Schwarber has hit his 40th home run of the season. The Phillies are blanking the Mariners 6-0 after five innings in Seattle. Padres over the Pirates 2-0, top of the sixth inning. Angels lead the Guardians 3-1, top of the sixth there. Giants with a 6-2 lead over the Reds at home, top of the seventh. Diamondbacks lead the Cubs 1-0, top of the eighth. And the Rays already shut out the Tigers 3-0. Back to you.
2: Yo, thanks, Bolaños. Yes. And your thoughts on what sport could a woman possibly cross over professionally? We'll take your feedback next, and a pretty cool NFL collaboration we'll get to. A lot on the way. Covino and Rich right here on Fox Sports Radio.
0: Football is back, and something big is coming on September 2nd. 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
0: Fun fact about this Cyndi Lauper song. First off, it's a cover, right? It's a cover song. And by the way, a little too hot for covers, Iowa Sam. It's batwing weather here in Los Angeles.
2: Bloody hot.
0: Meaning it's extra sticky.
2: It's a cover. I didn't know that.
0: Yeah, it's a cover song. Fox Sports Radio, Covino and Rich. If you're listening to the podcast, Sam is playing Girls Just Want to Have Fun, Cyndi Lauper. But Rich didn't know the lyrics to this song, right? When the Working Day Is Done.
2: Oh, I was a... I never knew it.
0: When the working day is done, oh girls.
4: It was just one of those songs where you kind of mumbled the part you didn't know.
2: Of course. By the way, if you've ever watched that amazing documentary about the night they made We Are the World.
0: Yeah.
4: Yeah.
2: You learn so much about Lionel Richie, Michael Jackson, and Cyndi Lauper, while such a big part of the 80s, you know, not to be mean, her star faded while she was in a room with all people that went on to become legends. But who's bigger than Cyndi Lauper?
0: Like, not many people.
2: Longevity wise, yeah, she wasn't like the rest of them. But in that moment, remember she was also doing like wrestling with Captain Lou Albano.
0: Well, let us realize. And the backstory was she had so much jewelry on, so many like bracelets that she was rattling around, messing up the microphone. They made her take it off.
2: Yeah.
0: All right. So anyway, girls just want to have fun. And it's nice to see them have fun. in the Little League World Series. Again, the story is not Kinley. Kinley Rasmus. She's the daughter of Corey Rasmus and the niece of Corey's brother. Another name you might recognize. I think you might remember it more. Colby Rasmus.
2: Oh, yeah. I know him. I know that name. I kept thinking we were confusing. Remember Rasmussen?
0: No. Dennis Rasmussen?
2: No. Rasmus. But hey.
0: Colby Rasmus is her uncle. I think her grandfather was a baseball player, too. Yeah, Tony Rasmus.
2: Genetics, teaching, nature, nurture, all that stuff. But props to the talented young Kinley Rasmus.
0: Of Alabama. Yeah.
2: She's dominating the Little League World Series. And I did want to point out.
0: Yeah, she looks dominant for real, though. She looks like she's not just good for a girl. She's dominant. She's strong. She's pitching at a high level, hitting at a high level, clutch moments, double plays. Like she's playing poised and composed and putting these kids to shame.
2: And there's speculation. What if she's the first big league? Listen, puberty, maturity, size, those things all work against her. I always wished women the best, but the reality is probably not. But what is the opportunity that a woman will eventually get in men's sports? Let's go to your feedback now. Danny G, who we got?
4: Yeah, and before the first call here, Mercer Boy said something I was thinking of in our YouTube chat. He said, don't forget, women have been in auto racing for quite some time.
2: Great answer.
0: Yeah, the Danica Patricks of the world.
2: Auto racing is a good one. My guess of like the four majors, I said a field goal kicker or a punter. Maybe not a punter because it's in-game play like that.
0: Do you think women could ever compete on the level with golf?
2: Driving such a big part of the game, maybe be on the tour. I mean,
4: let's talk to Brian in Virginia. Brian, you got an idea on this?
0: Not bowling. There was an issue there with bowling. Remember that where it was like, why do they have split divisions?
2: There should be one division for bowling. Let women compete. What's up, man?
1: Hey, y'all there?
2: Yeah, we're here. Yeah, what's up, Brian?
1: Hey, buddy. Yeah, first time, long time listener. Thanks, that song was perfect, by the way. Mm-hmm.
2: What's up?
1: Yeah, I grew up playing baseball from Pony all up through high school, and we wound up in the semi-quarterfinal All-Stars against Camp Hill. I was playing in Pennsylvania, and there was a girl. Her name was Amanda, and it reminds me of the Bad News Bears all over.
2: Yeah.
1: And this girl smoked us through the cycle for the first two. We went through the cycle. First two, we could not hit off this girl.
2: Wow.
1: And then she turns around, hits a double, a triple, home run.
2: Wow.
1: So girls can play.
2: You got to love it. It's like I just watched Mighty Ducks with my kiddos. And remember the goalie, the girl that like would fill in for Goldberg? And remember they had the figure skater that was on Mighty Ducks? I know it's Mighty Ducks, but I just wonder, will there be a time where a woman breaks through professionally? Because it is so tough for any dude to break through professionally. Like, that ceiling, that is so tricky. So I think field goal kicker is my answer.
4: All right, let's go to Milwaukee. Barry.
2: What's up, Bear?
3: Hey, man. How you doing, man? Long time fan.
2: Oh, thanks, man. Thank you, man.
3: And here's my thing with sports and everything going on. And, like, I'm all for the women's sports, the Enos Kantner story that's like mad crazy, yo.
2: Yeah, agreed.
3: But visually, I pick baseball because it's a moment in time. Let's be real, fellas. I could see a female. There may be a female pitcher out there that could pitch a 100-mile-per-hour fastball.
2: Yeah.
3: You know, if not, you know, just like there's 6 feet, you know, there's women the size of power forwards. No disrespect. Why not baseball? I think it'd be
0: interesting. It is a skill game. There's a lot of little dudes. Look at Jose Altuve.
2: Yeah, you're right. Size means the least in baseball, right? Because there's big fat guys, there's skinny guys, there's tiny guys.
0: There's these wiry slap hitting dudes that play the game. You know, it's not a bad angle on it.
2: Yeah, I do think that baseball. Field goal kicker in baseball might be the one, but I don't know if it's a pitcher though. I hate the idea that you need to throw 100 nowadays to get a look. Like the Maddoxes of the world wouldn't even get scouted nowadays.
0: Mm-hmm.
2: So I don't know. Could a woman throw 100 just based on female genetics? I don't know. One more, Danny.
4: Yeah, let's wrap this. Tony in Colorado, you got 30 seconds.
2: What's up, Tone?
17: Oh, no problem. I just wanted to one up Covino's lose-lose situation. My nephew was a 60-pound wrestler at 8 years old and drew a girl who had to get out of her wheelchair to start the match.
2: Oh, no.
4: Oh.
2: How do you... And yeah, how do you compete? How do you compete there? No, I was gonna say. I almost feel like, you know what, Danny, put this guy on hold. Give his nephew a prize for having to deal with that uncomfortable situation.
0: Right, I know exactly.
4: Serious, hang on the line, Tony.
0: Thanks for all the calls. We still got Mike, who runs his take, and Midweek Major coming up.
2: Plus, some NFL collaborations I think are pretty cool. In fact, we're going to decide, is your team, did they hit the jackpot in this collaboration? We'll get to that next right here. CNR on FSR. Hang tight. We
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11: Here's met today, and there's momentum for the ACC to join the Big Ten and SEC in banning NFL players. ESPN reports that SEC schools that bring back NFL, NBA, or WNBA players to their programs will face steep discipline under a new policy unanimously approved by the conference's 16 members. The penalties include a half-season suspension for a coach, a fine that matches 50% of the sport's annual budget, and revocation of league voting rights. The NFL has eliminated the Pro Bowl games. The focus will now shift to celebrating the honor of being a Pro Bowl selection. Giants wide receiver Calvin Austin suffered a torn ACL during Tuesday's practice. He will be sidelined for the entire 2026 season. In baseball, Kyle Schwarber is the first player to reach 40 home runs as the Phillies are blanking the Mariners 6-0 bottom of the seventh inning in Seattle. I'm Ansi Bolaños.
13: Yeah. Consideration for others is an important factor in good office manners.
2: I don't know.
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14: More praise for Covino and Rich. Okay. The older these two get, the more immature they seem to become.
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0: I don't care what your opinion is.
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0: Yo.
14: Here's Covino and Rich.
0: Yeah. I'm still doing my hair. Aquanet. Steve Covino and Rich Davis, Danny G and Sam, Monty's hanging. And oh yeah, I think I see Cold Stone Mike entering the building.
2: He's doing his hair.
0: Yeah. He's got one hair like Charlie Brown. He's like an old Charlie Brown kind of guy. Mike, who runs this take, all right, he's got a hot take we discussed, plus midweek major this hour. And maybe some prizes if Danny G's in a good mood. I don't know. Steve Covino, Rich Davis.
4: Yeah, I'm always in a good mood.
0: And all the people in Toronto, I had a great time out there. Thank you, guys. If you missed the show yesterday, just check the podcast. Search everything Covino and Rich. Let's roll. Now, Rich, to wrap up our previous discussion.
2: Yep.
0: There is that sense, though, of shock that there's girls in Little League and they're playing at a really high level. Again, the big name. And there's several names, but the big one is Kinley Rasmus, whose dad and uncle, they all played big league baseball. But our caller reminded me, like, yeah, even in the Bad News Bears, which was made in 1970-something, Tatum O'Neal played Amanda on the Bad News Bears. So Tatum O'Neal played on the... She played on the same team with Kelly Leak, and Kelly Leak was a badass who smoked cigarettes and drove a motorcycle on the field. So, you know, she was playing with the boys way back then. I had girls on, you know, in my little league, I should say. One girl was on my, like, minor league team growing up. But now you're seeing them play at a really advanced level, and it poses the question, well, which of the... Well, it doesn't have to be major sports, but which of the big-time sports, how about that, do we actually see women going professional against men in? Aside from racing, we already established that.
2: I think
0: NASCAR.
2: You said NASCAR. Place kicking. And the number one answer so far, maybe baseball? What's up, Big Mike?
20: Hey, guys. It just reminds me of a story from my youth, which I don't remember because I was too young. My first year in T-ball, I'm playing pitcher, which is a fielding position.
0: That was a long time. Jesus was on your team,
20: apparently a girl was up to bat. She hits a flubber. It just goes past that little foul line.
0: Yeah.
20: And I run up and I grab the ball.
0: It's a number.
20: I grab the ball.
4: Robin Williams?
20: Do I throw it to first base?
0: Okay.
20: No. I just run to first base and I beat her to first base and tag.
2: What a jerk.
20: First base. Right. And as I'm walking back to the dugout, my mom from the stand says, Mike, why didn't you just throw the ball to first? And I said, Well, it was a girl. I knew I could beat her.
0: Oh, man. Well, you
20: apparently
0: sure.
20: My misogyny runs deep.
0: Well, yeah, we grew up in a very sexist time, that's for sure.
3: Monty's just batting her eyes now.
0: Oh, yeah.
11: You just couldn't throw the ball. So that's what it was. She just couldn't throw the ball.
20: Truth.
0: Like, funny. But yeah, man.
2: Mike had a spaghetti arm.
0: It's great to see. Congrats to Kinley Rasmus. 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
2: Three quick phone calls, and then we'll go to Mike.
5: 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There's a swing and a fly ball. Hammer back in a deep right center. Into the line. It's gone. A walk-off home run for Edwin Rios.
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5: Good evening, everyone. Welcome once again to Louisville Bats Baseball. Thanks so much for being with us on a beautiful Wednesday night here in downtown Louisville from Louisville Slugger Field, the second game of a six-game series between the Bats and the Gwinnett Stripers. Alongside Jim Kelch, I'm Nick Curran in the GE Appliances press box. Carl Blanton back in the studio. The Stripers took the series opener from the Bats last night. It was a dominant win, 8-1. Gwinnett jumped out to a 1-0 lead in the first. The Bats tied it in the bottom of the second on Will Benson's two-out solo home run. But the Stripers scored six in the third and never looked back en route to the 8-1 win. So the Bats enter play tonight, 57-68 overall, 18-34 in the second half. They've lost three of their last four games. The Stripers, meanwhile, are back to a level 500 on the year, 63-63. They're 25-27 in the second half. They've won back-to-back games following a three-game losing streak. Pitching matchup for tonight, it will now be the left-hander Ben Wareski going to the mound for the Bats. He's 2-1 in four starts with a 5.66 ERA. It's the righty Brett Sears on the mound for Gwinnett, his second Gwinnett start of the year. With Double A Columbus, 5-4, 17 appearances, 15 starts, a 3.33 ERA. Another gorgeous evening for baseball. The Bats and the Stripers, game two of this six-game set. We'll take a break on our Big O Tires pregame show. 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
5: 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No transactions involving the Bats and Reds today. This Gwinnett team has played in a ton of one-run games this year, tied for as most as anybody's played in the league. They played in 39 one-run games. They're 13-26 in one-run games. The Bats have a good one-run game record at 14-12, but these two teams have now played seven games against each other this year. Only one of them has been decided by one run. It was a 9-8 Gwinnett win in eight innings in game one of the doubleheader in Gwinnett on June 19th. Jim?
10: Well, the Bats hit one home run last night. That came off the bat of Will Benson in the second and tied the game at one. But they've had a unique amount of success this year on the home run side from their switch hitters. They currently have two switch hitters on the team. One is Juan Brito. The other is Edwin Arroyo. They've had three different Louisville players accomplish the home run feat this year, where they have homered from both sides of the plate in the same game. Ivan Johnson, who's been down here with the Bats most of the year and is up in the big leagues with Cincinnati now, was the first to accomplish the fact on the 22nd of April against Iowa. Ivan Johnson did it on the 14th of April against Toledo. Michael Tolia did it on the 22nd of April at Iowa. And then Edwin Arroyo did it on the 8th of May against the Nashville Sounds. Three times this year, Bat switch hitters have homered from both sides of the plate in the same game. Prior to this year, the feat had been accomplished just twice in Louisville franchise history, by Eli De La Cruz in May of 2023 against Columbus, and current Gwinnett hitting coach Ruben Gotay did it back in April of 2014, also at Columbus. So success from both sides of the plate via switch hitters this year for the Bats. Meanwhile, the parent club of the Bats, the Reds, in action as we speak at Oracle Park in San Francisco, trying to avoid being swept by the Giants. The game is in the bottom of the eighth inning right now, with the Giants leading 6-3. Nick Lodolo for the Reds, Logan Webb for the Giants were the starters at the game's beginning. Reds are off tomorrow, start a weekend series at Wrigley Field in Chicago against the Cubs on Friday afternoon. If the Reds lose today, they will be 10 games under 500, marking their low watermark of this 2026 season. That's news and notes for this Wednesday night. We'll take a break. When we come back, Nick takes a look at the International League's second half standings here on Sports Talk 790.
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5: Back on our Bingo Tires pregame show, check of the IL standings in the second half. Indianapolis, a game lead entering the night at 33-20. Rochester then 32-21. St. Paul 31-21, a game and a half out. Durham's now two back at 30-21. Scranton Wilkes-Barre is three back at 28-21. The top five teams in the second half race separated by three games. That's how the top looks headed into play around the league on this Wednesday. We'll break on our Big O Tires pregame show. When we come back, Jim had a chance to catch up with Bats infielder Leo Balcazar. Hear from him next on Sports Talk 790.
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10: We're back at the ballpark. Game two of this series, the Bats against the Gwinnett Stripers. My guest on the pregame show, Bats infielder Leo Balcazar. Leo, this has been an interesting year for you. You started Double A Chattanooga. You've been up here now at Triple A for about a month. Got off to a bit of a slow start, but the last couple of weeks have gone very well for you. How would you classify the transition from Double A to Triple A?
18: Right. Thank you for the interview. Been working a lot because I think Double A, you're gonna see a lot of aggressive pitchers here. You're gonna see a lot of location, and I have to start doing my job, making adjustment, and that's the result that I want in those last week.
10: Was there anybody on the team here, and I know a lot of the Chattanooga guys have come up here this year, but anybody that you have particularly leaned on for information about playing at AAA for the first time and things that you should be looking for?
18: I mean, I've been talking a lot with Plas. We've been high A around 2 years, my 2 years in high A with Harrison too, and they've been working with me, they're helping. And I appreciate that because right now I'm getting comfortable in the game, slow the game down, and that's what I want.
10: I know you had 10 home runs in half a season basically at Chattanooga earlier this year. You haven't hit any here this year. Do you consider yourself a guy with power, or does it just happen on occasion?
18: As a hitter, I think I got some power, but I'm more a line drive guy. And when I'm stay consistency on my line drive, just when I get the homer, it's because I hit him from a bit. But I think I'm gonna be a good hitter in the future because I think I'm gonna be complete with doing situation, hitting for average, getting some homers, getting a lot of RBIs, and you know that's what I want to be, a good hitter.
10: Since the regular season ended last year, things have really gone positive for you. You played in the Fall League. First of all, after the season ended last year, you did well out there. You get added to the Reds 40-man roster. You go to the spring training camp this year, first time as a 40-man guy. You start at Chattanooga, we mentioned. You come up here to AAA. But let's go back to the fall last year. How was the Fall League? How did you enjoy that?
18: To be honest with you, I think that is one of the best experiences for a baseball player. Because you're gonna have the opportunity to spend time to get a lot of quality time with a lot of players, with a lot of teams, and you're gonna see how they work. You're gonna see another game. It's gonna be a short season, but it's the season that you're gonna, if you get there with a lot of attitude, with a lot of purpose, I think that's going to be a good time to us as a player to be a good one in the future.
10: You then get added to the Reds 40-man roster in the offseason. You go to spring training as a 40-man guy this year. What was it like in spring training, big league camp for you?
18: It was perfect time because as a rookie player, younger guy, when you see a lot of guys like Eli, like Eugenio, all those guys that you see when I was kid, hey, I want to be like Eugenio. You know, when you get there, be with those guys, catch a ground ball with those guys, play a game with those guys, that's the experience, and that's the point that you say, I want to be with those guys in the big league. I want to play with those guys in the big league. You know, it's more dream, you know? And I was there, like, trying to see how they play the game because I want to learn.
10: You came up as a shortstop, but you've, in the last couple of years, played a decent amount of second base, decent amount of third base. Are you getting comfortable at those positions?
18: Yes. I think I'm going to play short, but I'm going to be able to play premium position on third and second, and I think that's my role. I'm going to be that guy to be able to play those three positions or whatever they need me, but I just want to be there.
10: Leo, thank you for your time. We appreciate it.
18: Thank you, brother.
10: Leo Balcazar, my guest. We'll take a break. Come back with more pregame in a moment on Sports Talk 790.
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0: 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First for the visiting Stripers, Patrick Kloese leads off. He's in left field. Batting second, the shortstop, Jim Jarvis. Hitting third at first base, David McCabe. The cleanup batter is the DH, Rowdy Tellez. Batting fifth at third base, Kyle Farmer. Hitting sixth in center field, Lisandro Espinoza. Batting seventh in right field, Jose Azokar. Hitting eighth and catching, the former bat in red, Chucky Robinson. Batting ninth at second base, Luke Williams. Starting pitcher for the Stripers, the right-hander, Brett Sears. For the bats, Carlos Jorge leads off. He's in left field. Batting second, the shortstop, Edwin Arroyo. Hitting third at second base, Juan Brito. The cleanup batter is the right fielder, Noelvi Marte. Hitting fifth at first base, Michael Chavis. Batting sixth, the DH, Francisco Urbaez. Hitting seventh in center field, Jay Allen II. Batting eighth and catching, P.J. Higgins. Batting ninth, the third baseman, Dominic Patelli. Starting pitcher for the bats, the left-hander, Ben Wareski. Bats and the Stripers. The Bats trying to even the series at a game apiece on a gorgeous Wednesday night in downtown Louisville. We'll have all the action coming up next on Sports Talk 790.
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0: Our national anthem here tonight back at Louisville Slugger Field alongside Jim Kelch. I'm Nick Curran in the GE Appliances press box. Carl Blanton back in the studio. A beautiful night for baseball once again here tonight. 88 degrees our game time temperature. 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Wind looks like it is kind of blowing out towards center field right now, so we'll see what that portends for this game here tonight. Bats in the classic all-white uniforms, white pants with the white jerseys, red LB right chest, red number left chest, big red number on the back, red caps, navy bills, stripers again in the all-grays, gray pants, gray jerseys, Gwinnett across the chest in that navy blue outlined in the neon green, same with the number below, big navy number on the back outlined in neon green, and the all-navy caps. Ben Wareski, it's like he copied his outing two outings ago for his last one Thursday in Indianapolis, back-to-back outings of six innings. One run, two hits, hoping to follow it up with a third in a row here tonight.
1: Well, he's been very good as of late. He's won two, lost two as a starter for the Bats, and his story is one that we've talked about a decent amount this year, and that is the Bats have had success going down to the Independent League in the Atlantic League and going to the High Point Rockers team and getting pitchers from there. He is one of three on this club, along with Kenny Manuel and Cam Cotter, that have pitched for High Point this year. All have had some success up here with the Bats, and let's see if he can put a third consecutive quality start together here tonight and get this series even at a game apiece.
0: Meanwhile, the Reds have just pulled within a run in the ninth against the Giants. Eugenio Suarez with a grand slam to make it a one-run game at 9-8. Still nobody out in that ninth inning. We will keep you updated. Here's Patrick Kloese to lead things off for the Stripers, the left-handed batting left fielder. 357, three homers, 16 driven in 37 games with Gwinnett, the number 16 Braves prospect, according to MLB.com. He's in and ready. Wareski looks in, sidestep. Here's the first pitch of the game. It is high, ball one. We roll just a couple of minutes late at 637, game number 127 of this Bats baseball season. Kloese's been on base in four in a row and in five of six. The 1-0 strike on the outside corner, 1-1. He was 0-for-3 last night, walked twice, scored a run, and struck out. Deep breath from Wareski, the Orchard Park, New York native, with a 1-1. Swing and a miss. One ball and two strikes. And now Dane Myers, did he double? He bunted an error.
1: I think they'll probably give him a single and a throwing error by the third baseman on that.
0: 1-2. Looper foul. Third base side past the Bats dugout. Still 1-2 on Kloese. Yeah, so now the Reds have the tying run in scoring position with nobody out.
1: It's the kind of game that usually goes against the Reds like this year. Now they're getting one going their way.
0: 1-2 to Kloese. Off the end of the bat, a roller toward third, moving toward the back. Patelli backhands it, long throw, not in time. Kloese able to beat it. He stumbles. He sprinted across the bag, stumbled. He's getting an ovation from the relievers down there in the Gwinnett bullpen. He looked over to them as he got up. Tens all around. That's an infield hit for Kloese. He busted it down the line. Good speed, a tough play. Patelli was playing wide of third with a left-handed hitter up there, and backhanded it and had to make a long throw. Leadoff man on for Jim Jarvis, left-handed batting shortstop. 313, third in the league, six home runs, 36 runs batted in. The pitch, it's in for a called strike. Jarvis riding a 22-game Gwinnett on base streak. He's hit in six in a row and a 9 of 10. One out of three last night, doubled, walked twice, scored twice. He struck out and grounded into a double play. The 0-1. Strike on the outside edge. It's nothing and two. Trevor Daniger, the crew chief, calls the balls and strikes tonight. Jared Duerson at first. Raul Moreno at third. 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Here's the 0-2 to Jarvis. Runner goes. Pitch low. Higgins throw. Sails into center field. Getting up Kloese, but he kind of stumbled as he got up and thought about going to third. Jay Allen the second in from center to get that ball quickly, so Kloese stays put at second base with a steal. His 22nd steal and 26 tries with the Stripers. We've talked about it last night. Gwinnett, the most prolific stolen base team in the league. That, their 247th of the year. 1-2 to Jarvis. He grounds one up the middle behind the bag at second. It's off the glove of Arroyo and into short center. Clohessy around third. He scores. And here in the first, it is 1-0 Gwinnett. That has been scored, an RBI single for Jarvis, his 37th Gwinnett RBI of the year. Arroyo had to range a pretty good way to his left behind the bag at second. The bat shortstop got leather on it but could not quite corral it. And an early 1-0 Gwinnett lead here, two batters in. Here's David McCabe, the switch hitting first baseman. He bats right against the lefty Wareski. First pitch is outside, ball one. McCabe, 5 out of 12 in 4 games this year with the Stripers. A homer, 7 driven in. He's hit in 3 of 4 with Gwinnett. 2 for 4. Double drove in a run on a sacrifice fly here last night. The 1-0. There's a swing and a fly ball hit into center. Allen drifting back, shy of the warning track, makes the catch. First out of the inning. Back to first goes Jarvis. One gone for Rowdy Tellez. Left-handed batting DH. 262, 15 home runs, 54 runs batted in. Tellez been on base in 5 of his last 6. Snapped an 0-for-10 run last night, went 3-for-5. He homered, he drove in 2. Also scored twice with a strikeout in the game. First pitch, a strike. Runner goes. Throw to second. Tag Arroyo down in time. Tagged the leg of Jarvis, who went in hands long, and he was able to beat it. 33rd steal in 41 tries on the year for Jarvis. He came into the night 8th in the league in steals. So he's in scoring position with one out. 0-1 to Tellez. Inside, a ball and a strike. Reds, by the way, have tied that game in San Francisco at 9 in the ninth. Pitch has been challenged by Higgins, and it was a strike at the bottom of the zone. Count is nothing and 2 now on Tellez. Each team with 2 challenges left. Wareski from the bell. Here's the 0-2 pitch to Tellez. Low and outside. 1-2. P.J. Higgins catching Ben Wareski. Michael Chavis at first. Juan Brito at second. Edwin Arroyo at short. Dominic Patelli at third. Carlos Jorge in left. Jay Allen the second in center. And Noelvi Marte in right field. 1-2. Low and away, 2-2. 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Don't wait until it's too late. 2-2. Called strike 3 on the outside edge. Tellez gone looking, a long look at it. Does not challenge it. Second out of the inning. First strikeout of the night for the Bats left-hander. And now with 2 outs, here's Kyle Farmer, the third baseman and right-handed hitter. Former Red, former bat for a game. 244, 21 games with the Stripers, 7 RBIs. He's hit in 2 in a row and in 3 of 4. First pitch misses away, ball 1. Farmer's reached base in his last 7, was 1-for-5 with a run scored last night. Reds have taken the lead in San Francisco, 10-9. Is that Tyler Stevenson with an RBI knock to put him in front?
1: Indeed it was. Matt McClain scored the go-ahead run.
0: How about that? Step off by Wareski. Looks Jarvis back to the bag at second.
1: It's been a 7-run top of the ninth for the Reds.
0: 7-run ninth to take a 9-3 deficit and turn it into a 10-9 lead. Trying to avoid the sweep in San Francisco. The pitch. Bounce foul, third base side into the Bats dugout. 1-1, it looks like. Former Red and bat, Raver San Martin, I think I just saw, is coming into that game for the Giants.
1: Liked him when he pitched here.
0: Oh, no doubt. What a turnaround in the ninth in San Francisco. 1-1 to Farmer. There goes Jarvis from second. Pitches high, no throw from Higgins. Jarvis got a great jump, and he steals third.
1: Well, this Gwinnett team did not attempt a stolen base in the game last night. Of course, it was out of reach relatively early in the third inning, but tonight they've gotten three here in the first.
0: Fifth batter of the game up, already three steals. The 2-1, there's a swing and a fly ball into center. Allen drifting in the center fielder. Trots in, makes the catch, and that ends the inning. Stripers get one and leave one after a half. Gwinnett one, and the bats coming up on Sports Talk 790.
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0: Bottom of the first, 1-0 Gwinnett. Bats Baseball brought to you by Miller Lite on this Wednesday night. It's Miller time. Ball one to Carlos Jorge from the righty Brett Sears. Jorge, left-handed batting left fielder. Came off the bats injured list yesterday. The 1-0 is inside. 2-0 making his first appearance in a game here tonight since August 1st against Indianapolis. The number 16 Reds prospect per MLB.com, riding an 8-game bats hitting streak. The 2-0 in for a strike. It's 2-1. 267 on the year with the bats, 23 games, 2 homers, 9 RBIs. Was really getting going when he went on the injured list, legging out a ball in that game against Indianapolis on the 1st of August. The pitch, a swing and a fly ball, short into right center. In is Espinoza, the center fielder. He makes the catch, sprinting into the right center field alley for the first down. One gone for Edwin Arroyo, the switch hitting shortstop. He'll bat left against the righty Sears. 3-11, 15 home runs, 43 runs batted in. 0 for 3 with a walk and a strikeout in the game last night. Sears' first one. Ripped foul on a line. It almost took out Peterson Plaz, the bat's first base coach. He went backpedaling toward the sidewall, and that ball just kept seeking him out. Luckily, he just avoided taking one to the chest.
1: Luckily, he's an agile guy down there.
0: A lot of agility for Petey. The pitch outside, 1-1 on Arroyo. Sears, seventh-round pick of the Braves in 2024 out of Nebraska, didn't pitch in the professional ranks in 24. The 1-1 is outside. 2 balls and a strike. Pitched at all 4 full-season minor league levels for the Braves last year. Started this season at AA Columbus. Promoted to Gwinnett on May 1st. The 2-1 high. 3 balls and a strike. Made the one appearance at Charlotte. 3 scoreless innings. 2 hits, 3 walks, 4 Ks. He went on the Gwinnett 7-day injured list the next day. The 3-1 pitch is high, and a 5-pitch walk to Arroyo. The Bats have their first base runner of the night. He was Did some rehab time with the Complex League Braves in Florida late May, and then was activated and sent to Columbus on the 3rd of June. Promoted back to this Gwinnett team yesterday. One on, one out for Juan Brito, the switch-hitting second baseman. He bats left against the righty Sears. 232, 100 games in the league this year between Columbus and Louisville. He takes high, ball one. 11 home runs, 55 runs batted in. He's hit now in five of his last six. Has reached base in six straight. One for four with a strikeout in the game last night. Here's the 1-0 outside. Breaking ball miss. Two balls and no strikes. Chucky Robinson catching Brett Sears. David McCabe at first. Luke Williams at second. Jim Jarvis at short. Kyle Farmer at third. Patrick Loisy in left. Lisandro Espinoza in center. Jose Azokar in right field. Brito takes a strike, and it's 2-1. Bats trying to even this series and avoid a third straight loss here tonight. Dropped the series finale in Indianapolis Sunday. Dropped the opener last night. The 2-1 high to Brito. Three balls and a strike. Stripers looking for a third straight win here tonight. Sears 3-1. Just missed off the plate inside to Brito, and it has been challenged by Robinson. We look to the video board in left center, and it did find the inside edge. So the count is full, and each team still with two challenges left. Each team has successfully challenged one so far tonight.
1: Really, neither of them were close.
0: Not as close as we've seen, that's for sure. Here's the payoff. There's a line drive at a right. A base hit for Brito. Arroyo read it well. Sprints around second and goes to third. And the bats have runners at first and third with one out. Brito lined one into right with Arroyo on the move. And Arroyo's now reached base in seven straight games. Tying run at third with one out for the bats. And here's Noelvi Marte. Right fielder, right-handed batter. 372, eight home runs, 29 runs batted in. Marte riding a seven-game bats hitting streak, and he's hit in 11 of his last 12 of the bats, been on base in 17 of his last 18. He takes the first pitch inside, ball one. Noelvi one out of four last night. He hit into a double play and struck out. Sears about to throw his 17th pitch of the inning, a 1-0, and it misses inside. Two balls and no strikes. Sears last pitched 1 week ago for Columbus at Double-A against Montgomery. Earned the win. Six scoreless innings. He scattered seven hits in that game. There's a strike to Marte, and it's 2-1. Walked one, struck out eight. Six-foot righty readies. Here's the 2-1. Lined out into right field. A looper that drops for a hit. Arroyo trots in from third and scores. Brito on his way to third is in standing up. And this game is tied at one. Noelvi Marte with his 30th bats RBI of the year. Looped one out into right. Brito able to go first to third. Michael Chavis. Third straight man to reach with one out for the bats. And here's Michael Chavis, first baseman, right-handed batter. 253, 22 home runs, tied for sixth in the league. 70 RBIs leads the team, tied for seventh. The pitch catches the upper part of the zone for a called strike. Chavis 0 for 3 with a walk last night. Ended a six-game hitting streak. He's been on base in seven straight and in 12 of his last 13. The 0-1. He takes outside, one ball and one strike. Sears works off the third base side of the rubber. The 1-1 pitch, runner goes from first, swing and a miss. Robinson's throw one bounce, played in front of the bag by Williams, throw home, and they got Brito. So the bats tried the double steal there. But Brito caught stealing at the dish. 1-4-2 for the second out of the inning. Marte not credited with a stolen base, but he goes to second on the play. So he's there with two outs. And the count 1-2 on Chavis. Nifty play by Williams. Came out in front of the bag at second, fielded that, and fired home to get Brito. The 1-2 high. 2-2 on Chavis. Two for two on the out of Brito at the dish. Two pitch. Called strike three. Chavis gone looking. Wanted to challenge, does not. And the inning is over. Bats get a run to tie it. We go to the second. Tied at one on Sports Talk 790. 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
4: Second inning, 1-1 game. Bats and the Stripers knotted up. Lisandro Espinoza leads it off for Gwinnett. Center fielder, right-handed batter. First pitch from Ben Wareski in for a stray. Espinoza's hit in three in a row and in 4-5. 1 out of 4, a three-run homer last night. Also walked and struck out twice. 6 out of 19 in 5 games of the Stripers. 2 homers, 7 driven in. The 0-1 is down and in. 1 ball and 1 strike. Well, a lot going on here at the ballpark tonight as usual, and it's also ALS Association night here at Louisville Slugger Field, second one of the year. Here's the 1-1 pitch. Swing and a miss. 1 ball and 2 strikes. Delilah Lopez from the ALS Association joins us now. Great to have you.
5: Thanks for having me. It's great to be here.
4: Yeah, a gorgeous night. So
5: beautiful.
4: You know, couldn't have worked out much better from that standpoint. If we'll start here. Here's the 1-2 to Espinoza. It's down and in. 2-2. If folks are here tuned in the ballpark tonight, they can pay you guys a visit. You have a table down there, right?
5: Yes, please come and see us. We're just outside of the suite entrance.
4: Oh, very nice. Right outside the suite entrance, basically right behind home plate.
5: Yes.
4: 2-2 pitch, a swing and a miss. Espinoza gone on strikes for the first out. Second strikeout of the night for Wareski. One gone for Jose Azokar, the right-handed batting right fielder. If you would like to find out more information and maybe how you can contribute. And, well, what's coming up? What does the ALS Association have on the horizon coming up here, Sue?
5: We are hot into our Walk to Defeat ALS season. So we, here in Kentucky specifically, looking at...
4: Pitch is high and away. Ball 1 to Azokar.
5: We are coming in hot on our both Lexington and Louisville Walks to Defeat ALS. Lexington coming up September 19th, and Louisville right here back at Slugger Field October 18th.
4: Very, very good. So coming up very soon.
5: Very soon.
4: Here's the 1-0 pitch. It's high, 2-0. Where's the Lexington one take place?
5: It is going to be at Legends Field.
4: Very nice.
5: Yes, we haven't been there in a while, so we're going back.
4: So if folks want to get signed up, I would assume they can do that at the table tonight if they'd like to.
5: Yes, come see us. We have postcards with QR codes.
4: 2-0 pitch. Chop to third. Charging into play at Patelli. Gets it chest high. Fires the first in time, and there are 2 outs. Here's Chucky Robinson, the former Bat in Red, the catcher and right-handed hitter. If folks are maybe listening not here at the ballpark, how can they get signed up if they'd like to for the walks?
5: They can go onto our website, ALS.org/ either Walk Lexington or / Walk Louisville.
4: Whichever one you're looking to do, make sure you type in the right city and take you right there and get all signed up. First pitch to Robinson is high, ball 1. How important are those walks for you guys in sort of raising funds and awareness?
5: A great question. Our Walks to Defeat ALS are actually our number one fundraiser for the ALS Association for over 20 years. They fund...
4: Robinson rips one down the left field line. It's down and goes to the wall. Jorge back to dig it out. Robinson on his way to second. He is in, standing without a throw. And in Chucky Robinson's return to Louisville Slugger Field, rips a double to left. His first Stripers extra base hit. He's at second with 2 outs for Luke Williams, the second baseman and right-handed hitter. Sorry.
5: No.
4: Dyla.
5: That was a great play. So our Walk to Defeat ALS, they fund critical research. We are the largest funder of global ALS research.
4: Sure.
5: They fund critical local patient care service. And then, of course, advocacy, which it goes to support both of those things.
4: So big events coming up. First one to Williams, a swing and a miss, strike 1. And that money goes to support people here in the local communities as well, right?
5: Absolutely. Although we have over 4,500 people living nationally with ALS, like I said, local patient care is critical.
4: There's a foul ball back to the netting. Nothing in two on Williams.
5: Yes, and we have several hundred people living throughout Kentucky, particularly here in Louisville. And we have, you can meet our care services team downstairs. They are here supporting the game, and will be at both walks as well.
4: Very nice. So if you would like to meet those folks, be sure to stop by tonight at the table. The 0-2, a breaking ball just off the plate outside. One ball and two strikes. How else? I'm guessing at the website, so you can figure out other ways to get involved if maybe folks can't make the walks.
5: Yeah, you can always, if you can't be there with us day of, we have what you call a virtual participant.
4: Nice.
5: So you can sign up that way and still help raise funds. You can volunteer, but you know, again, just being supporter, you can sign up as an advocate and help always. You know, use your voice, use your power when we are fighting for bills that support our patients.
4: Sure.
5: Absolutely. That is our advocacy team writes those emails for you, and you can just press forward, and that goes to your local legislator. It is really that easy to do, which, you know, is supporting people right here in your community and then also nationally. So, and then, of course, I think people have seen the resurgence of the Ice Bucket Challenge.
4: That's right.
5: Take the Ice Bucket Challenge, use your powerful social media voice, and challenge your friends, your social media network to do the same.
4: Absolutely. A great way to get the word out. Called strike three to Williams. That ends the inning. Delilah, thanks so much for stopping by. Enjoy the rest of the night here, and good luck with the walks.
5: Thank you so much for having me.
4: Delilah Lopez from the ALS Association. Check them out here at the ballpark if you're in stadium tonight. We move to the bottom of the second, tied at one on Sports Talk 790.
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4: Bottom of the second, tied at one. Francisco Urbaez leads off the inning for the Bats, right-handed hitting DH. The 1-2 line drive, foul down the left field line. Urbaez hit it hard, but just a bit out in front. The count holds at 1-2. 264 hitter, 5 home runs, 44 driven in. 0-for-4 with a strikeout in the series opener a night ago. Brett Sears back to the mound for his second inning of work. The 1-2. Urbaez bounces it foul, third base side, pats the bat's dugout. Count holds 1-2. Questions, comments, complaints, anything else on your mind? We'd love to hear from you. 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The 1-2, skied foul off the right side onto the roof, and the count holds at a ball and two strikes. The Inbox, presented by the Kentucky Department of Fish and Wildlife Resources. Step up to the plate for conservation. 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FW.KY.gov/KYWild. Urbiaz skies one foul again to the roof off the right side. Still 1-2. It's Bats Radio at BatsBaseball.com. Thanks to everyone back at the station there at iHeart. Their efforts getting the over-the-air signal back up and running last night. Full go tonight. The pitch high to Urbiaz. 2 balls and 2 strikes. Next pitch will be the 9th of this at-bat. 2-2. There's a ground ball back through the middle. It gets through into center field. A base hit for Urbiaz on the 9th pitch of the AB. Drives one back through the middle. The 3rd hit of this game for the Bats. Leadoff man aboard for Jay Allen II. Center fielder, right-handed hitter. Number 22 Reds prospect per MLB.com. 147, 10 games, 2 doubles, 3 RBIs. He was 0-for-3 with a walk and a strikeout in the series opener last night. First one from Sears. A little bit inside, ball one on Allen. Our friend Jeff emailing in tonight. Bats Radio at BatsBaseball.com. He alerted us of the signal being down over the air last night, which we appreciate. The 1-0, and it hit Allen. Ran inside and hit him either on the, couldn't tell if it was the left elbow guard or if it was on kind of the back of the left shoulder. Nonetheless, Allen hit by the pitch, and the first two have reached for the Bats here in the second. Urbiaz 2-2. Here's P.J. Higgins, catcher, right-handed hitter. 2-0-6, a home run, 13 driven in, 52 games of the Bats this year. Riding an 8-game on-base streak, 5-for-15, double, drove in 2 in the Indianapolis series last week. He takes outside, ball 1, was out of the lineup last night, 1-for-3 in the series finale in Indy on Sunday. But Jeff is here in the ballpark tonight. He's got his baseball bingo card ready. Said the anthem. Here's the 1-0. In for a strike, 1-1. Reminded him of Dolly Parton the way she sounded.
6: Really, I didn't catch that, but okay.
4: High praise.
6: A big time praise.
4: We didn't really talk about Dolly last night. 1-1 pitch. There's a swing and a fly ball toward left center. Sprinting over that way, Cloese, the left fielder, reaches up to make the catch. Urbiaz went back to the bag at second. Tag scampers over to third. Heads up base running there from Urbiaz as the throw went into second base. And the Bats have runners at the corners now with one out.
6: And not that they were going to get Urbiaz at third, but Cloese threw behind him, and that made it an easy trick over to third.
4: So now first and third with one out for Dominic Patelli, the left-handed hitting third baseman. 219, 51 games with the Bats, 11 doubles, 11 RBIs. First pitch, runner goes from first, pitch a strike, throw, not in time. Allen goes into second, hands long, his second steal in as many tries with the Bats. Urbiaz stays put at third, so now second and third with one out, and the Stripers bring the infield in. Patelli 3-for-15, a double, 3 driven in the Indianapolis series last week. The 0-1, strike on the outside edge, nothing in two. He was out of the lineup last night. 0-for-3 with a strikeout Sunday in Indy, ending a 3-game hitting streak. A chance to give the Bats their first lead of the night and of this series. 0-2 to Patelli. He swings and pops it up foul, coming back this way just off to our left into the seats. It lands right in a seat. The count holds at 2 strikes. Sears from the stretch, the 0-2. Swing and a miss. Off-speed pitch down and into Patelli for the second out of the inning. A big second strikeout of the night for Sears. To the top of the order in Carlos Jorge. He flied to center in the first. And now the infield able to back to normal depth for Gwinnett. Third baseman Farmer plays even with a bag to guard against a bunt. First pitch, Jorge takes outside, ball one. Mentioned Sears, a Cornhusker from Nebraska. Well, played at Nebraska, an Iowa native. The 1-0, up and in, 2-0. I bet he may have taken some family ribbing when he decided to go to Nebraska.
6: Very, very possible based on where he's from, yeah. He actually pitched at Western Illinois for a couple of years prior to that.
4: The 2-0. That's low. Started to go, did not. 3-0 on Jorge when he said, hey, I think I'm going to transfer to Nebraska. There might have been some Hawkeye fans in the family that said, or Cyclone fans perhaps.
6: Well, if he said it on April the 1st in particular.
4: Well, exactly. 3-0. Strike on the inside edge. 3-1 on Jorge. But a Nebraska man like Bats general manager Tom Backemeyer. A Nebraska man. Nebraska, yeah. 3-1 pitch. Finds the outside edge. Jorge was about to toss his bat and take his walk, but a strike called and the count full, no challenge. Jorge adjusts the batting gloves, chatting with home plate umpire Trevor Daniger. Takes time. And now gets back in there. Second and third, two outs. Payoff pitch, high to Jorge, and that's ball four, and it loads the bases. Second walk allowed by Sears. So they're loaded with two outs for Edwin Arroyo. He walked and scored in the first. The catcher Robinson to the mound to get together with Sears. 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Meeting over. Here's Arroyo. Bases loaded. Two outs. 1-1 game here in the bottom of the second. Arroyo a chance to come up with a big hit to put the Bats in front. The Bats do have five grand slams this year. Arroyo does not have one. First pitch to him. He takes outside, ball one. Michael Chavis, July 8th and June 11th, the last two. Noelvi Marte has one. Ivan Johnson has one. And Reese Hines has one. The 1-0. Swing and a miss. One ball and one strike. Urbaez at third, Allen at second, Jorge at first. 1-1 pitch, a swing and a fly ball toward right center. Over is the center fielder Espinoza. He makes the catch, and that ends the inning. The Bats leave them loaded. We go to the third in a Jim Kelch, tied at one on Sports Talk 790.
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6: 1-1 game to the top of the third on this Wednesday night here at Louisville Slugger Field. Back to work goes the bat southpaw, Ben Wareski. He's walking on. He's fanned three. He's given up a run on three hits thus far. He deals with Patrick Plowacy to lead things off. Left-handed batter. He fouls this pitch away, and it's no balls and two strikes. Plowacy led off the game with an infield single. He took a mighty cut and cued it toward third, and Patelli did all he could. Charge in, get the ball and throw, but not in time to get the fleet of foot Clowesy. He takes an 0-2 pitch here, right down the heart of the plate. Strike three called. Clowesy is rung up, and that's the way the top of the third gets started. The fourth strikeout for Wareski is the first out here in the top of the third. And the batter is Jim Jarvis. Jarvis, a base hit up the middle back in the first. It scored Clowesy, who had stolen second, scored from there on the hit by the southpaw hitter. Here's the first one to Jarvis. It's a breaking ball from the left-hander Wareski. Drops in for a strike. The hit by Jarvis in the second means he's now hit in seven in a row, and he rips one here, but just out in front of it, fouled it down the right field side, bounces off the tarpaulin roll and out into right, where Noelvé Marte will pick that ball up. And the count, no balls and two strikes. Jarvis, as Nick mentioned earlier, third in the league in hitting at the start of the day at .313, and sixth in the league in on-base percentage at .409. He swings at an 0-2 and slices it foul down the third base side. Count remains, no balls and two strikes. Jarvis, a native of San Diego, played collegially at Alabama. He'll swing and bounce one to the right side. Over there to field it, the first baseman, Chavis. Pitcher covering at first base is Wareski. Jarvis is out 3-1. First two retired here in the third. That is eight of the last nine that's been retired now by Ben Wareski since the first two reached to get this game started. Two men out, nobody on. Here is the first baseman, David McCabe. Right-handed batter, switch hitter, batting right against the lefty Wareski. Fly to center his first time. First pitch, swung on, lifted foul, first base side, strike one to McCabe. Playing in just his fifth game with his club, McCabe. He began the year at Columbus, hitting 16 home runs in 53 games there, then going on the injured list for the Kling Stones for a couple of months. Activated on the 21st and sent to this ball club. He swings at the 0-1 and fouls it away. It's no balls and two strikes. McCabe made his AAA debut with the Stripers a year ago. Played in 28 games at .235. Nothing and two to McCabe. Here's the pitch. Just misses low and outside. One ball, two strikes. Both teams scored in the first. Jarvis, an RBI single for Gwinnett in the top half. Noelvé Marte, a single to right in the bottom half to tie the game. The pitch. There's a rip to left field off the bat of McCabe. A line drive that goes out of the ballpark. A home run for David McCabe. His second in five games with this Gwinnett club. He now has eight RBIs in five games with this ball club. And McCabe, who had two hits and a run batted in last night, has given the Stripers the lead again here in the top of the third. It's now 2-1 on home run number two by David McCabe. That's one of those that Jorge just turned and see how far it's going to go. It hit the back row of the seats, it looked like. Bounced around. Fifth home run here at Louisville that Wareski has given up. And now it's a 2-1 game in favor of Gwinnett. Rowdy Tellez, the batter, left-handed hitter, swings at the first one, cues it foul over near the bat's dugout for a strike. Strike one. Here's the 0-1 pitch. Tellez takes a strike on the outside corner, and he's in the hole, nothing and two. Took a called third strike back in the first. After having a three-hit, two RBI game last night. In fact, Tellez entered the game last night 0 for his last 12, but he had hits in each of his first three times up. An RBI single in the first, single to center in the third, and a solo homer in the fourth. Here is strike three called, and for the second time in the game, Tellez is called out on strikes, and other than the home run, a good inning for the left-hander Ben Wawreski. But he gave up the home run ball to McCabe. We go to the bottom of the third. Gwinnett 2 and the Bats 1 on Sports Talk 790.
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6: Bottom of the third inning, 2-1 in favor of Gwinnett. Leading it off for the Bats is Juan Brito. He hits the first pitch thrown to him by Brett Sears high and into center field. It's handled out there by Espinoza, so one pitch, one out here in the bottom of the third. The batter is Noelvé Marte. He had the run-producing single back in the first, his 30th RBI as a bat. He's had a lot of success down here with Louisville this year. This is his second stint here. Started the game at 372 with Louisville. Here's a swing and a foul tip by...

0: Williams, and there are two men out. That reminds me of the story you were telling, Nick, last night about the at-bat by Arroyo up in Indianapolis, 17 pitches. He said he took his time out, what, after three or four pitches?
1: He said, like, yeah, three or four or five somewhere in there, and he's like, goodness.
0: And they were stuck.
1: Yeah, just keep getting in there.
0: Two men out for Michael Chavis. First pitch swinging. Michael swings and fouls it back for strike one. Took a call, third strike his first time. Game two of this six-game series tonight here at Louisville Slugger Field. The Bats and the Gwinnett Stripers, AAA affiliate of the Atlanta Braves. Here's one low to Chavis, a ball. One ball and one strike. Chavis tied for sixth in the league in homers with 22. Tied for seventh in the league in runs batted in with 70. He swings at the 1-2, lifts it foul first base side. Into the seats it goes, and it's one ball and two strikes. Michael waits. Brett Sears delivers. Chavis takes it outside, 2-2. Another 6:35 game here tomorrow night. Again, 6:05 radio coverage here on Sports Talk 790. That'll wrap up the first part of this series, and the weekend portion comes Friday night. There's a late cut and a foul by Chavis. Keeps him alive at 2-2. As usual, Friday night and Saturday night at 7:15, and the wrap-up a day game on Sunday at 1:05.
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0: Two on Gwinnett. We're in the bottom of the third. Two men out, nobody on for the Bats. And the 2-2 on the way. Chavis fouls it back again. He doesn't make contact every time, but nobody on this team, I don't think, swings harder than Michael Chavis. Would you agree with that? Swings pretty darn hard.
1: He does. He likes to make them count.
0: The pitch, up and in, ball three. Like that one in Indianapolis. He hit that one pretty well last week.
1: 442 feet. You don't hit cheap ones out the left center field at Victory Field.
0: Really, anywhere in that ballpark, it's pretty darn tough to get them out of there.
1: True.
0: 3-2 on the way. A check swing. He went around, did Michael Chavis. He's a strikeout victim for the second time in the game. And that's a 1-2-3 third turned in by Brett Sears. We go to the fourth. Gwinnett 2, Bats 1 on Sports Talk 790.
2: This is J. Andrew White, attorney at law. The roads have become very dangerous these days because of so many distracted drivers. People who can't get off the phone. People who won't stop at stop signs. People who just don't care about your rights as another driver on the roads. If someone of this nature has injured you, give me a call. I know what to do. My number is 502-585-5522. That's 502-585-5522.
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0: Three innings complete on this Wednesday night. 2-1 the score in favor of Gwinnett. Back to the mound for the bats goes the southpaw Ben Waraski. Kyle Farmer, the former Red, leads things off for Gwinnett. He takes a strike, and he's at one ball and one strike. Farmer started the game at 244. 1-for-5 last night. Fly to center to end the first, his first time up tonight. 1-1 pitch, swinging a tip foul by Farmer. One ball, two strikes. Farmer wore the uniform of the Reds from 2019 to 2022. Played in, Nick mentioned it last night, over 400 games for Cincinnati. Most of those at shortstop. Here's the 1-2 pitch. Up and away, two balls and two strikes. He had that one game in 2019 on a rehab assignment here for the bats, went 0-for-4. Over 800 games in his career in the big leagues. The pitch. Ball outside. 3-2. Before the Reds, the Dodgers. After the Reds, Minnesota. And last year in Colorado. Here's a 3-2. Up and away, ball four. And the leadoff man for the Stripers on here in the fourth on the first walk of the night issued by Ben Waraski. The batter will be Lisandro Espinoza. That's baseball brought to you in part by Court Furniture at home, in the office, or on campus. 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Big swing by Espinoza and a foul tip right into the glove of P.J. Higgins for strike one. Espinoza struck out his first time. Short lead at first by Farmer. Draws the attention of Waraski, who throws over there. Farmer does not have a stolen base attempt with this team this year. That's unusual with this team only because of their propensity for stealing bases. This year, they have three in this game, 249 on the year. They came into the series having already set a new franchise record for stolen bases. Espinoza bunts one to foul. No balls and two strikes. They had set the record 2 years ago when they stole 217 bases. This year, they now have 249. And three in this game. Big swing and a foul by Espinoza. The count stays no balls and two strikes. The pitch and a bouncer back to the mound. Fielded by Waraski to second, out to first. Not in time. Good wheels by Espinoza, and he legged it out down the line. At first, Waraski did a good job getting the ball to the bag at second, and Brito, they get the force out on Farmer. Espinoza legs it out at first on a fielder's choice. He's there with one man out. And the batter will be Jose Azokar.
1: That was a heck of an effort by Waraski, having to go airborne there to snag that one on a bounce and almost able to turn that double play.
0: It's a funny one because it was a big swing but a broken bat, and so it was like a changeup back to him off the bat. Azokar swings and lifts it foul, first base side, out of play. Strike one.
1: Yeah, Waraski almost had to kind of hang in the air for a second to field that
0: exactly.
1: One.
0: Exactly. Azokar, right-handed hitter, slightly open stance. Here's the pitch. He swings, got under it, and pops it up. On the infield, right side, Brito and Chavis, and it's Brito, the second baseman, who makes the play. Azokar is out. He's 0-for-2 in this game. Two men down. The batter will be the former bat, Chucky Robinson. Talked a little bit about him last night. He didn't play in the game last night, but his AAA career began right here in Louisville Slugger Field when he played for the bats in 2022 and in 2023. He has a throw to first with a runner going. Chavis gives it down to the second baseman, Brito, and out at second trying to steal is Espinoza. That's a 1-3-4 caught stealing slash pickoff, and that ends the top of the fourth inning. No one left for Gwinnett. We go to the bottom of the fourth. Gwinnett 2 on the bats, 1 on Sports Talk 790.
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0: To the bottom of the fourth, 2-1 in favor of Gwinnett. Francisco Urbaez with a base hit to center's first time, leads it off for the bats. Right-handed hitter against the right-hander Sears. 1-0 pitch is a high strike call by Trevor Daniger, the home plate umpire. And the count evens at 1-1. Chucky Robinson, who had a little trouble with his catcher's gear in the bottom of the third, appears to be having the same issue again here in the bottom of the fourth. So he's trying to get that taken care of. Now he's ready. Urbaez back in there, awaiting a 1-1 pitch from Brett Sears. The pitch, and a swing and a miss. 1-2. Next one. Swing and a ground ball to short. Jarvis has it go off his glove as he is ready to set and throw across to first base. Urbaez is on the error by the shortstop Jarvis, and the tying run aboard for the bats here in the bottom of the fourth. First error in the two games of this series by Gwinnett. Urbaez aboard for Jay Allen the second. Hit by a pitch, stole a base back in the second inning, his first time at the plate. Byers with the lead at first. Here's the pitch and an off-speed delivery and a swing and a miss by Allen for strike one. B.J. Higgins waits in the on-deck area for the bats. The pitch and a tapper toward the third base dugout, a foul ball by Allen. He's in the hole, nothing and two. Allen steps out, given time by Trevor Daniger. Now he's ready to get back in there. Urbaez with the lead at first, held over there by McCabe. The 0-2 pitch. Up and away, a ball. 1-2. Leadoff man, Urbaez, leads away at first. Reached on the error by the shortstop. Here's the pitch. Low and away to Allen, and that even sings at 2-2. Cleveland. Been up here now a couple of months with the Bats team after starting the year at Double A Chattanooga. 2-2 pitch. He reaches for it, fouls it out of play, first base side to stay alive. Allen had a very good year numbers-wise down at Chattanooga. He hit 280 down there with 15 homers and 45 runs batted in. He has not homered at the AAA level as of yet. Came into this game at 147. Here's another 2-2 pitch and another foul ball by Allen. Much like the numbers that are put up by Leo Balcazar, was on the pregame show today talking about making the adjustment those first couple of weeks when he was able to get up here. Peterson Plaz, he credited him with helping him along. There's strike three called on the outside corner to Allen. He is rung up. That's the first out of the inning. And the fourth strikeout for Brett Sears. One out for P.J. Higgins. Gwinnett leading this game on the strength of the David McCabe solo homer in the third, making it 2-1. How far did that one fly? It traveled an estimated 365 feet. How far did it travel? Brought to you by Kentucky Tourism. Explore the beauty of Kentucky, from outdoor adventures to cultural wonders. Discover unforgettable experiences right here in the Bluegrass State. Pitch was called a ball, challenged by Gwinnett. They win the challenge. The pitch was a strike. Count. No balls and one strike, and so Gwinnett maintains its two challenges. Turned by Sears and a lob to first base. That was more, looked like of a throw that he wasn't set on the mound, and so he just turned and lobbed it over there. Higgins fly to left center his first time. Here's the pitch. PJ fouls it back. And the count, no balls and two strikes. One, three hits for the Bats, two runs, four hits for the Stripers. Gwinnett won big in the opener here last night, 8-1, thanks to a six-run top of the third. They lead tonight 2-1 here in the bottom of the fourth. An 0-2 pitch. Up and away, one ball and two strikes. Leaded first by Urbaez. He's going. Here's the pitch. Swing and a miss. Here's the throw. It is not in time. And we're going to get batter's interference against Higgins. He is out there. And the runner will be out at second. And that will end the inning. So batter's interference in the way of the catcher, Chucky Robinson, by P.J. Higgins. He was out anyway. The runner at second going to be out on interference. And the inning in the bottom of the fourth comes to a close for the Bats. We go to the fifth. Nick Curran back with the call. The score, Gwinnett 2, the Bats 1 on Sports Talk 790.
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4: Fifth inning, 2-1. Gwinnett leading Louisville. Ben Wareski back to the mound for his fifth inning of work. Chucky Robinson was at the plate when Espinoza was caught stealing two in the fourth. First pitch to Robinson, lined into center field, a base hit. Chucky is 2-for-2 in his return to Louisville Slugger Field. He doubled in the second. He leads off the fifth with a single to center. Still no batting gloves for Robinson. That was a hallmark of his here, and still rocks the no batting gloves. Leadoff man on for Luke Williams, who struck out looking in the second.
0: It's a story, really, because just not that many people do it.
4: That's right. That's very rare to see. First one to Williams. Outside, ball one. Even when Reed Cornelius took batting practice here, the bats pitching coach a couple of weeks ago to determine the fantasy football draft order, he was rocking batting gloves out there in the cage.
0: Well, that's understandable. He's a pitcher and he doesn't want to mess up his hands.
4: Well, I mean, no doubt, but just saying, it's a rarity for anybody to go in there without batting gloves.
0: You're right about that.
4: Certainly doesn't want to mess up the hands. The 1-0, breaking ball high, 2-1-0.
0: Mark Grace, maybe one of the more
4: That's right.
0: popular big league players who didn't wear batting gloves.
4: Reed has George Costanza-like hands. Wouldn't want to mess those up. Could be a hand model. Here's the 2-0. Strike on the inside edge, 2-1.
0: He and, what was his name, McKechnie?
4: Something like that. That's right. Oh. Oh, no. Here's the lefty, Wareski. 2-1 to Williams. Outside. Three balls and a stray.
0: Whatever happened to McKechnie, by the way? Oh,
4: oh, we
0: didn't talk about that.
4: Trey.
0: Another stupid Seinfeld reference.
4: Yeah, that's what we're doing here. Wareski ready. 3-1 to Williams. He rips one past third, but a foul ball. Hammered that, but was out in front of it. And a full count now. Robinson trots back to first. Chucky over there at first base, native of Danville, Illinois, went to college at Southern Miss. Triple-A debut in the Reds organization with the bats. Big league debut with the Reds. Short lead at first. 3-2 to Williams. Swing and a miss. Wareski struck him out with a fastball for the first out of the inning. Sixth strikeout of the night for the bats left-hander. One on, one out to the top of the order, and Patrick Loisy, one out of two, has reached on an infield hit, has stolen a base, has scored a run. He struck out looking his last time in the third. First pitch, swinging, Cloese, fly ball, short center, racing out Arroyo, the shortstop, makes the over-the-shoulder catch right in front of the center fielder, Allen. Nice play by Arroyo, and to go out a pretty good ways on that ball and able to make the play for out number two.
0: Even Allen, with his great speed, was not going to be able to get to that ball, but a great break on that one by Arroyo.
4: And a weird trajectory to it, not very high in the air. Here's Jim Jarvis. 1-for-2, an RBI, a couple of stolen bases. First one from Wareski, and it drops in there for a called strike. Linda checking in, Bats Radio at BatsBaseball.com, Kentucky Wild Inbox. Tuned in from Toledo tonight, said Big Reds and Bats fan. Appreciate that. From Mudhens Country, the 0-1, outside, a ball and a strike.
0: No doubt after eating dinner at Pizza Popolis.
4: Hopefully it's back open.
0: That's right, yeah. I don't know. It was Wasn't it going to be early September or so? Well, the sign said.
1: The sign didn't give a timetable. There's a swing and a miss, 1-2 on Jarvis. We were just assuming by hopefully September will be back when we go back there.
0: Well, they did say they were interviewing people for positions.
1: It seemed imminent that they were going to reopen.
0: Right,
1: so.
0: After the water damage.
1: 1-2 to Jarvis. Breaking ball, grounded foul outside the bag at first. Count holds at 1-2. Jeff, we mentioned he's in the ballpark tonight, said he's tuned in while here. Appreciate that.
0: Excellent. Thank you, Jeff.
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0: Split second.
1: Yeah. 1-2 to Jarvis. Bouncing ball to second. Fielded by Brito, throws to first, and that ends the inning. One hit, one man left to the bottom of the fifth. 2-1 Stripers on Sports Talk 790.
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1: Bottom of the fifth, 2-1 Gwinnett. First pitch on the outside edge from Brett Sears to Dominic Patelli. Strike one. Patelli struck out swinging in the second. Sears back to the mound for round number five. Here's the 0-1. Patelli a swing and a miss. Nothing in two. Just further clarification on that play in the fourth. P.J. Higgins struck out swinging and then was called for batter's interference. So the out of Francisco Urbaez goes two unassisted on the batter's interference there to win that inning. No caught stealing. The 0-2, swing and a miss. Patelli gone on strikes for the first out. Three straight strikeouts now for Sears. Six in the game. Top of the order in Carlos Jorge has flied out and walked tonight. For those scoring along with us. First one to Jorge. A swing and a pop-up foul off of third out of play to the upper level. Strike one. No caught stealing there.
0: We know our good friend Eric Patterson scores along when he's here. He's here tonight, so clarification there.
1: That's right. The 0-1. Bouncing ball wide of first. Fielded chest high by McCabe. Feeds it to the covering pitcher, but no chance to get Jorge. Busting it down the line. Has excellent speed. It was in and out of the glove of Sears, but they weren't going to get Jorge anyway. He won that foot race to the bag, and that's an infield base hit. Bats have some speed on the roster right now. Jorge, Jay Allen, the second, as we've talked about. Edwin Arroyo can certainly run. He digs in now. Arroyo has walked, has scored, and has flied out. Noelvi Marte can run. Probably an underrated part of his game. Jorge leads from first. Turn and throw over there by Sears, and Jorge dives back in safely. Carlos, 8 steals and 9 tries with the bats. Held on by McCabe. Long look over by Sears. And he throws over again and again. Jorge dives back in safely. So already the second disengagement. If he throws over again, Sears has to get the out or it's a balk. We'll see if Jorge's looking to run. Right-hander throwing in the Gwinnett bullpen. First pitch, outside, ball one to Arroyo. Jorge not running. Eliezer Hernandez, the right-hander loosening in the Gwinnett bullpen. 1-0, no running from Jorge, and the pitch is outside to Arroyo. 2 balls and no strikes. Breaking ball missed. Sears bearing down on 90 pitches here on the night. And Hernandez now up in the pen. 2-0. Just a bit outside. It's 3-0 on Arroyo. Hernandez loosening in a hurry down the right field line. 3-0 pitch. Just high, and that is ball 4. So a 4-pitch walk to Arroyo. Third walk allowed tonight by Sears. Jorge to second. 2 on, 1 out, and here's Juan Brito. 1-for-2 tonight. Singleton was caught stealing in the first. Robinson out in front of the plate, waiting to see if he should go to the mound. He will. Here comes the Gwinnett pitching coach, Lance Carter, jogging to the mound as well to meet with pitcher and catcher. Chance to remind you, remember, Wednesday home games like tonight continue a bad tradition. It's baseball bingo. Have the chance to win a $50 Meijer gift card, free tickets to a future Bats game. 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One more baseball bingo night or day, as it were, left 2 weeks from today. It'll be Wednesday, September 9th at 12:05, first pitch here against the Columbus Clippers. Make your plans now. Here's Brito. 2 on, 1 out, 2-1 Gwinnett, bottom of the fifth, the pitch, outside, ball 1. Brito now, Noelvi Marte waits on deck. That's a big opportunity here in the fifth. The 1-0 pitch to Brito. Low and outside, 2 balls and no strikes, and we talked about it. Jorge can run really well. He's out there at second base, so a base hit would certainly tie the game. If he could find an alley, he could give the Bats the lead. The 2-0 strike on the inside corner, 2-1. Bats have not yet led in this series. 2-1 pitch. Brito swings and skies it foul off the left side onto the roof. 2-2. Fell behind 1-0 in the top of the first last night. Tied it with a run in the second, but then the Gwinnett 6-run third put it out of reach. Tacked on one more in the fourth and one at 8-1. Each team scored in the first tonight with the Stripers taking the lead in the third. The 2-2. Brito pops it up. Foul off of third. Over is Farmer, the third baseman, makes the catch near the home plate of the Bats bullpen for the second out of the inning. Both runners hold. Jorge at second, Arroyo at first. Two-out batter will be Noelvi Marte, but first, Kanakoa Teixeira, the former bat. The Gwinnett skipper in his third season on his way to the mound, out of the first base dugout, and we get a pitching change here in the bottom of the fifth. 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Pitching change, bottom of the fifth, 2 on, 2 out. Gwinnett with a 2-1 lead. We'll come back with more in just a moment. This is Bats Baseball on Sports Talk.